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0: Chevelle rocks FM 99. Hey, David Alvarado hanging out with you here. On this Thursday, I'm filling in for Nikki. She is out on assignments, and I gotta say, she couldn't have chosen a less fortunate time to do so, because tomorrow morning at 8:30 a.m., a new rock solid deal goes on sale for Windy City Pizza in Virginia Beach and Chesapeake. We had some of this food earlier today, and by goodness, it is very good. Windy City Pizza, known for their authentic Chicago deep dish, which, by the way, as someone who's been to Chicago and had the deep dish, yeah, it's pretty authentic. Their thin crust pizza, though, that's really special for me, at least, I think, because it's a thin crust, but they put the toppings under the cheese and mix it within the sauce. So what you get is basically what looks like a thin crust cheese pizza, but then you bite into it and all the goodness is inside. $25 gets you $50 to spend here at Windy City Pizza. And if I talk about this anymore, my mouth is going to start watering so much that it's going to sound like I'm drowning. So I'm just going to let you go with the information that the details are in the FM 99 app. Please check it out. Windy City Pizza, rock solid deals tomorrow at 8:30 a.m. Don't miss it.
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0: And I'm David Alvarado filling in for Nikki, here to keep the rock rolling right along. Metallica, Bon Jovi, Local H, and C, they're all coming up. 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

0: 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Hey, David Alvarado hanging out with you here, filling in for Nikki. And I got to say, feeling pretty triumphant after day one of FM 99's 39th annual Rock and Roll Up Your Sleeve Blood Drive got over with just a little bit ago. 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
0: And David Alvarado back with you here, still filling in for Nikki. 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

0: 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Hey, David Alvarado is still filling in for Nikki. It is Thursday, which means day one of the blood drive just ended. Day two is tomorrow, and you can win a $500 gas card courtesy of Pinky's Junk Removal. You just need to stop by to see Rod Fitzwell and a crew from Pinky's Junk Removal this Friday from noon to 2 at our blood drive at Lynn Haven Mall near Dillard's. 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
0: And it's David Alvarado still filling in for Nikki. You might as well just call me Sisyphus, though. The way I keep this rock rolling right along. Finger 11, Aerosmith, Temple of the Dog, Foo Fighters, and Rob Zombie. All coming up, but first, 3 Days Grace, Rock FM 99.

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Hardware, children's wear, ladies' lingerie. Oh, good morning, Mr. Tyler. Going down?

0: Finger 11 rocks FM 99. Hey, David Alvarado is still hanging out with you here. It is a beautiful Thursday. I'm filling in for Nikki, who is out on assignments. We're going to be talking about Mammoth tickets here very soon. Also, Windy City Pizza. I don't know if you've heard of it, but you should, because it's great. Had some earlier today. Also, what I did earlier today, run around between the Virginia Beach Convention Center and Patrick Henry Mall for our 39th annual Rock and Roll Up Your Sleeve Blood Drive, which is still happening right now. As a matter of fact, the American Red Cross is facing an emergency blood shortage, so they actually really need your help. Tomorrow, we're going to be at Lynn Haven Mall and the Western Branch Community Center, and then Saturday at the Hampton Roads Convention Center and the Chesapeake Conference Center. After the break, I'll tell you exactly what everyone who donates will receive.
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0: And I'm David Alvarado, still filling in for Nikki. 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It's Five Finger Death Punch, rocking FM 99. 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

0: 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Hey, David Alvarado hanging out with you here. Still filling in for Nikki. She is out on assignment. It is a pretty gorgeous Tuesday night. This end of day one of our 39th annual Rock and Roll Up Your Sleeve Blood Drive, about which I will talk a little more in a little bit. 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
9: 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Filters next. 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

0: 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Hey, David Alvarado is still with you, filling in for Nikki. She's out on assignment. I've got one question. Hold on. One question. Who is Evan, and what did they do to his essence? 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Also, did you know the American Red Cross is facing an emergency blood shortage? Because you should help out with that. 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
6: And I'm David Alvarado, still hanging out with you, filling in for Nikki. 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Sublime is next. 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

0: 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Hey, David Alvarado is still hanging out with you here. Filling in for Nikki. She's out on assignment. She will be back very soon. Excuse me. You know those phrases that become less and less true the more you hear them? Like, my favorite one is, your call is very important to us. Like, the more I hear that, the less I'm starting to think that that's actually true, and more I'm starting to think that that's just a recording that plays every 5 minutes of some robot that's not even a real human being that's telling me they care about something or something's really important to them. Oh, they prioritize it. Is it actually? Well, then pick up the phone! Anyway, a new rock solid deal goes on sale Friday. The reason why I brought that up, I should probably mention, is because I feel like you guys are believing me less and less when I tell you that Nikki will be back. She will be back, I promise. I promise you she will be back. What will also be back is a rock solid deal, a familiar one. I'll tell you all about it right after the break.
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0: 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Hey, it's David Alvarado, still hanging out with you, filling in for Nikki. She is out on assignment, yeah. Which is a real bummer because she is not here to see day one of FM 99's 39th annual Rock and Roll Up Your Sleeve Blood Drive turn into day two of FM 99's 39th annual Rock and Roll Up Your Sleeve Blood Drive, happening in a little over 15 minutes from now. Now, today was a great time over at the Convention Center in Virginia Beach and Patrick Henry Mall. 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Also, everyone that donates receives a Rock and Roll Up Your Sleeve Blood Drive t-shirt. Very comfortable wearing it. A Chick-fil-A meal voucher, a coupon for pint of Bluebell ice cream, a Fandango movie ticket, and Dunkin' will be providing donuts for your post-donation snack, all while supplies last. 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
1: Rumble. 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
1: 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Away. Yes, just yes. Juicy.
2: Yep. The good news is you're, you know, flat like a billboard back there.
1: Yeah.
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0: Bitches, get up. Good. Get outside, get you a big bite of that air. Go ahead. I had it smoked just for you. They are not playing this in Canada.
1: No.
0: Not in Canada. Coming up on the radio show, Rod Fitzwell.
1: Coming up, he made his first ever trip to Europe 4 days ago, and yesterday after round one of the PGA's final major of the year, the Open Championship in Southport, England.
0: Yes.
1: He was alone atop of the leaderboard.
0: You see?
1: Yes.
0: About to make history.
1: Yeah, he was asked, how did you do it? He said he watched a lot of YouTube people playing the golf course.
0: Yeah, you have to know the golf course, yep.
1: Also, the Mets smoked the Phillies last night, a new segment called, boy, that really didn't age well now, did it?
0: Oh, my. 30 years of this radio show could be half of that segment, I got to tell you.
1: These are far worse, trust
0: me.
1: Right.
0: Yeah. Okay, good. I feel better about myself and others that I've worked with.
1: I'll preview, I'll give you, I'll throw one out there. Did you know that MTV was promoting Diddy parties?
0: Oh, yes, I remember that.
1: They were promoting them.
0: They were. They'd give away an invite to a Diddy party.
1: Famous people in these commercials: Derek Jeter talking about Diddy parties, and Nicole Richie talking about. Nicole Richie goes, "I go to three or four of them a week."
0: Oh yeah. And those are the ones I remember.
1: Yeah, like Flavor Flav. Yeah. Did I say that right this time?
0: Yeah, Flav.
1: I got it right.
0: Ends with a V. Nicely done. Yeah.
1: Yeah.
0: Yeah. Flavor Flav makes it sound like he's the son of the celebrity chef Bobby Flay, whose daughter is the overnight news anchor on ABC. Coming up, Sophie.
2: I didn't even know
0: that's
2: that
0: his kid.
2: Had no idea.
0: Coming up in the news.
2: Well, we are going to talk about the smoke and also the president's speech from yesterday that a lot of networks decided not to show.
0: Nobody showed it.
2: Yeah.
0: Nobody showed it. And as interestingly enough, you know, I listen to Fox News on my way into work in the morning.
2: Yeah.
0: Fox News in the overnights is the only national news that does live updated news every 15 minutes. The whole damn thing is, it's like CNN used to be, headline news.
1: Yes.
0: So it's that's why I listen to it, because it changed every 15 minutes. They did a 15-minute news block, never mentioned it once.
2: Wow.
0: On Fox.
2: Yeah.
0: Think about that.
2: That's crazy.
0: Think about that. On the overnight news, it was the fourth, fifth story down.
2: Yeah. I've seen it a few times this morning.
0: I didn't see it lead anywhere.
2: I've seen it a few times this morning, but yeah. And then also, I mean, right up there with that, robot fighting.
0: Robot fighting?
2: Robot fighting competition.
0: Okay.
2: Yes.
0: All right, remember there was a TV show called BattleBots.
1: BattleBots. I loved BattleBots.
0: BattleBots was they weren't robots, but they were like trucks.
1: They didn't even
0: radio control.
1: Yeah, some of them didn't even look like vehicles or anything. They just had wheels and they could fight.
0: Right.
1: I used to play highlights on the air. BattleBots.
2: Well, now we've got humanoid robots fighting, and one of them throws a kick that takes another one's head off.
1: Wasn't Hugh Jackman in a movie?
2: It's called Real Steel. Which,
0: well, coming up this morning in the 9 o'clock hour, we'll have actual MMA fighters in the studio for Brawlers Ball 5, which takes place tomorrow night at Rivers Casino.
2: Nice.
0: And we'll ask one of them about getting their asses kicked by a robot. Would you punch something that's made entirely of steel?
2: Yeah. Yeah. How would that work?
0: What do you do there?
2: Yeah.
0: What do you do there?
1: We're also going to try to say a lot of inflammatory things to get the two guys coming up today to fight each other right here.
0: Yeah, here in the studio with any luck. And that leads us to our first segment this morning. It's a thing called No You Couldn't. No, you couldn't. And it starts with this premise. Could you take a punch from Mike Tyson?
1: No. And I have a buddy, and I don't want to out him, Lumpy. He used to say this all the time when I worked with him at Harvard Park. That
0: he's smarter than that.
1: He'd go, I get a ring. So what? You know, for $1 million, I like Tyson. I'm like, you wouldn't enjoy the rest of your life.
0: you wouldn't have much
1: your food
0: left.
1: In a straw.
0: Left. Yeah. So it's been, and by the way, Tyson is about the third, fourth ranked puncher in boxing history.
2: Uh-huh. Yeah.
0: He's third or fourth down the list. Yeah. His punching power, though, is like 1,800, 1,900 foot-pounds. You're dead.
1: Yeah.
0: You're dead.
1: Yeah.
0: You're dead.
1: Or you're sitting in a wheelchair mumbling for the rest of your life.
0: Yeah. As Tyson himself said, you could take it if you didn't want to live.
1: Yeah.
0: Which was his kind of thought. Mike Tyson in his heyday. The hardest puncher ever is believed to be George Foreman. The single one punch power was George Foreman. The thing with Tyson was he could hit hard, super hard. His accuracy was incredible. Yeah. You don't see a lot of him missing people. Yeah. He almost always landed exactly what he was aiming at, and you get hit three, four times in a row. It's like, son of a bitch.
1: And some of those fights,
0: you're going
1: fights,
0: down.
1: Fights over, Tyson threw one punch, landed it.
0: Yes, yes, crush.
1: Spinks, remember Spinks? Oh, my gosh.
0: Leon Spinks?
1: Yeah, it didn't work out.
0: Nah, no.
1: Yeah. That was a great night. Our pastor, youth group, had everybody over, and he decides he's going to go into the kitchen really quick to get something. The fight starts.
0: Yes.
1: He comes back out. It's over.
0: She gone.
2: That happened to my dad during that fight, too. My mom asked him to grab something from the kitchen. Fight's over. Yep.
0: I think it's a video labeled 17 punches. Because that's how many punches got thrown, and it was over. It was like that. They come out, bam.
1: Maybe. I don't even remember it lasting that long.
0: May not have been.
1: It might have been his quickest knockout.
0: May not have been.
1: And in slow motion, you see Spinks' eyes roll back.
0: He threw a single punch. Yeah. Oh, yeah. Again, flush. Flush. When you can hit what you're aiming at, man. Damn. That's just one of these. Yeah. It's called No, You Couldn't for a reason. No, you can't take a punch from Tyson.
1: Nope.
0: You cannot successfully fight off a grizzly bear.
2: No, absolutely not.
0: There's not a human on God's earth. I mean, unless you luck out. Or you know what? If you crap yourself, that may put the animal off.
1: Yeah.
0: You know
1: but
0: what I mean?
1: But
0: that might be a great strategy, actually.
2: Then they just leave you alone. You didn't win a fight.
0: You take your Taco Bell lettuce and just fire it. Yeah, but like you said, you didn't win a fight with the thing, right?
2: Yeah.
0: Well, and that leads us to this, and this is what got me started. One in four thinks they could score a World Cup goal.
2: No.
1: Oh, my
2: God.
1: Absolutely
2: not.
1: Good luck to you.
2: Absolutely not.
1: Oh, because what are you thinking? Oh, a penalty shot situation? I can get one by. No, you can't.
3: No, you can't.
1: No, you can't.
2: No, one in four wouldn't get anywhere near the net, even if nobody was blocking it.
1: This is World Cup. These are the best of the best from every freaking country.
3: I've seen most people who have never played soccer a day in their life try to kick a ball.
2: It
3: is the funniest thing ever.
0: Yes.
3: They have no idea.
0: Yeah, obviously younger people were more likely to say things like that.
1: Yeah, because they don't know. Yeah. They're stupid still.
0: 43% of Gen Z think they could beat a World Cup goalie.
2: Get out of here.
1: There's no way.
2: No.
3: No.
2: No.
0: Yeah. Oh, you just have no respect for this at all.
3: As a fellow Gen Zer,
1: I'm going to flip it around. I'm going to tell you this. I might not be able to score a goal, but I'm going to tell you, if I was in goal, Messi ain't scoring on me.
3: Oh, my God.
0: Your pants would be over here. Your shoes would be over here. They've got to have you juked out of your whole uniform.
1: Yeah. What are you talking about? I wouldn't even be able to move. Like,
0: what do I do?
2: The ball just beat.
0: And by the way, don't let that damn ball hit you because it's coming hard.
3: It's
0: coming like a rifle shot, like a Tyson punch.
2: Yeah.
0: Don't let that ball hit you.
2: No, absolutely.
0: You're going to need those Mickey Mouse gloves.
2: Mm-hmm. Oh, yeah.
0: Holy crap.
1: Yeah. Tiger Woods took batting practice one time because he said he can get a base hit off of anybody because he played baseball at one point.
0: Really?
1: And he's a golfer. And
0: really?
1: And I heard the thing was John Smoltz who told the story. So he shows up to Atlanta Braves practice, and he goes, everybody's super jazzed. So he wanted Smoltz, so Smoltz is throwing.
0: Oh, throwing.
1: And everybody's playing the field, and then eventually everybody just kind of starts walking around milling about because he can't hit a thing. Can't even touch it. So then finally Smoltz felt bad for him. Lobbed one in, and Tiger hit a little ground ball, and Smoltz turned around, and the guy that was supposed to field at shortstop is like in center field talking to the center fielder, and it trickles out. Smoltz goes, the next day the newspaper headline is from Tiger, Tiger gets hit off Smoltz. And Tiger describes this great hit that he got off
0: Smoltz. Oh my goodness.
1: Dude. No, you can't hit John Smoltz.
0: No.
1: Even now you can't hit him.
2: I still wish there was some kind of version of the Olympics where we had all the people that are trained for these things, and then one randomly selected average person.
0: Right.
1: You know, when you think about it, I think the only thing that we could say we can attempt if we were wide open is like an NBA three-pointer. If there was no NBA player on us, wide open, somebody gets
0: your
1: ball.
0: Your only chance to score in that game
1: is
0: on the dribble.
4: Is to fall back.
1: And shoot it.
4: Throw it on a
0: freaking rainbow over the 6.5-7 foot guy in front of you.
1: Or, you know, Giannis is looking at me, and he knows nobody's going to cover me because...
0: Why?
1: You know, and then he just throws me the ball, and I throw it up, and I get lucky.
0: Yeah, right.
1: That's
0: yeah.
1: the only. That's probably the
0: that's
1: only
0: probably
1: sport.
0: The only sport where you're scoring.
1: You're not scoring in hockey.
4: No.
1: You know? No. You're not scoring a touchdown against an NFL defense.
0: No, you're probably not even catching the ball.
1: No.
2: No.
1: No.
0: Probably not.
4: No.
0: I had a chance once when I was a kid. I grew up in Michigan where it's miserable weather probably half the year. I don't want to say miserable. It's not miserable. It's just gray and overcast and cold. And you learn to do indoor things is my point. So reasonably good bowler. And we used to play table tennis, believe it or not. We didn't play ping pong. We actually played table tennis at a higher level. Pretty good. So this guy, and the only reason we had this facility where you could go play was because the guy that ran the place was an Olympic table tennis player.
1: Okay.
0: They play at a level that it's not ping pong at the rec center. It's ridiculously good. Right. This guy comes to my high school. And they have a table set up in the middle of the gym, and they need a volunteer. And I'm like, oh, I'll volunteer. And he goes easy on me, and I crush the thing right back at him, goes right past him. And then I never see the ball again for 21 straight points. I had my moment. He didn't see it coming.
2: Yep.
0: And then you got the full effect. Yeah. Now it's coming. Yeah. Now there's so much spin on the ball when it touches your paddle, it goes straight to the right. Goes straight to the left. You can't hit this ball.
1: Ridiculous. Years ago, Christian Laettner, who played for Duke and played in the NBA, very famous, he's huge into ping pong.
0: Yeah.
1: And they have this ping pong charity. I was told to go down there to play Christian Laettner.
0: I played that thing, the spin.
1: Well, they were having this. This was a media event at Charles Barker, right? So it's like in their showroom. And
0: they do it every year.
1: And apparently they were telling Christian Laettner that I was talking all kinds of smack.
0: Really?
1: Which I was not. So Laettner comes up to me. He goes, are you Rod from the radio? I go, yeah. He goes, let's play. And by the way, he's giant, you know?
0: Yes, he was a professional basketball player. I mean, the guy's huge.
1: I didn't even get the paddle on the ball at all. I lost very quickly.
0: Yeah.
1: And then he goes, now what do you have to say? I said, say. I didn't say anything.
0: I didn't say anything.
1: So they I think it was a guy from Charles Barker.
2: when the fighters come up here later, I think I'm going to tell them Rod's been talking a bunch of ass.
1: I can take a punch from
0: Rod. I can armbar that a-hole. You bet.
4: Watch this.
2: Rod was just
0: waiting. He'll submit before he gets off the elevator.
2: Yeah. He was hoping one of you guys would try and double leg take him down. He was really hoping you'd give it a shot. He thinks he can stuff it.
1: Yeah. Thanks.
0: He thinks he could take a punch from any of you marshmallows.
2: Thanks.
0: With those tiny little gloves. They're kind of like, the only reason you're wearing those is to hold your hand together in case it gets destroyed.
2: Yeah.
0: Because it's not going to save anybody.
2: No.
0: All right. It's 5:46 now. 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They're coming up next.
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1: Mm-hmm.
0: Hey, it's, we got problems out there. That's what I'm understanding, anyway. Gabe is here with a quick traffic update. What's happening, dude?
17: Yeah, seeing a crash on 264 East in Virginia Beach near Independence Boulevard. A tractor trailer actually closing the right shoulder. I'm Gabe. For Rumble in the Morning, I'm Gabe on FM 99.
0: You could just go, I'm Gabe, and just walk away.
17: Yeah, I've been thinking about, my name is Gabe.
0: Yeah, there you go. Yeah. Yes, yes.
18: You know what you should do? You could also change your name to G-Force Moneymaker.
0: I'd do that. Or Abraham Lincoln.
18: I think G-Force Moneymaker.
0: No, you know.
18: It's G-Force Moneymaker for Rumble in the Morning.
0: That's right. Thank you, dude. Say bye.
18: Always pimping, never skimping. G-Force Moneymaker.
0: My man.
3: It's unfair that you say that as he's walking out of the room and he doesn't have a chance to respond.
0: Bye, Gabe. All right, kids. Let's do the randos. These are the random facts no one share here on this Friday morning.
18: I'm going to guess there's five of them.
0: There will be five.
3: Wow.
0: Yes.
3: Well,
18: that's a point.
0: Wow,
18: what
0: a random number. Jiminy Glick. Ooh, reward myself with this donut. There is a wingless wasp. No wings. Doesn't fly. Looks like a cute little bug. They call it the panda ant.
18: Okay.
0: It's black and white like a panda.
18: Oh, wow.
0: It'll sting the living hell out of you, but people think that they're harmless because they're so cute.
18: Oh, man.
3: Are they native here?
0: No, they're in Chile.
3: Okay. Well,
0: we're safe. So it's probably not going to happen to you. Yeah, yeah. Anyway, unless the produce, you know, could be something, right?
3: Yeah.
0: The average pencil has enough graphite in it to draw a line 35 miles long.
18: That's incredible.
3: That's crazy. I was going through them like nobody's business.
0: Yeah, which means
18: you've written
0: too many
18: 35
0: words.
18: Miles.
0: Too many words, yeah.
18: She writes for miles.
0: It will write roughly 45,000 words, you know, depending on how long they are. Let's see. Flight attendants in Brazil. I knew this for some random reason. Flight attendants in Brazil are required to have rainforest survival training in case they crash in the Amazon.
18: That's good to have because you don't want to end up eating people.
0: Situational awareness.
3: Yep. You know what? I would love to take a course in that. Like rainforest survival.
18: It'd be interesting.
3: It'd be fun.
18: It'd be very interesting.
3: Yeah.
18: I just wouldn't want it to ever have to come in.
0: Yeah, I know. What can you eat? How do we get water? That kind of stuff. Yeah. Men who are castrated live longer than those that have testicles.
18: But they have no reason to live, so what's the big deal?
0: I'm with you.

0: percent.
1: Yeah. What's the point?
0: By the way, it's significant. 14 years longer.
1: Yeah, that's, you know, that's...
0: You know, hormones are your friend until they're not your friend. You know, they're good for you until they start hastening the growth of your cancer. You got problems.
1: You know that song, I forget who sang it, I Can't Live If Living Is Without You?
0: Yeah.
1: That was originally written by a man about his penis.
0: Really?
1: Yep.
0: Oh, well, how about his testicles?
1: Those men, too.
0: A different thing. And then finally this.
1: Yeah, that's right. Sorry, testicles.
0: Yeah, yeah. Oh, cut off your Johnson?
1: Cut off your Johnson. Oh,
0: no,
1: my gosh.
0: Would have no effect.
1: Yes. Yeah.
0: Finally this, the small town of Green Bank, West Virginia. I did not know this place had a name. I have driven through here. Green Bank, West Virginia banned cell phones and Wi-Fi because extremely sensitive government telescope that is located there. We can't have any of this radio frequency in the air.
1: Mm-hmm.
0: And so when you drive through there, you'll see signs that are posted by the government that says this is a radio-free area.
1: So they jam it?
0: No, they can't put jammers. There's no jam. Yeah. They're, it's just not done.
1: Oh.
0: You'll have no cell reception. GPS doesn't work. Nothing. It's like it's in a bubble.
1: Interesting.
0: And that's why they still sell those Garmin things with maps in them, because there's places in this country that don't have reception.
2: I would die.
0: Old school.
1: Yeah.
0: The place has become a mecca for people who think that they're sensitive to this electromagnetic stuff. Mm. You know, have you ever heard people talk about it like it bothers
1: like
0: them?
1: Like it affects their body in some
0: They've built a whole community in this town.
1: Huh. Interesting.
0: Of people that are just overly sensitive to electromagnetic stuff. Crazy, right?
1: Or just want to go off the grid, don't need the government.
0: Well, that would be a good place to hide now, wouldn't it? I would think so. Then they can't bring up the most wanted list unless it's printed.
1: That's right.
0: There's that. All right, it's 5:55. Taking a break now, knowing where my vacation home is going to be. And when we come back, traffic update, little news, top of the hour. There I said it on the way. It's Friday. Great to have you here.
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9: Yeah, man.
10: I was at the Virginia Beach Convention Center yesterday.
0: Yeah, how was
10: it? Yeah, it was great. Yeah?
0: All right, so what happened?
10: I was just bouncing around between all the donors and everything. They had a big rush in the morning, and I had gotten there at 11, and they said that they were like already halfway towards their goal for the day.
0: That's fantastic.
10: And they weren't even halfway through like their work day, so they were cool. Excited about that.
0: All right, cautiously optimistic about that. Too much success, people don't go. Yeah. So it becomes one of these things where it's, you know, damned if you do, damned if you don't, that kind of a deal. But the American Red Cross is facing an emergency blood shortage. This story has been in the news all week long on all of the major stations, as a matter of fact. You can help, though, by donating at our 39th annual Rock and Roll Up Your Sleeve Blood Drive. Today, it takes place at the Lynn Haven Mall and the Western Branch Community Center. That's today. Starts at 11 o'clock in the morning, goes till just right around supper time, 5 o'clock, I want to say, something like that. 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But we know that's not why you do this. You do this to help other people. Ultimately, you do this to help other people. Thanks to Erase the Canvas for sponsoring our 39th annual Rock and Roll Up Your Sleeve Blood Drive. We appreciate it very, very much. Get out there today. Again, Lynn Haven Mall and the Western Branch Community Center today starts at 11 o'clock. All right, it's a minute after 6. Time now for the news. Let's do it. Sean is here with current events.
11: Yes, we'll talk about the president's speech from last night, robot fighting, and the smoke from the Canadian wildfires that we are still dealing with today. Yeah, take a deep breath outside. Yeah. Moving into Hampton Roads, hazy skies lowering the air quality. Air quality alert is in effect, and more alerts possible if the smoke levels remain high. Most people may only notice the reduced visibility and a smoky smell, but children, older adults, and people with any kind of conditions like asthma, COPD, things like that, could have some trouble breathing and experience irritation. Officials recommend limiting time outdoors, keeping windows closed, and using air conditioning on recirculate when possible.
0: Yes, that's in your car. Mm-hmm. I don't know if you've ever seen that button, or you don't know what it does, but it's basically an outline of an automobile, and inside the outline there'll be a two arrows pointing in a circle, and that closes off the outside vents and it recirculates the cabin air in your car, so you're not taking in the smoky air and trying to air condition it and then pumping it into your car.
11: Yeah, which would not be
0: great. That's the deal.
11: So that's their recommendation. Yeah. There, those who have to spend extra time outside, they say, can reduce your exposure by wearing a N95 or KN95 mask if you got to work outside.
0: Do you know how hard it would be to wear an N95 mask in that heat?
11: Oh, I bet.
0: In that humidity?
11: Yeah,
0: it would be impossible to breathe.
11: Yeah.
0: You'd be better off breathing the smoke.
11: Yeah, well.
0: I would be.
11: Hey, that's just the official recommendation. Yeah, but
0: that's
11: yeah.
0: made by people in office buildings.
11: That's true.
0: Who
11: it's
0: don't really have any experience in this lane.
11: Yeah, well, I mean, that's true, but that comes from a lot of the recommendations you get from doctors for people who work regular Joe jobs.
0: As he lights up a smoke.
11: Yeah, exactly.
0: My doctor loves camels.
11: Exactly right. While we're dealing with the heat and the smoke across the state, we're also dealing with water issues, and we're being told,
9: stay away from the water, bro.
11: Well, kind of, sort of. In Roanoke specifically, they have reached drought emergency status. Governor Abigail Spanberger said the state is considering a drought emergency executive order if conditions continue to worsen, though she hopes voluntary conservation will be enough, adding that small efforts have a big effect. The Roanoke region remains one of the hardest hit areas in Virginia, with reservoirs, rivers, and groundwater levels at historic lows.
0: Yeah.
11: Smith Mountain Lake is more than 5 feet below normal, and officials warn mandatory wow. restrictions could be needed if rainfall does not improve. State leaders are urging residents to cut back on non-essential water use, such as frequent lawn watering and long showers. Agricultural officials say farmers are also feeling the impact, with some bringing in hay from outside Virginia as their pastures are drying up. Officials say recovery will require steady rainfall over time, not just one big storm. Like, there's a potential we have some weather moving in tomorrow, some rainy weather moving
0: sure.
11: in tomorrow.
0: Yeah.
11: And that's great, but it's not going to have much of an effect on
0: it. Well, it won't solve it.
11: No.
0: We need several days of this.
11: Oh,
0: it's
11: got
0: to be absorbed slowly.
11: Prolonged heavy rainfall for us to be able to get this. They're like, yeah, one day of strong rain isn't going to do much to move the needle, unfortunately.
0: No, strong rain runs off.
11: Yeah.
0: You need that gentle sprinkle that soaks in.
11: And especially when it's so dry beforehand, because, you know, it takes a little while just for it to saturate.
0: Mm-hmm.
11: But in addition to that news, let me give you something good to think about.
0: Okay.
11: The annual Suffolk Peanut Fest is returning this October for its 48th year.
0: Awesome.
11: Bringing 4 days of live music, family activities, food rides, and plenty of peanuts to the Suffolk Executive Airport.
0: Things a riot.
11: The 2026 theme. I've never gone to the Peanut Festival.
0: It's a blast.
11: I've always wanted to.
0: Fitzwell, too. Fitzwell hosted that for a few years.
11: Yeah, I was he's done
0: pretty
11: it a few
0: cool.
11: times.
0: Yeah.
11: The theme this year is celebrating generations. One picture is perfect memory at a time. They say it was chosen by the festival chairman to highlight family, community, and shared memories. The main stage lineup includes country artist Chris Cagle, John Langston, Cody Christina, Whoa 90s Band, and other performers. New attractions this year include a choreographed drone show featuring music synced aerial designs, a walkthrough butterfly exhibit, and educational displays from Virginia Agriculture and Suffolk Fire and Rescue.
0: That's one of the cool things about that festival, particularly. It's really family oriented. Really family oriented. So
11: right.
0: Even if you got the littlest of kids, who doesn't want a butterfly to land on them?
11: Yeah, that's
0: cool.
11: You
0: know, how cool
11: right?
0: is that, right?
11: Yeah. There are returning favorites like the Doc Dogs, Carnival Rides, Monster Trucks, the Demolition Derby, Hot Air Balloons. There will be a petting zoo, arts and crafts, food competitions, and more. The festival begins on Thursday, October 8th with free admission and carload carnival specials. 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
0: See?
11: Veterans, and first responders receive free admission Sunday with identification.
0: That's awesome.
11: The festival will run through Sunday, October 11th. So
0: How
11: from
0: fun.
11: The 8th to the 11th.
0: Yeah.
11: Yeah, so make your plans now. It should be a really good time. Iran says U.S. airstrikes have now hit parts of its power infrastructure for the first time since the campaign began. Iran's energy ministry urged people in the country's southern provinces to conserve electricity, saying the region is dealing with extreme heat and attacks on the power system, but didn't specify what facilities were damaged. The announcement came after President Donald Trump warned that the U.S. could target bridges and power plants as part of an effort to pressure Iran over the Strait of Hormuz. The U.S. expanded its airstrikes overnight, hitting bridges in southern Iran and a tower at the port of Chabar. The bridge strikes appeared aimed at disrupting access to Iran's main port. Iranian state media reported that at least 38 people were killed. Iran responded by launching missiles at several U.S. allied countries in the Middle East, including Qatar, where air defenses intercepted the attacks. Iran also targeted Bahrain and Kuwait, while Jordan said it intercepted some missiles as well. The Strait of Hormuz remains at the center of the conflict, as we both try to say that we're in charge of it. The U.S. and Iran both saying that they're running it.
0: Well, so, who's actually running it?
11: Well,
0: I don't think we are.
11: No, it doesn't seem like us, but it also kind of doesn't seem like them either.
0: So, you know, what's the big picture here?
11: Yeah.
0: We spent a bazillion bucks. I mean, the first thing was obviously to take out nuclear capability of this country. That's what we're being told, and I'll believe that until it's not.
11: Right.
0: But their retaliation was to block the strait and wreck the world's
11: economy
0: more or less. And there's a reason that we haven't just taken this joint over.
11: Mm-hmm.
0: We don't want to operate it, I guess.
11: Yeah.
0: And I'm starting to think there's something else going on here. Have they mined this thing? Is there something bad that they could just pull a plug and all of a sudden it's kaboom?
11: Yeah.
0: And there is no Strait of Hormuz?
11: Yeah.
0: Is there a reason we are not actively just trying to secure that property?
11: It's a great question. I don't know. I mean, we've got
0: our own... Because we're doing everything else.
11: Yeah, we've got our own blockade in place for their ports and everything, so they can't ship things in and out either.
0: Right.
11: And I'm not sure where it kind of feels like a stalemate at the moment when it comes
0: it's
11: to the
0: Strait
11: of Hormuz. Yeah.
0: It's very odd that they'll let us blast the, you know, and that we'll just decimate the rest of their entire country.
11: Yeah. Yeah, I'm not sure where they're going from here.
0: Not do anything in this area.
11: Yep. The president, though, also spoke last night to the American people to focus on election security, repeating his claims that the U.S. voting system is vulnerable and urging Congress to pass stricter election laws.
12: Tonight, I'm announcing the immediate declassification and release of critical intelligence, revealing shocking vulnerabilities in our election infrastructure. This evidence shows that the election system we have dangerously exposes and really exposes like levels never thought possible to hacking, exploitation, and foreign interference.
11: The president highlighted his newly released documents saying they showed serious problems with the 2020 election, but the records didn't actually provide evidence that votes were changed or the outcome was affected in any way.
0: No. But it did show, apparently, that the Chinese have, like, the voter rolls of about 220 million people.
11: It did. That's
0: what they presented.
11: Experts have gone through this and said that the information they got, a lot of it's publicly available anyway.
0: It is. You ever go out to your mailbox and there'll be a thing in there and it'll say that they know you voted in that last election?
11: Yeah.
0: That's all public. That's why they can do that. But they're... The point of that is that they're trying to intimidate you to think a certain way by implying that they know things about you.
11: Right, yeah.
0: And that's the boost that's going on here.
11: Right. Independent reviews and election officials have found no widespread fraud that altered the results of the election, which the president lost to Joe Biden in 2020.
0: Mm-hmm.
11: The president used his speech to promote the Save America Act, a voting bill he says would protect elections, but critics argue could restrict voting access and expand presidential power. Several major television networks chose not to air the speech live, with the president accusing the media of trying to hide the issue. The president said Homeland Security Secretary Mark Wayne Mullen would provide more information about alleged cybersecurity concerns involving voting systems. Critics say the move continues the president's efforts to challenge the legitimacy of elections that he lost, while supporters say the administration is working to address security concerns. Election security experts and past reviews, including investigations led by Republicans and Trump's own attorney general, have found no widespread voter fraud. And our own Senator Mark Warner spoke with MSNBC about this.
13: Probably as a prelude. As an American, I'm embarrassed. I'm embarrassed that the President of the United States tried to speak to the whole nation with a whole series of falsehoods, accusations, I believe aimed at trying to undermine America's confidence in our system, and probably as a prelude, because if we have a free and fair election in 2026, he and his allies will lose in a dramatic fashion.
11: And that seems to be most of the Democrats' position on that. They all kind of lined up in that same area. They're accusing the president of trying to undermine the confidence in elections, but several major networks did not air this. You've seen it this morning, clips and highlights you can find online.
0: Well, I think Warner pointed out, you know, that's an opinion piece that you just played, but Warner pointed out the fact that the president's own justice people investigated these elections and couldn't come up with any fraud.
11: Yeah.
13: Most of the accusations he's making about 2018 and 2020, Donald Trump's appointees were in charge of the intelligence community. Why didn't they find any of this so-called allegations? And then just the plain ignorance and factual misrepresentations. We are in such unprecedented, dangerous grounds, that this has nothing to do with Democrat and Republican. This has to do with whether we want to maintain free and fair elections in our country.
11: Yeah, somebody tried to interject there. And,
0: clearly.
11: He kept going.
0: Much like this show.
11: Yes, very much so. Yes, yes.
0: And they're all talking on each other.
11: So the president made those comments. There's a website related to the documents that he just classified and everything. You can go see if you'd like to. That's
0: all
11: available
0: online.
11: Yeah. Elsewhere, General Mills has recalled nearly 736,000 frozen pills Pillsbury bread rolls because they may contain glass, just like Mom used to make. The voluntary recall covers two products, Pillsbury's hard roll dough and Kaiser roll dough, with a better used by dates of October 12th and 13th of next year.
0: The Parker house is the entire house, apparently. Including the doors and the windows.
11: According to the FDA, the products were distributed to Walmart in-store bakeries in 19 states, including Virginia. General Mills says the recall dough was sold only to Walmart bakeries, not directly to consumers, and that all potentially affected products have been removed from stores. The company says it issued the recall in mid-June out of an abundance of caution and emphasized that food safety is its top priority. So, watch out for glass in your heart roll.
0: Well, that's not the only food news today, right?
11: There was no, they did, and I'm pulling it together because I saw it before I came in here, but they did start to see that they found a link between lettuce at Taco Bell and at least five of the states where they're having these outbreaks of cyclosporiasis.
0: Yes.
11: The exploding diarrhea.
0: Yes, the exploding diarrhea is apparently caused by the lettuce that is used by Taco Bell, which is provided by Taylor Farms. Which is a well-known brand that you can buy at the store.
11: Oh, shredded lettuce.
0: I don't know that the one in the stores is at all affected. Not sure.
11: That's the catch, too, because they've said Taco Bell, and they've linked it again to five states, but this has been reported in 32 states.
0: Right.
11: So
0: it's quite something.
11: The other 27, is that related to Taco Bell and Taylor Farms?
0: Right.
11: Or is that something else? They're still looking into all of that.
0: Yeah.
11: So lots going on with your food today.
0: FYI, but that's probably the lead story, or one of them.
11: I recommend pizza today.
0: Yeah, well, like I said, man, I had rotisserie chicken and potato salad.
11: Damn right.
0: Yes. And safer than safe.
11: Absolutely. You know what? I want to do this because I teased you with it, but let me say this first. Hyundai is reportedly preparing to take full control of Boston Dynamics by buying SoftBank's remaining stake in the robotics company. Hyundai already owns about 80% of Boston Dynamics. They want to own the whole thing. This would give Hyundai full ownership of the company known for developing advanced robots. And they just start rolling off a Hyundai line in the future.
0: Yeah, how about that? Yeah.
11: Yep.
0: They're the easiest to steal robots ever made. Hyundai.
11: They say full ownership would help it build a complete artificial intelligence robotics business, including development and production of physical AI systems. They're talking about a plant in Georgia with a long-term goal there of up to 30,000 robots a year is what they're hoping for.
0: Okay.
11: So that would... Boy, we are getting... The future is upon us, ladies and gentlemen. And while we're talking about that, robots in China. You know, yesterday, as a matter of fact, I said that China had a rule.
14: Don't date robots!
11: Yeah, because apparently we're going to make them fight. A robot company in China hosted what organizers are calling the world's first free humanoid robot fighting competition, bringing together 32 teams using full-sized humanoid machines in a tournament designed to test the limits of robotic movement and control.
0: Right.
11: The event, called the Ultimate Robot Knockout Legend, featured Engine AI's T-800 humanoid robots. If T-800 sounds familiar, that's because that's the model number of the Terminator.
0: Oh, really?
11: Yes.
0: I thought that was the calculator they made my kid buy in middle school.
11: Oh, I remember that one.
0: You're going to need a T-800. I'm sorry.
11: T-800 was the Arnold Schwarzenegger model. Ooh. And in the sequel where they had the liquid Terminator, that was the T-1000. But they completed matches that measured striking ability, balance, defensive maneuvers, and durability. Wow. Organizers said the goal was not just entertainment, but to use real combat situations to improve future robot technology. During the opening matches, one robot named White Eagle stunned the crowd by landing a high kick to the head of its opponent and knocking it clean off.
0: Knocked the head off the other robot.
11: One robot continued fighting after its head was knocked off.
0: Using why wouldn't it?
11: Remaining internal systems to complete the match. Engine AI says the T-800 can perform advanced movements, including spinning kicks and quick recovery after falls. Some of them were really impressive to watch how they hopped right back up.
0: Really, yeah.
11: Afterwards, I'm like, holy crap.
0: Like those old kung fu movies,
11: yes,
0: man.
11: Just like that.
0: Yeah.
11: And funny you say that, actor Donnie Yen, who's known for being in numerous martial arts movies.
0: Okay.
11: He's a big name in those kind of movies.
0: Yeah.
11: He attended the event and watched the robots fight up close, and he said it was unlike anything he's ever seen, even in movies, and he praised their precision and ability.
0: Wow, that's pretty interesting.
11: Yeah.
0: What are we going to do with this, though? Well, there's the new soldiers, right?
11: Well, yeah, that's absolutely an option.
0: Yeah,
11: it's got to be something somebody's looking at the very least. But also, they say that this helps them with, while yes, it's fun to watch and everything, and we're not necessarily looking to make robots that punch really well, they say this actually helps them develop like really precise movements and things like that, and balance issues. And
0: sure, you have no idea how difficult it is to pick up a glass of water.
11: Right.
0: Just the simple movement to pick up a glass of water. Grip strength. just enough to pick it up, not enough to crush the cup, yep. You know, that kind of stuff. Yeah. Yep. So those kind of movements and not shaking it, not banging into it.
11: Yeah. Yeah. There's a lot of details they're getting out of this.
0: Right.
11: 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We got widespread smoke today, mostly sunny with a high near 92. Heat index values around 100 degrees. Calm wind becoming northeast 5 to 8 miles per hour this morning. And the smoke continues tonight. Partly cloudy with low around 76. Tomorrow, mostly sunny and hot with a high near 98. Heat index values tomorrow about 108. And on Sunday, chance of showers and thunderstorms. Then that continues and a high near 92 on Sunday. Right now, about 74 degrees with the news. I'm Sean Hood for Rumble in the Morning on FM 99.
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8: Crash 64 West in Norfolk going into the HRBT. All lanes were stopped for about 5 minutes there, and the delays were beginning at 4th View. Crash 264 East in Virginia Beach near Independence. A tractor trailer and another car is closing the right shoulder. 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
0: All right, let's do this.
15: Tell me you didn't just say that.
16: It was in everyone's mind, but I'm the one who said it.
17: What did you just say?
18: There, I said it.
0: These are questionable internet opinions that many people feel need to be said out loud. It's the time of the show we give the people the voice. The voice, I say. Sorry, I gotta fix something. There we go. The elastic in my underwear is so stretched out, they just fall.
11: Oh, yeah.
10: Hate it when that really happens.
0: I do, too.
11: Well, when you're packing that kind of heat, it wears it out.
0: Hey, man. Don't want to subject anyone to the manaconda. Let's do this. All right, here we go. I've never tried it, but I am confident that hippo bacon would taste better than pig bacon. There, I said it.
1: Hippo bacon better than pig bacon?
0: I'll answer this for you. The answer is no.
11: Yeah,
0: the answer is no. I grew up as a hunter. Animals taste like what they eat.
11: Yeah.
0: Think of the environment of a hippopotamus. Now, I know you're thinking of a pig and pigsty and all that, but the pigs that are raised to be slaughtered and made into food are fed a little bit better than wallowing around in their own poop all day. But hippopotamuses live in a marshy, watery, eating water plants and stuff like that. They're going to taste like that. It's going to be like eating a muskrat. That's my guess.
11: Mm.
0: How much fat, there has to be, but how much fat is in a hippopotamus?
11: Yeah, it's a good question. How much of it is actually fat?
0: Yeah. I mean, but they're jumbo like that. There's got to be a ton of it, probably to insulate it.
11: Yeah.
0: You know, because that's what, the flavor's in the fat. But it's if it tastes like lily pads, I'm not hungry.
11: Yeah, I guess
0: it's like eating frogs.
10: They actually have a low body fat percentage.
0: Do they really?
10: Yeah, typically
0: for being
10: ranging
0: that big?
10: From 2 to 5%.
0: That's very low.
10: Yeah,
0: very
10: in the
0: low
10: wild.
0: For something that big.
10: In the wild.
0: Yeah.
11: Well, I guess
0: I'm not thinking of many domesticated hippopotamuses, although they run free in South America.
11: Yeah. I'm thinking to myself, you know.
0: I know you can eat hippopotamus.
11: Yeah, well, you can. If you're determined, you can eat anything.
0: Yeah, it's true. But they actually, you can obtain it.
11: Oh, okay. All right.
0: But I don't think so. Not from the wild.
11: Yeah.
0: Now, if it was a drug lord's hippo and he's been eating nothing but grain, probably pretty damn good.
11: Probably.
0: But no fat. There you go.
10: Yeah.
11: Which is wild when you look at him.
10: Apparently, the skin is so thick and dense that it wrinkles.
11: That makes sense. Yeah, that makes sense.
0: Shaving with a double-edged or cutthroat razor. Old-fashioned, screw open the razor, drop a razor blade in, one edge on each side. Shaving with a double-edged razor takes patience and time, unlike scraping a Mach 5 over your face. It's the perfect opportunity for some meditation. No other cares, no other worries. Nothing else is important. Just the careful application of the blade to the skin. Try it. There, I said it.
1: Yeah, I don't know what it would feel like. Never had it done.
0: What thing do you do that is all-encompassing? What simple thing do you do that is all-encompassing and yet satisfying when you're done? And I'll give you mine. Mow the lawn.
11: Okay. Yeah.
0: I don't think about the rest of the world, and I don't do it anymore. But when I did it, I don't think about the rest of the world. I don't think anything else but cutting a yard.
11: Yeah.
0: And when I'm done, I'm happy with it.
11: Yeah.
0: And I've had, an hour off from the problems of life.
11: Yeah.
0: You know what I mean? Oddly satisfying. Washing my cars like that.
10: It's a flow state.
0: Yeah. Yeah, there you go. Mm-hmm. Yeah. That's a good point. Formula One would benefit from the addition of snipers and anti-tank mines. There, I said it.
11: There's a show like this. It's called Twisted Metal. Go watch it.
0: They should all get a turtle shell to shoot at each other, right?
11: A blue turtle shell.
0: Right?
1: Or just put a detonator on every car, and if you're coming into lap traffic, you get rid of it.
0: There you go. One time.
11: Get rid of it.
0: One time. Briefcase bomb. Do not come to the book club and say, "No spoilers, please. I haven't finished it yet." The whole point of the book club is to discuss the book. You're only on chapter 5. Screw off. Don't come back.
10: Yeah, don't come.
0: There, I said it.
11: Yeah, if you're behind, that's fine, but then just don't show up this week.
0: Don't go that week. Yeah. Right. It's not meal prep. You're just making a packed lunch. There, I said it.
11: That's pretty true.
0: You call it what you want to call it, but it's you get no credit for it. Yeah. Everybody on God's earth has made food the night before they needed it.
11: Yeah.
0: Everyone. It's not a new
10: hack. I don't consider meal prep like just the night before for the next day. I consider that like week long.
11: Yeah, but I've seen people who do that with their lunches and stuff
0: for
11: years. My mom used to do it for school lunches and stuff.
0: Absolutely. Yeah. People that work have been doing this since work.
11: Yeah.
0: They just didn't call it meal prepping.
11: Yeah.
0: They called it my responsibility as a parent to feed my children.
10: Yeah.
0: Yeah.
10: You always got to have snacks.
0: I got to have them. People who use smart glasses with cameras should be called specs offenders. There, I said it.
11: That's pretty great.
0: That's genius.
11: I love
0: that. You get a lot of that one.
11: Yeah.
0: Big theme parks should offer bag carrier tickets for people who aren't going to use the rides. There, I said it. I love this idea. They won't because they get the big dollar now, whether they don't care.
11: Yeah.
0: Use the ride or don't. You're paying the same price. We don't care.
11: Yeah.
0: But would be nice. Would be kind of you.
11: Yeah.
0: Because Nana's not going on the roller coaster. No, Nana is there to see the kids enjoy the fun.
11: Yeah. It would be kind of nice, though.
0: Bag carrier.
11: There's some places I've gone where if you're the designated driver, they don't make you like pay for your sodas.
0: Yeah, right. Yeah. I think that's brilliant.
11: Yeah, which I think is awesome.
0: Maybe there would be a courtesy that they could come up with.
11: Something,
0: for somebody who's not, I'm not an active rider.
11: Yeah.
0: Only a tiny number of specialists need to know the difference between a stalagmite and a stalactite. Why has this random trivia been drilled into generation after generation of our school kids? There, I said it. I am of retirement age, and this is the first time I've ever noticed that the two words are not as similar as I thought they
1: were. Yeah, they're
0: not. No. Stalagmite. Mm-hmm. Stalactite.
10: The stalagmite comes from the ground. Yeah. The other one comes from the top.
1: Yep.
11: One's up, one's down.
0: Yeah. And that has no proud of herself use right now. In the modern world.
11: No,
0: absolutely worthless knowledge.
10: It's like the mitochondria is a powerhouse of the cell. I don't use that.
11: Yeah. Nope.
0: Skinny people are overrated. Have you ever had sex with a really skinny person? It's like their whole body is made of elbows. There, I said it.
17: That's awesome.
11: Elbow.
10: Need some cushion for the
0: awesome.
10: Pushing.
0: Awesome. That's great. And then finally this. One of the most irritating things about the Strait of Hormuz is that it's not even straight. It's a damn tight turn. There, I said it.
1: It's not that kind of straight.
0: No, I know. Homonyms, friends.
1: Yeah,
0: you gotta like it. Hey, Rod, sports is coming up.
1: Yeah, coming up, the UK is urging FIFA to investigate Argentina following England's loss to Argentina in the semifinals, and it has nothing to do with the game.
11: Really?
1: Nothing to do with the game.
0: Okay.
1: Also, Pirates pitcher Paul Skeens buzzed her tower. And, yeah, he doesn't know how to use this phrase. I'll explain.
0: Yeah, yeah.
1: Because I know how to use that phrase. And yes. And a new segment called, well, that did not age well, did it?
0: All right, we're going to hear about those stories. Coming up in sports, Rod's got sports, and there's an important traffic update. They're both next.
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13: Crash on Tidewater Drive near Cromwell. A power line has gone down and there are delays around that intersection there. Crash 264 East Virginia Beach near Independence Boulevard. Tractor trailer closing the right shoulder. 64 West in Norfolk going into the HRBT, seeing heavy delays this morning. Right now back to Bay.

0: Avenue, 564 West in Norfolk toward Gate 3 at the base is back to the runway with Admiral Taussig and Hampton Boulevard. That intersection feeling it as well. And some bridge openings for you. The Gilmerton will be opening at 7 and 7:15 a.m. with the Coleman later at 12 noon. For Rumble in the Morning, I'm Gabe on FM 99.
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2: All right, let's start with golf. Well, we've got the fourth and final major of the year underway yesterday at Royal Birkdale in Southport, England, talking about the Open Championship. And surprise, surprise, after day one, atop of the leaderboard was an American named Jackson Suber, who made his first trip to Europe just 4 days ago. Shot a 5-under to take the lead, and he was the only one yesterday to shoot a 5-under, so at the end of the day, he was the guy. He's not the guy anymore because we already have a lead change today. But I will tell you that he played very well. He was asked after his round, how did you play so well? You've never played the course. He said he watched a lot of YouTube, watched a lot of the guys playing the course on YouTube.
1: Brilliant.
2: He said he also has an analyst, and his caddy is pretty good, too.
1: Brilliant.
2: So, good for him. Jackson Suber from the United States. So, good job there. After day one, he was 5-under, but now we've got a new leader because, again, they're 5 hours ahead, so they're underway in the second round. Suber through one is still at 5-under, but a guy named Lucas Herbert from Australia, I believe, Gibbity Gibbs, Australia or New Zealand, one or the other, he is now 6-under, so he is the new leader. But we'll keep our eyes on it. Now, there is a cool story that you might not be aware of. There's a former U.S. captain named Marcus Plunkett, who is actually participating in this particular major.
1: Yes.
2: He rediscovered his passion for the golf.
1: Now, when you say captain, are you talking about an Army captain?
2: Army captain.
1: No
2: kidding.
1: Former
2: U.S. Army captain Marcus Plunkett served a number of places, including South Korea and Afghanistan. He rediscovered his passion for golf near the end of his service, turned professional in 2021, and he's out there at the British Open. He shot an even par yesterday.
1: Holy crap, so he's a good player.
2: That's good because the projected cut he's above the projected cut line. However, I think that cut line is going to move today because I think the scores are going to be even better than they were yesterday.
1: Really?
2: Yeah. One guy having, you know, there were some guys here that didn't have the best day, but they're not far off. For example, Rory McIlroy, if the cut was yesterday, he wouldn't have made it because he shot two over. The anticipated cut yesterday was one over, so he wouldn't have made it. Jordan Spieth shot a 3-over. David Duvall, remember him. All these guys, by the way, past champions of this event. Rory McIlroy,
1: that's why
2: Jordan
1: they're
2: Spieth,
1: invited back.
2: Yep. David Duvall.
1: Yeah.
2: Well, Rory. David Duvall shot a 3-over. Justin Rose, who won it twice, shot a 5-over.
1: Wow.
2: And the guy who finished dead last also won this thing twice.
1: What?
2: Patrick Harrington.
1: Harrington.
2: He finished
1: Patrick Harrington.
2: Dead last, 10-over yesterday.
1: Holy
2: so
1: crap.
2: Not a good day for him at all.
1: Wow.
2: Let's talk about the NBA Summer League. The Summer League is a league in which a lot of rookies will be assigned there to get, you know, loosened up and acclimated, and they're going to play. You know, a lot of these guys are going to go to the NBA. Some of them might not, but a lot of them will. Last night in a game between the Memphis Grizzlies and the Atlanta Hawks, something just horrible happened.
4: Bale gets it off. They don't even get the shot away.
5: Summer League record for the fewest points allowed in a quarter.
1: Yep. Oh, man.
2: Yep. The Grizzlies held the Atlanta Hawks. Now, it's Summer League again, but these are projected NBA players. They held them to 2 points in the first quarter.
1: 2 points?
2: Yeah. If I am with the Hawks, or if I own the Hawks, I am cutting every player on that team today. You're all gone.
1: Give me back your last paycheck.
2: Yeah, you're all gone. You're all gone. One guy not going anywhere, Lionel Messi, and he has a message for the rest of the world. He's heard the detractors say that Argentina has been handed things to get to the World Cup final.
1: Yeah.
2: And he says, nothing was handed to us. Watch us Sunday. So
1: Yeah,
2: he's not worried about that. However, the UK,
1: people are saying the officials were kind of on their side or whatever.
2: Yeah, there's always going to be that no matter who gets where.
1: True that.
2: You know, people are
1: just going to
2: say,
1: I agree.
2: You know. The UK, by the way, is urging FIFA to investigate Argentina over a Falkland Islands banner. After Argentina defeated England 2-1, they were seen running around the field with a banner that in Spanish basically read, "The Falkland Islands is ours."
1: And, no kidding.
2: Yeah, as a matter of fact, this is what the banner said. Give me number 10.
6: Las Malvinas son Argentinas.
2: Which means the Falkland Islands is Argentina's.
1: Just to explain the history here between England and they.
2: In 1982, the island, the Falkland Islands, are owned by the Brits. They're right off the coast of Argentina, but the Brits own those islands.
1: Yeah.
2: Argentina invaded those islands to take them over in 1982. Because they had a dictator at the time, and that didn't work out for Argentina.
1: The British Navy went over there.
2: As soon as they got over there, they beat the, they crushed them. But apparently, they say that this is a big no-no because the World Cup's not supposed to have anything.
1: Not supposed to be political.
2: Exactly. Yeah. And they're running around with that banner. So I don't know
1: that is kinda,
2: you're not going to stop them from playing in the final. I don't know what you hope to accomplish.
1: No, but that is that is kind of low rent.
2: Erling Haaland, the Norwegian Viking that captured the hearts and imagination of people everywhere around the world that tuned into the World Cup. Connor sent me this video, just cracked me up. He's living his best life now, even though they were eliminated. Yeah. He's on a yacht. He's in a swimsuit, no top, of course, barefooted. And he's got like a putting green type thing that's got tees on it, and he's launching golf balls into the water while listening to country music. Big country fan. Now, if you remember, he went to a country store. He loved Dallas, loved the country, and he went to a Wild Bill's Wild Western shop, and he bought that taxidermied raccoon.
1: Yes, he bought a taxidermied raccoon that holds a whiskey bottle.
2: Yeah, it cost $750, and he was happy to pay it. Just loves it. Well, ever since he did that, taxidermed raccoons are seeing an unprecedented demand thanks to what he did.
1: Wow.
2: Amazon said that we're trying to keep up with all the orders, but they're going to sell out of taxidermied raccoons. So if you are a raccoon and you're listening right now, run and hide. Run and hide.
1: Oh, my God.
2: Yeah.
1: It's weird that you bring this up because coming up at some point in Stupid News, I don't know if we'll get there or not, is the story of Jiminy.
6: Jimothy
1: in Seattle. He's a raccoon with a spinal condition that makes him all humped over.
2: Yeah.
1: But the city has adopted him as like their freak pet.
2: Okay.
1: And it's a Jimothy summer,
2: well,
1: as a matter of fact.
2: If you're a raccoon, run and hide, because if you are a taxidermist and you're getting orders for $750 taxidermed raccoons and you're out, you're going to go get some raccoons.
1: Oh, yes, absolutely.
2: Give me the better view.
7: The better view. Great sport of the day.
2: Better view, great sport of the day is Asa Brewer, a 16-year-old from Hancock, West Virginia, who decided that she was going to raise money for Crohn's and colitis. And, I love this. She organized two massive local events this past spring and ran a community yard sale and something called the Beat the Battle Benefit, featuring live music, raffles, and pickleball tournaments.
1: Right.
2: She has raised over $15,000 for the cause. So good job by her. So
1: good
2: she is
1: her.
2: 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All-Star break over, but only two teams in action last night, the Phillies and the Mets.
8: New York Mets, Philadelphia Phillies. Supposed to start this game at 7:10. We've been moved up 1 hour because of the conditions outside. It has been smoky and smoggy all day and will be later into the night, and the conditions expected to worsen.
2: Yes, it was bad.
1: Yeah.
2: But not for the Mets.
8: 3-1. Nola Alvarez gets into one to left. Marsh looks up, and that one crawls into the seats. Schwarber got robbed by the railing, and Alvarez hit one just off the top or just above it for his second blast of the night. And back-to-back homers make it 3-0 New York.
2: Yep, Mets go on to a 4-1 win over the Phillies, so good job by them. Coming up, Larry King Law's Langley Speedway tomorrow night. Limited late models, twins, super street races. So you get two of those. Modifieds, Grand Sox, Super Trucks, Legends, Bandoleros. Always a great time at Larry King Law's Langley Speedway. All right, I'm introducing something new here. This is called This Didn't Age Well. In the first segment, we're going to feature an actual This Game Existed. This was a game in the 70s that they were selling that the whole family could play.
1: All right.
2: 100% real. Here you go.
9: The name of the game is Ball Buster. It's a family game.
2: Really?
9: Fun for children.
2: Oh, is it?
1: Yeah.
9: And for adults, it's exciting.
2: Oh, how exciting.
1: Wow.
9: You make strategic offensive and defensive moves. Then try to bust your opponent's balls.
1: Yeah.
9: It's as easy as checkers.
1: Nice.
9: But exacting like pool. You're a ball buster. A great new game from Mego.
1: Mego from our friends at Mego.
2: They don't sell
1: Ball
2: anymore,
1: Buster.
2: Yeah.
1: I love it.
2: Yeah.
1: All right. Hey, a question for you, by
2: yes.
1: the way. What is it looking like for the Sunday finale of the World Cup? The final is going to be played outdoors
2: in
1: New
2: smoke.
1: Jersey in the smoke.
2: Yeah.
1: Are they going to do anything special for this? Have you heard?
2: No, I haven't heard anything.
1: Well,
2: I mean,
1: oxygen breaks.
2: Yeah, could you imagine if they announce they're going to do some oxygen breaks? Fox is going to make even more money, and FIFA's going to want their taste.
1: Or just put big fans in the stadium, and
2: I don't know what they can do.
1: What can they do? Does
2: smart
1: it have a
2: thing,
1: roof? Could they close it off?
2: Nope, they don't have a roof there.
1: No.
2: It would be smart to move it to a place with a roof, but you know, people spend $10,000 tickets.
1: Yeah, there's no way you can move it now. Not
2: yeah, I don't know what you do, but.
1: Is what it is.
2: Yeah.
1: I got you. All right. Well, I'm sure that there are games in South America that get played with the burning rainforest behind them all the
2: Absolutely.
1: Time. No big deal. We're conditioned. We love it. 6:45. We're taking a break. When we come back, we've got stupid news coming up next.
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3: 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Oh, sorry about that. 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
5: Crash in Norfolk on Tidewater Drive near Cromwell. It's causing delays heading south toward downtown beginning at Norview. Crash 264 East Virginia Beach near Independence Boulevard. A tractor trailer is closing the right shoulder. At the HRBT, 64 West in Norfolk is seeing heavy delays beginning after the 564-64 interchange. And in Hampton, 64 East heading toward the HRBT seeing delays at Settlers Landing. 564 West in Norfolk toward Gate 3 at the base is backed before the runway with Admiral Taussig and Hampton Boulevard feeling it as well. And some bridge openings for you. The Gilmerton will be opening at 7 a.m. and 7:15 a.m. For Rumble in the Morning, this is Gabe on FM 99.
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7: Item number one, Central Florida man now is in custody after showing up for his appointed drug test. The Sheriff's Department in Flagler County has arrested 52-year-old James Shepard. James drove to the sheriff's office on a suspended license where he was supposed to leave a urine sample for his court-mandated drug testing as part of the probation that he is on for several burglaries and thefts, which he could be in jail for, but he's not. But now he is. Because they found a Wizinator strapped to his thigh, which is a fake wang filled with clean urine that you buy from someone else.
8: Haven't heard about the Wizinator in years.
7: I didn't even know they still sold these things. Because once the word got out, there was no way you're getting away with it.
8: Yeah, there was an NFL player that got busted.
7: Yes.
8: Yeah, I think it was a Vikings player.
7: Wasn't nearly big enough.
8: No, and it was like off color.
7: Yeah, right. I know.
9: Yeah, it was blue.
7: Really weird. Looked like a dragon. Yeah. Really odd.
8: It looked white and much shorter than I expected.
7: Yeah, because when you do court ordered drug testing, they have to see the urine leaving your willy and going into the cup. You don't get to just walk into another room and then bring out a cup full of urine.
10: The Wizinator concept was actually explained to me fairly recently by one Sean Hood. I forget how it came up. But
7: you're in the halls conversations are for Janice and the other individuals in HR. Okay? You gotta be kidding me. All right, here we go.
8: Yeah. And then he explained anal rectal abscesses to me the other day.
7: Very strange. Yeah. Very strange.
10: I got this conversation.
7: Yeah. Weird, isn't it? And something called docking.
8: Yes.
9: Yeah.
7: Very odd.
9: And the strange part is that nobody asked about any of these.
7: I don't know what
9: came over.
10: It's just a wealth of knowledge there.
7: Good stuff.
8: Then he yelled, "Does anybody want to know about pegging before I go back into my production?
7: I got to go.
9: I drew a diagram."
7: Yeah.
9: I made a diorama.
7: Hey, look, you watch your mouth. He is not a predator.
9: That's right.
7: He's my friend.
8: He's not. He is my friend.
9: Right. That's right. Educating.
7: Mr. Shepard had rigged up a Wizinator, which is a fake bladder of fake urine. Well, it's real urine, but it's not yours. Wired to a heating pad with a fake wang to make it look convincing. So it comes out of the fake wang at temperature.
10: Oh.
7: Very good. Very good thinking. Not good thinking here because he immediately was taken to jail. They violated him on all his probation.

0: generations. He's looking at 10 years.
1: Wow.
2: Ooh.
0: For the Wizinator, because you couldn't bring...
2: Wow.
0: Well, he wasn't going to... It was going to pop negative anyway.
2: True.
0: Good luck to you.
2: Yep.
0: Our junior MacGyver used his... apparently, they put the handcuffs on the guy and took them off early as a courtesy. And that's when he exposed his Wizinator, and they busted him on that. That is item one.
3: Item number two. In China, a couple is in trouble because their three-year-old child is 77 pounds because they've been forcing her. Well, they think that they've been forcing her to do mukbang videos.
1: Oh, my God. Look at that poor kid. Three.
0: Oh, man.
3: 3 years old.
2: Nice.
3: Comparatively, in China, the average weight for a kid that small is more than half of her weight.
1: Yeah, it'd be like 30.
3: Yeah.
1: Yeah.
0: Holy crap. So they're making them make those mukbang videos?
3: Yeah, so she's been doing the mukbang videos for a long time.
1: Oh.
3: And there's been significant backlash, especially because she's gotten so big,
0: so heavy.
3: All
0: right, explain what that is.
3: A mukbang video is, if you're unaware, it's a trend where people eat massive amounts of food in front of a camera just for the viewer's pleasure.
0: For the grins of the people that are watching it, that who generally have paid you for this.
1: Everybody involved in this story except for that little girl is sick.
3: Yes. They would put headlines on the videos like 3-year-old, and at the time she was 66 pounds, chubby girl.
0: Yeah.
3: And it seems a little fetishy to me.
1: Yeah, it does.
3: It's very
1: everybody in the story is sick.
3: Very
1: the
3: pimping
1: people watching,
3: out of your
1: the
3: kid.
1: Parents. That poor little girl.
3: Yeah.
0: Yeah.
3: It's disgusting.
0: I think you
3: got
1: to take her away from
0: CPS, man.
3: They've since been banned from all of the Chinese social media that they've been on.
0: But they still have the kid.
1: Yeah, they shouldn't have the kid.
0: Yeah. That's China. We got extra.
3: Yeah.
1: Oh, my gosh.
0: Don't worry about it. Second thought.
3: That is item number two.
0: So happy. So doesn't she look happy? There you go. We can't get the clothes off of her anymore because they're too tight. We have to cut them loose at some point. It's horrible. That's what it is. All right. Finally this. Looking for a specific piece of music here. Because this is big stuff. I thought this was like one of the cooler stories that I had read. Archaeologists digging in a Swedish bog have unearthed a bronze sword that's 2,700 years old, and it was standing upright in the ground when they found it, like Excalibur.
4: Okay, I'm going to fight people to be the one to pull that
0: this
4: out.
0: This is so cool.
1: Yeah, but I mean, it's just in dirt. We all should be able to pull it out. Whatever,
0: it's
1: I'm
0: so
1: doing.
0: Cool.
1: Yeah.
0: That's the sword.
1: Oh, wow.
0: Look how long the thing is. It's like 3 feet long. It's crazy.
1: You know, you wonder how big do these people be. You
0: to swing that bitch.
1: Yes.
0: You got a big arm.
1: Yeah.
0: You're going to be like a 77-pound 3-year-old to swing this.
1: You have to be.
0: Absolutely.
1: Yes.
0: Yeah. Pictures released by officials show the remarkably preserved bronze weapon sticking up straight from the ground during its excavation.
1: And
0: they actually have
1: it?
0: A video of them uncovering it slowly. It's pretty cool.
1: How old was it?
0: 2,700.
1: Holy crap.
0: Years old.
2: Yep.
0: They're just trying to link it to the society that lived there at the time.
1: Yeah.
0: Incredible.
1: Yep.
0: Officials immediately informed of the discovery, so on and so forth. Trying to provide additional details about the weapon once it goes to a museum and is curated. This is really cool.
4: So was whoever pulled it out then named King of the Britons?
0: More or less.
4: Okay.
0: More or less. Now, interesting. In a Swedish bog, but it was found by a Polish archaeologist. This goes to show you, we all take turns excavating at all the digs, I guess, right?
1: Yeah.
0: Those three stories are true.
3: And stupid.
0: And that's why this is...
3: Stupid news.
0: All right, the news is coming up at the top of the hour. What do you got?
4: More spoke, more explosive diarrhea, and this is why this thing never happens. An alternative bill to the one for the permanent daylight saving time is now gaining traction.
0: Is that for Eastern Standard Time, then?
4: It's for...
0: Instead of daylight
4: the standard
0: saving?
4: Time. Yeah, the standard time. Yep.
0: Yep. I'm wondering about when somebody was going to come with that. We're never going to get this done, are we?
4: I don't know.
0: Flip a coin. Rock, paper, scissors. Rock, paper, daylight. That's what we're going to play.
4: Yeah.
0: All right. Paper covers daylight. all right. Those are our stories. Those stories coming up top of the hour. Fake news on the way. Traffic update as well. Don't miss it.
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3: Crash 64 West in Norfolk after First View. That's closing the west left lane and adding to already heavy delays beginning after the 564-64 interchange. Another crash in Norfolk on Tidewater Drive near Cromwell, causing delays heading south toward downtown beginning at Norview. Another crash, 64 West, large pile up there at the 64 Greenbrier interchange in Chesapeake. And then 64 East in Hampton at the HRBT is seeing delays at Settlers Landing. Some bridge openings for you. The Gilmerton will be opening at 7 and 7:15 a.m. and the Coleman later at 12. For Rumble in the Morning, this is Gabe on FM 99.
4: All right, 5 minutes after 7, let's do the news. News time now. Sean is here with that. Fake news is on the way in just a moment. But here are current events.
5: Yeah, we're going to talk to you about that explosive diarrhea and who's to blame, at least partially. An alternative bill to the permanent daylight saving time bill, and that's why we can't get anything done. And we'll begin with the air outside. Yeah, it's really nice outside when you breathe in deep. Smoke from Canadian wildfires is expected to continue moving into Hampton Roads, creating hazy skies and lowering the air quality. An air quality alert is in effect, so watch out for that. Most people may only notice reduced visibility and a kind of a smoky smell, but children, older adults, and people with breathing issues, asthma, COPD, heart conditions, may have some issues with it. Officials recommend limiting time outdoors, keeping windows closed, and using air conditioning in your vehicle on recirculate when possible, so that way you're not pulling in the smoky air. If you got to be outside, just pay attention to how you're feeling. They say wear a mask if you can, but it's going to be really hot, so that'll be difficult. But just be careful is the long and short of it.
4: Yes.
5: Three suspects have been arrested in the killing of Old Dominion University marine biology professor Kent Carpenter at his home in the Philippines, authorities said. Police say Carpenter, 73, was shot during a suspected robbery on Sunday. Investigators say one suspect allegedly shot Carpenter while another assaulted his companion. These suspects reportedly stole a laptop, cash, and a backpack before leaving. A fourth person accused of acting as a lookout surrendered and provided the information to the police. Officials said the attack appears to have been a planned robbery and not connected to Carpenter's scientific work. Carpenter spent nearly 30 years teaching at Old Dominion University and was in the Philippines conducting research ahead of his planned retirement in September when this happened. The university called him a respected mentor whose work helped protect marine ecosystems worldwide. Former student and colleague Lori Camp remembered him as a patient teacher who took the time with students. Carpenter was also involved in research related to the South China Sea dispute, providing testimony on environmental damage linked to development and fishing activities in the region. Authorities said the investigation into his killing remains ongoing. Elsewhere, a teenage boy was arrested in Virginia Beach after police say he ran from a traffic stop while carrying a stolen rifle. Officers stopped a vehicle around 1:35 a.m. on July 7th when a rear seat passenger fled on foot with the weapon. Police say the oceanfront community-oriented police squad set up a perimeter and a special operations canine team tracked down the suspect. He was taken into custody without any incident, and officers recovered a rifle with a 30-round extended magazine that had been reported stolen in North Carolina. Investigators said the teen also had marijuana and oxycodone pills on him.
4: Well,
5: faces multiple charges now, including firearm possession, drug possession, possession of an extended magazine, and curfew violation.
4: Now, teen.
5: Yeah.
4: Did they say whether he's underage or of age?
5: Now, the story I read didn't have his actual age.
4: He could be 19.
5: He could be.
4: And going straight to jail.
5: Or he could be 17 or 16.
4: Right, exactly.
5: Not entirely sure. They just say teen when they say the story. Mm-hmm. The case does remain under investigation. In world news, Iran says U.S. airstrikes have now hit parts of the power infrastructure for the first time since this all began. Iran's energy ministry urged people in the country's southern provinces to conserve electricity, saying the region is dealing with extreme heat and attacks on the power system. The announcement came after President Trump warned the U.S. could target bridges and power plants as part of an effort to pressure Iran over the Strait of Hormuz. The U.S. expanded its airstrikes overnight, hitting bridges in southern Iran and a tower at the port of Qabahar. The bridge strikes appeared aimed at disrupting access to their main port. Iran responded by launching missiles at several U.S. allied countries in the Middle East, including Qatar, Bahrain, Kuwait, and Jordan. Mm-hmm. Federal health officials say shredded iceberg lettuce served at some Taco Bell restaurants has been linked to a cyclosporiasis outbreak that has sickened more than 1,600 people across five states. And now remember, that's the CDC's official number there.
4: Yes.
5: But the individual state bodies have determined more cases than this. Over 7,000 total. The CDC and FDA and state health officials say the investigation found a possible connection between lettuce served at Taco Bell locations in Indiana, Kentucky, Michigan, Ohio, and West Virginia, and a single lettuce supplier in Mexico, Taylor Farms, get it from.
4: Oh, my.
5: The parasite can cause severe watery diarrhea, nausea, stomach cramps, and other digestive symptoms, and they can go on for weeks and come and go, which is just great.
4: Yeah.
5: Michigan reported the largest impact with thousands of cases statewide and now more than 100 hospitalizations since late June. The FDA is working with the supplier to determine whether any potentially contaminated lettuce remains available and is increasing inspections of its related products. Taco Bell says it has removed lettuce from the supplier at affected locations as a precaution and will replace it, saying it's committed to protecting their customers. Now, remember, though, this is in five states they've confirmed this in.
4: Yes.
5: This has been found in 32 states, so we're not sure.
4: So did all these people eat tacos while they were on their road trip?
5: Yeah.
4: Who knows?
5: Exactly. They got to figure out
4: Taylor Farms, by the way, makes a retail product,
5: yes,
4: too.
5: Yes, they do.
4: Have that been tested?
5: Well, and they said they're checking. The Taylor Farms said they were checking related products.
4: Okay.
5: So right. I'm sure they're going to look into that because you got to, really. 32
4: you have
5: states,
4: to. I,
5: you
4: I
5: have
4: bought to. Their bag salad before.
5: I have, too. Oh. Absolutely. Yep. I know I don't look like I have, but I have.
4: Yeah.
5: While we're talking about that, there have been tons of these cases going around, and people have been getting nervous about what to eat. You even said you guys passed up the salad the other day.
4: We did.
5: There's some suggestions, though, from experts if you're worried about what to eat. Mm-hmm. Eating fruits with thick peels, like bananas, they say, can help reduce the risk of ingesting the parasite, as peeling removes contaminated surfaces. So generally, if you're worried about fruits and vegetables, something with a thick surface on it you peel off is generally considered more safe.
4: That's what they were saying, even with like a head of lettuce to get rid of the outer
5: peel
4: leaves.
5: Peel off the outer leaves. Nice. The U.S. Center for Disease Control and Prevention state the full mechanism of how the parasite contaminates water is not fully understood.
4: Right.
5: To reduce the risk of infection, health officials recommend thoroughly washing produce and heating food to 158 degrees Fahrenheit. Lettuce at 158 degrees Fahrenheit.
4: Doesn't that sound refreshing?
5: Recommended healthy foods amid these fears are things like bananas, kiwis, avocados, and potatoes, which are considered lower risk choices due to their peelable skins and thick coverings. So there you go. Potatoes. They solve every
4: concerned.
5: Problem.
4: I'm telling you, potato salad and rotisserie chicken.
5: Nothing wrong
4: fantastic.
5: With that.
4: Fantastic.
5: Nothing wrong with that. Debate over ending the twice yearly clock change is now shifting, with some lawmakers and sleep experts backing permanent standard time instead of daylight saving time. We just can't get on board with one.
4: Yeah.
5: The American Academy of Sleep Medicine supports the Sunshine for Our Kids Act, introduced by two other representatives, which would keep the current winter clock schedule all year. Supporters say the change would provide more morning sunlight, which they argue it better matches the body's natural sleep rhythm. The proposal comes after the House passed the Sunshine Protection Act, which would make daylight saving time permanent. Mm-hmm. That bill would create later sunrises and sunsets during the winter months. A recent poll found most Americans want to stop changing the clocks, though opinions differ on which option they prefer. The Sleep Academy says permanent standard time is the healthier choice, warning that year-round daylight saving time could leave children and others waiting in the darkness. The group says keeping standard time would make mornings better aligned with natural light and human sleeping patterns. That's their argument.
4: Yeah.
5: It's starting to get some attention, but again, the one already went through the House, now just has to get through the Senate.
4: Right.
5: If it gets through there, it doesn't matter what they think of this one, because they've already made
4: it. Well, then
5: a decision.
4: It would be done. But so what's the consensus here? Are we worried about the morning, or are we worried about having time after work?
5: Because
4: that's really what this is about.
5: I didn't know this. They did go to permanent daylight saving time at one time. It already happened.
4: Yeah.
5: And it only lasted a year before we changed it back to the system we have now.
4: Really?
5: Yeah, because parents revolted so hard about it.
4: About the kids?
5: About the kids
4: all
5: being
4: the
5: out
4: kids.
5: In the dark and stuff like that.
4: Ah.
5: Yeah, I know. And I'm like, well, But I think it was in like 1970 or 1980.
4: Yeah, I was
5: going to
4: ask how
5: like
4: long
5: that.
4: Ago
5: it was a long
4: was.
5: Time ago. Yeah. And they said it.
4: When that would have been uncommon.
5: Yes, exactly.
4: Quite frankly, kids now, you know, these school days are relatively long.
5: Yeah.
4: They ride the bus a long time. You go to, there's all these academy schools and whatnot, depending on what place you live in.
5: Mm-hmm.
4: You have to allow for the commutes. My kids were always in the dark.
5: Yeah.
4: Always.
5: It happens.
4: That's what it was, man.
5: It just happens.
4: But unlike the 1970s, they weren't left there in the dark.
5: Right.
4: There were always parents these days. There's cars.
5: Yeah.
4: People will, there'll be three, four kids waiting in one car for the bus to come or whatever. Many parents stayed with their kids when my kids were at the bus stop.
5: Yeah.
4: In the 1970s, you got dropped off or walked over there on your own in the dark. Spooky, spooky.
5: It is what it is.
4: Yeah, right.
5: Yeah.
4: I'm five.
5: Yeah.
4: It's dark.
5: It's dark.
4: Help me.
5: Yeah. So, I mean, yeah. People have different opinions on this. And honestly, when you look at it, it looks like we're pretty split down the middle on which we prefer as a culture, daylight saving or standard time.
4: Okay.
5: But it does lean more heavily, at least in the results I've seen, toward daylight saving. I think it's like 57%-ish prefer that to standard time.
4: I think most people would like to have some time after work.
5: I think for a lot of people, that would be the thing. Because you don't want to drive home from work at 4:30 in the afternoon and the sun's already going down.
4: Right.
5: Yeah, like that's just a bummer. You know what? I want to talk about this one. Because if you think darkness at night is a problem, boy, is this a problem for so many people, I'm sure. Just talk about first world problems, Rick.
4: Yeah.
5: You know what this sound is, right? Texting on an iPhone.
4: Oh, okay. There you go.
5: Frequent smartphone use can lead to a condition commonly known as texting thumb.
4: Ooh, texting thumb.
5: Symptoms include stiffness, throbbing near the knuckle, and clicking sensations when bending the thumb. Prolonged repetitive movements such as typing and swiping can escalate into serious issues like carpal tunnel syndrome and arthritis if not addressed. Mm-hmm. Now, see, but this is different because when you had people using keyboards getting carpal tunnel, it was the whole hand. But
4: okay.
5: It's just carpal tunnel in your thumb.
4: Now you're just getting carpal thumb.
5: Yeah, carpal. Yeah.
4: Thumble. Carpal thumble.
5: Carpal thumble. Uh-huh. Experts note that modern smartphones are larger and used more extensively than they were in the past. Activities now include long periods of doom scrolling where, you know, you're using your thumb to just swipe through your feed continuously.
4: Yeah.
5: As well as binge watching content, increasing the risk of strain on the hands and wrists. Recommendations for reducing hand pain include taking regular breaks from screens, varying postures, switching hands while typing, and utilizing voice-to-text features. Daily hand exercises such as stretching your fingers and flexing your wrists can also help. Apparently, doctors are actually concerned about this because they're seeing cases of texting thumb rising.
4: Wow. Wow.
5: I know.
4: Give it a rest.
5: Put the phone down.
4: Yeah.
5: For a little bit.
4: Yep.
5: Go do something else. You know?
4: Good idea.
5: But like you said, once upon a time, carpal tunnel in your hands was a thing for everybody typing all the time.
4: Of course.
5: So, I mean, it's not...
4: Oh, my God,
5: It's just another version of the same thing, honestly. 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Widespread smoke today, mostly sunny with a high near 92. Heat index values around 100. Calm wind becoming northeast 5 to 8 miles per hour. And smoke continues tonight, partly cloudy to low around 76. Tomorrow, mostly sunny and hot with a high near 98. Heat index values around 108. And on Sunday, we got a chance for showers and thunderstorms with a heat high of 92 degrees.
4: Woo.
5: Right now, last check, about 77 outside. Woo. 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
4: All righty. Thanks, man. Appreciate that. 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
1: 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Injured in an accident? 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
3: Crash 64 West in Norfolk after First View. It's closing the right lane and adding to already heavy delays that are beginning after the 564-64 interchange. Crash in Norfolk on Tidewater Drive near Cromwell, causing delays heading south toward downtown beginning at Norview. Another crash, 64 East in Chesapeake near the 64 Greenbrier interchange. Multiple cars are closing the left center and left lanes, leaving only one lane open there. Some bridge openings for you. The Gilmerton will be opening at 7 a.m. and 7:15, and the Coleman later at 12. For Rumble in the Morning, this is Gabe on FM 99.
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4: Thank you, Carol O'Brien. 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
4: There we go. Welcome once again to the news you missed. We start this morning with this rather sad news, actually. Normally, it's not the best way to start a group of jokes.
9: However,
4: on Monday, we learned that South Carolina's Republican Senator Lindsey Graham passed away unexpectedly over the past weekend. That apparently prompted the 84-year-old Republican Senator from Kentucky, Mitch McConnell, who hadn't been heard from in 2 months, to publish some kind of proof of life photo of himself in a hospital room, along with a message saying that he'd be returning to work soon.
5: Yeah.
4: Following his planned ascent of Africa's Mount Kilimanjaro and an associated pickleball tournament. I'm totally fine, says Mitch, who then stared blankly into the camera.
5: Oh, no, Mitch.
4: Totally fine. Man's the picture of health all of a sudden.
5: Yeah.
4: All of a sudden, with we had a 3-senator majority. And that was threatened, and this dude all of a sudden perks up out of nowhere.
5: Yep.
4: Like a puppet show. Hey, they now think they found the source of the cyclospora outbreak that is currently affecting several states. Sean had this in the news. Health officials believe that the lettuce used in some Taco Bells is to blame.
5: Yep.
4: It may not be to blame for all of it, but they've traced it down to this source. The cyclospora parasite causes explosive diarrhea that can last for a month. How about that?
10: Oh, man.
4: Oh, and fun fact, cyclospora is also just one of the available flavors on a standard Ethiopian snow cone truck.
5: Oh.
4: Yeah, you can get cyclospora. Oh. You can get dysentery. No. The ice is fine. The ice is fine. It's not the water. You're fine.
9: Fine.
4: By the way, the state most affected by the outbreak continues to suffer. Michigan has 4,300 cases of cyclosporiasis. And to add to that suffering, check this out. Michigan is also trapped under the heat dome, temperatures in the upper 90s, and due to the Canadian wildfires, now has some of the worst air quality in the entire world.
5: Oh, boy.
4: You got the poops, the heat, and the chunky air.
5: Oof.
4: Nice.
5: Oof.
4: Officials say at this point, Michigan is the geographic equivalent of a Wuhan bat. Round zero for the apocalypse.
5: No.
4: It's starting. It's beginning.
5: That's pure Michigan.
4: Pure Michigan. Scientists say that July is one of the best months in the last several years for stargazing. I don't know if you saw that. Which is great news if the economy has turned your summer vacation budget into let's stand in the yard at point at stuff.
5: Yeah.
4: That's free.
9: That's right.
4: Finally this morning, United Airlines this week announced a plan to let customers pay extra money to block anybody from sitting in the middle seat.
5: Yep.
4: United says that they hope to roll out the new class of seating by the end of next year. Meanwhile, budget carrier Frontier says they have a similar middle seat plan, but theirs involves a tripwire and explosives. Every week, stories of all kinds make up the news, and so do I. From the news you missed on FM 99, I'm Rick Rumble.
9: That's what I am.
4: All right, Rod, sports is coming up.
10: Coming up, your guy Kendrick Perkins was right about something, and he wants everybody to know about it.
4: Okay.
10: We'll check the leaderboard at the Open Championship going on right now at Royal Birkdale.
4: Yes.
10: The fourth major of the year
4: in
10: the golf world. And that didn't age well, now did it?
9: No.
4: No, we're going to find out about those stories and that new segment, That Didn't Age Well, plus a traffic update, and they're both next.
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9: 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Injured in an accident? Dial 757-INJURED for Larry King.
10: Crash in Norfolk on Tidewater Drive near Cromwell, causing delays heading south toward downtown, beginning at Norview. Another crash, 64 East in Chesapeake near the 64 Greenbrier Interchange. Multiple cars are closing the left center and left lanes, leaving only one lane open there. Crash, 64 West in Norfolk after First View Street, closing the right lane and adding to already heavy delays, beginning now after the 564-64 Interchange. In Hampton, toward the HRBT, 64 East has delays beginning before Settlers Landing and toward the Monitor Merrimack.

0: Suffolk. 664 North is seeing congestion after the Western Freeway. Some bridge openings for you. The Gilmerton at 7 a.m. and 7:15, and the Coleman later at 12. 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
1: You are out here making a difference every day, young man. 366-9999. I'll explain why. Hello.
2: Good morning. How are you?
1: We're good. What's going on with you?
2: I just wanted to call and let you know

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0: The Major League Baseball All-Star break ended last night, but only for two teams. The Phillies, who hosted the All-Star game, and the Mets. So they played last night, but they moved the game up an hour because... At the ballpark. Yeah, the air quality is horrible the further north you go. And in Philadelphia, that you could just, it looked like smog, and it was smoke. Yeah. And so they moved it up because the forecast was that it was only going to get worse during the evening. It did not really affect the Mets. Actually, it did affect the Mets. They played well, and they won. So, yeah, they probably should play in smoke all the time.
2: Yeah.
0: I mean, it might cause cancer later, but you know what? Hey, you got to win some games. So they end up smacking three home runs last night. They beat the Phillies 4-1.
2: Wow.
0: Now, before the ESPYs last night, a pitcher for the Pirates named Paul Skeens, Cy Young Award winner, a very good pitcher, who also has a girlfriend by the name of Olivia Dunn, who was a gymnast at LSU. She's an actress, model, and a social media personality.
2: Yeah.
0: Very popular on them internets. Olivia is only 5'6".
2: Okay.
0: Weighs 117 pounds. That's her and Paul. Yeah. So she looks teeny tiny next to him.
2: Oh, my God. Yep. Yes. That's kind of weird.
0: Well, prior to going into the ESPYs, they're on the red carpet, and she was asked about standing in the batter's box against Paul Skeens, her boyfriend.
2: Oh, all right.
0: Okay. Yeah. This occurred a while back, and I had not heard the story, but here you go.
3: I think all offseason, Paul wanted me to stand in while he was pitching. I had been procrastinating all offseason because it's scary, and everybody told me it would be very scary. And it was the last day of the offseason before he went to spring training.
2: Yeah.
3: And he was like, nope, come, you're going to stand there. And I thought he was joking, and I stood there, and I was frozen. And I was
4: jaw-dropping, right?
5: Paul, why did you want it in the box, Paul? Why did you want her to see that?
6: Joel, she had been asking me, too. She wanted to see it, or she said she wanted to see it. And then, you know, time comes, we got to see if you're about it. And
3: he's getting ready to pitch there against the short batters.
7: You didn't hear what he said. I buzzed her tower.
6: Yeah, buzzed her tower.
0: Wow. Yeah, I don't think he knows what that term...
2: He gave her a little chin music?
0: Yeah, yeah. But yeah. I've always said buzz the tower in relation to something else.
2: Yeah.
0: Which is a... equally, actually a more enjoyable thing than throwing 100 miles an hour at your girlfriend.
2: Hopefully you wouldn't do it in front of those people.
0: No. Anyway, that was the Major League Baseball Report, sponsored by the new fall lineup on NBC.
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0: I was able to subdue the suspect with a drink.
2: Yes, yes. A drink. They look thirsty.
0: You know what? Are we watching the golf? Give me some golf.
11: Say hello to your mother for me.
12: The three wood there.
0: U.S. Open, the Open Championship at Royal Birkdale over in England, you know, across the pond, is going on right now.
2: Right.
0: Yesterday, the leader was an American by the name of Jackson Suber, who had never even been to Europe until 4 days ago, and he watched a lot of golfers play this course on YouTube. He also had an analyst that helped him break down every hole.
2: Yeah.
0: And he said his caddy's very good, too. And he was all alone atop of the leaderboard yesterday. Right now, he's back up atop of the leaderboard at 6-under, along with a Australian guy named Lucas Herbert. I believe he's Australian. It looks like the Australian flag. So those are your leaders in the clubhouse. One other guy to watch for and to root for is a guy named Marcus Plunkett, an American who's a former U.S. captain in the Army. And He wanted to be a professional golfer and then kind of lost his hankering for it. But when he got out of the service back in 2021, he decided, you know what, I think I'd like to give it another try.
2: Okay.
0: And he's pretty good. And he made it to the Open Championship yesterday.
2: So he somehow got an invite.
0: And
2: played his way in.
0: He played his way in, and he shot an even par, which was above the cut line.
2: Yeah.
0: You know, if the cut was made yesterday. Hopefully he'll shoot as... you know, better than that today and make the cut. But that's a great story right there. Also a great story, this was sent over by young Connor, the intern, Scotty Scheffler, who is a great golfer and probably one of the favorites to win this tournament. And he's not too far off the lead.
2: No.
0: I did not know this, but he's a two-sport athlete, because when he was in high school at Highland Park in Dallas, and Highland Park

0: York, if I'm not mistaken. Isn't that Beavis and Butthead's high school? I think it is.
1: Oh, I don't know.
0: I think it is.
1: Yeah.
0: Well, he was at the real Highland Park High School. That's where he graduated from. And he was a basketball player. And he was such a good basketball player that on defense, they would often, he was a sixth man, but he'd come in to play defense.
1: Yeah.
0: They put him up against a guy named Trae Young, who plays for the Washington Wizards.
1: Really?
0: And in a game against Trae Young, he held Trae to 2 points.
1: Which
0: was unheard of because Trae was a phenom coming in and was supposed to light it up, and he could not get a ball
1: off. Scottie Scheffler.
0: Yeah, so Scheffler. You don't often see that. Basketball and golfer. You don't normally see that.
1: He's a big dude.
0: He is. So good job by him. Again, we'll keep an eye on the U.S. I keep calling it the Open Championship.
1: Yeah.
0: You can tell it's Friday. Let's talk basketball. This is just awful. This happened last night. Atlanta Hawks, Memphis Grizzlies. This is the Summer League featuring a lot of players that hope to get to the NBA as well as rookies that will get to the NBA that are, you know, getting some time, some reps
1: right,
0: in.
1: Right, right.
0: This would be Grizzlies and Atlanta Hawks.
2: Bale gets it off. They don't even get the shot away.
3: Summer League record for the fewest points allowed in a quarter.
0: He shouldn't have said it like that. It should have been Summer League record for the fewest points scored in a quarter by a team. This is so embarrassing. The Grizzlies last night held the Atlanta Hawks to 2 points in the first quarter.
4: WTFs. What the hell?
0: Just cut every guy on the Atlanta Hawks Summer League team. You scored 2 points in a quarter, in one quarter. 32-2 was the score at the end of the first quarter. Terrible. Kendrick Perkins, your guy from ESPN, he predicted that it would be a big night for the Knicks at the ESPYs.
1: Yeah.
0: Keep in mind, he works for ESPN. So he may know. He might have been in the know. And he predicted that the winner of the best male athlete, because it had to be, would be Jalen Brunson. Here's the prediction.
1: Yeah.
4: I think it's a no-brainer here. The only thing that I disagree with is that the ESPYs is tonight, Shay. Mm-hmm. And I feel like when Jalen Brunson does walk across this stage, because there's no way in hell he doesn't win this award, I should have been the one up there presenting it to him.
0: So he got it right.
1: Oh, my.
0: He doesn't always get things right, but he believes he does.
4: Well, I was right. And 98% of the time, I'm always right, Shay. Don't ever forget that.
0: I don't know any of these sports talking heads that's 98% right all the time.
1: No,
0: there's none of them.
1: They're forced to manufacture positions on a daily basis.
0: The best is probably 55% right. I mean, that's probably the best. I mean, come on. Erling Haaland of Norway, he is the big Viking soccer player. Well, they've been, as you know, eliminated from World Cup contention, and they're, back home. I don't know if he went back to Norway. I know he plays for a Premier League team in England.
1: Okay.
0: But he was seen on a yacht, just walking around on a yacht playing country music.
1: Nice.
0: And hitting golf balls into the water. And,
1: it's a good life, Rod.
0: And in addition to that story,
1: good life.
0: Comes the story that Amazon's running out of taxidermied raccoons because of Erling Haaland. He purchased one in Dallas when he was there, and now it's the latest craze. Everybody wants a taxidermed raccoon.
1: A taxidermied raccoon?
0: Yeah. Now, if you're a raccoon, you got to hide because they're going to run out of, I mean, how many of them can be available?
1: Yeah, right at any one time.
0: So there's going to be, people out there looking for a raccoon.
1: How long before the fakies? We'll get some stuffed animal-looking raccoons.
0: Yeah, I'm not going to, I think you tell the difference between like a Build-A-Bear raccoon and raccoon. And,
1: okay.
0: I don't know.
1: Yeah.
0: Anyway, give me the better view.
5: The better view. Great sport of the day.
0: Better view, great sport of the day is, and I love this, she's a 16-year-old from Hancock, West Virginia. Her name is Asa Brewer, and she decided to raise money for the folks that suffer from Crohn's disease and colitis. And she really, passion sells. If you've got passion, you can sell anything. And she had a passion for this, and she managed to organize two massive local events, a huge community yard sale, and a Beat the Battle benefit featuring music raffle and pickleball tournaments. She organized everything herself, raised over $15,000 for the cause. I'm telling you, if you got passion for something, follow the passion.
1: Good for her.
0: 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And now for a new segment called That Didn't Age Too Well. Here's O.J. 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
1: Cuts through. Cuts?
0: Yeah, cuts yeah, through glare.
1: Cuts through glare.
0: Yeah.
1: Okay, good.
0: Yeah.
1: Not to be, you know, incognito, so no one knows who I am. As I drive toward Tijuana.
0: Yeah.
1: 740 now. And FM 99 WNY. 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When we come back, it's a very special day. 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
7: 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Dial 757-INJURED for Larry King.
17: Crash, 64 East in Chesapeake near the 64 Greenbrier Interchange. Multiple cars closing the left center and left lane.

0: With emergency vehicles on scene, only one lane open. Be aware. Another crash, 64 West in Norfolk near First View, closing the right lane and adding to already heavy delays that are now beginning after the 564-64 interchange. 64 East in Hampton near Settlers Landing, a disabled vehicle is closing the right lane and shoulder with delays back to Armistead. And in Suffolk, 664 North toward the Monitor Merrimack, congestion beginning after the Western Freeway. Some bridge openings for you. The Gilmerton will be opening at 7 a.m. and 7:15, and the Coleman later at 12 for Rumble in the Morning. 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
1: All right, there we are. Thank you very much. It is 7:44 now. Today is day number 2 of our 39th annual Rock and Roll Up Your Sleeve Blood Drive. 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Today, we are set up at the Lynn Haven Mall and the Western Branch Community Center. That starts at 11 o'clock this morning. Everybody that donates is going to get a Rock and Roll Up Your Sleeve Blood Drive t-shirt. 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Chick-fil-A meal voucher. We've got coupons for our pints of Bluebell ice cream. You'll get a Fandango movie ticket. And, of course, Duncan will provide a snack for you to eat after you've made your blood donation. With that, all donors will be registered to win Norfolk Tides tickets, Busch Gardens tickets, a Southern Auto Group swag bag, and a $100 Apex Entertainment gift card. So some incentives to take part in the 39th annual Rock and Roll Up Your Sleeve Blood Drive. Thanks to Erase the Canvas for being our sponsor for this big event. A very worthy cause, obviously. We'll do today, like I said, set up at the Lynn Haven Mall and the Western Branch Community Center. Opens at 11 o'clock this morning. And then tomorrow we wrap it all up at the Hampton Roads Convention Center and the Chesapeake Conference Center. Those also opening at 11 o'clock. So that's what we got going on around town. Today, by the way, is a very special day.

0: Is it Sunday?
1: No.
0: Is it Monday?
1: No.
0: Is it Tuesday, Blueday, better or Tuesday?
1: No.
0: Is it Wednesday?
1: No.
0: Is it Thursday?
1: Shut up.
0: Is it Friday, Saturday, better or holiday?

0: What day is it? I was checking my special day guide. My special day guide. Amongst other things, today is Wrong Way Corrigan Day.
1: Wrong Way Corrigan? I know who that is.
0: You do?
1: It's the guy who ran the wrong way on the in the football game, right?
0: No.
1: Oh.
0: It's an aviator.
1: Oh, even better.
0: It's an aviator. Let me tell you this story. Wrong Way Corrigan Day. 1938, Douglas Corrigan made a transatlantic flight by accident.
2: Accident.
0: Recently bought his own airplane and rebuilt and modified it. He flew it from California to New York. He then applied for permission to make a transatlantic flight, but was denied. However, he was supposed to fly back to California. I'm going to air quote this thing. Somehow ended up going east instead of west and ended up in Dublin, Ireland. Right after they denied his permit to fly across the Atlantic, he accidentally flew across the Atlantic. Isn't that crazy?
1: Yeah, that's not wrong way. That's
0: Way Corrigan.
2: But how do you accidentally cross an ocean?
1: Yeah,
0: exactly.
1: Yeah, yes.
0: Exactly.
3: They do have windows.
1: I should be flying over land, but I just see nothing but water.
0: He became a celebrity and gained the name Wrong Way Corrigan. He claimed his flight was an accident. He got lost after his compass stopped working. Well, they suspended his pilot's license. But he did get it back and became a hugely celebrated, his alleged blunder made him famous. Isn't that crazy?
2: I don't get how you do that.
0: Well, he gets away with it. That's the, I don't get how that happened.
1: Yeah.
0: It's also National Peach Ice Cream Day. World Emoji Day.
2: Ooh, yeah.
1: Peach ice cream.
0: Yeah, peach ice cream is delicious.
2: Yeah, people like peach
0: ice
2: cream,
0: God, it's good.
1: Really?
0: Yes.
2: Yeah.
1: All right, I'll try it.
0: You don't like peaches?
1: I like peaches, but I don't recall ever eating peach ice cream.
0: Yeah.
2: Fruit flavored ice cream.
0: Fabulous.
1: Well, I've had the strawberry.
2: Yeah. So it's not much different.
0: The peach ice cream's good.
1: I'll try it.
0: Yeah, do it.
1: Yeah.
2: That's right, you will.
0: Yeah. I'm kind of an authority on this one.
1: All right.
0: I like it. Trust me on this. Trust me on this one. And one that's near and dear to us, it's National Tattoo Day.
1: Yeah.
2: Yeah.
1: Yes.
2: Yeah.
1: You're the only one with no tats, Rick.
0: You know, you're right. Yeah. I don't have any tats.
2: That's what makes them unique. Yeah.
0: Still trying, but I got a zit in the middle of my forehead that's been there for a week.
2: You go to my
0: I
2: lip.
0: Cannot believe this at my age. What the hell have I been doing?
1: Shouldn't have said it, because I hadn't noticed it until now.
0: Until now? Yes. Thanks. Yeah. I mean, and it's right in the Manson zone. You know what I mean?
2: It is.
3: Yeah.
1: Well, maybe it's not a zit. Maybe it's a horn.
0: Yeah, maybe. Hey, well, you know, at this age, maybe it's a tumor.
1: A tumor.
0: Wouldn't that be great?
1: That would not be great.
2: No.
0: Maybe it's the skin cancer again.
1: It's not a tumor.
2: No, it's not a tumor.
0: I don't know, man. Well, National Tattoo Day.
1: Yeah.
0: If you don't have one, you know, hey, let's just do this. Let's take a minute. Let's take a minute right now. Let's just go tattooing.
4: Hi. It's nice to have our friends back with us on Joy of Tattooing. We're continuing our
0: Joy
4: Eagle series.
0: Joy of Tattooing.
4: And we've got a lovely, beautiful, happy little American eagle we're going to be working with today. We're going to graphically show you the colors we're using so that you can tattoo along with us. Let's pick up where we started last week, shall we? I've already prepared Tracy's butt with a smooth coat of rubbing alcohol. It's slick. And it's ready to go. Isn't that a happy, friendly little butt? Let's start with that eagle, shall we? It's a beautiful eagle. Just gentle touches. Tap, tap, tap.
3: Ow.
4: You can almost hear that eagle screaming, can't you? As it carries away a small rodent, or perhaps a happy small child. Whatever you want. It's your tattoo. Tattooing should make you happy. Is this making you happy?
3: This really f***ing hurts.
4: A happy tattoo is worth a little pain. Oops. Forgot to clean the needle. Don't ever forget to clean your needle. But when we're tattooing, we don't make mistakes. We just make happy accidents. Isn't that the truth? Okay. How about we just play around here a little bit. We'll mix some blood red with some suffocation blue. just for a happy hint of entrails. Right up here, just an indication, not too much. But I like to call it a whisper. Just a whisper. Isn't that a happy little eagle on a happy little butt? I'm going to go ahead and sign this.
0: Yep.
4: Butt. And call that a finished tattoo. How about that? I want you to join us again next week for our holiday Exploding Skull series. But until then, happy tattooing and God bless.
0: And God bless you. There we are. Let's put a little Van Dyke Brown on your fan brush. Let's get after it. Happy Tattoo Day. By the way, if you've had a tattoo, you can still donate blood, just so you know.
1: Yes.
0: This always comes up every year. Details, of course, would be found on the Red Cross website. But yeah. All right, it's 7:53. What do you got coming in the news?
2: A viral video around the HRBT and some clarification as far as that goes.
0: Yeah.
2: The teleprompter operator for the president is in some hot water, and I'll tell you why. And, you know, I brought up a viral video at the HRBT. Well, how about one from Pensacola, Florida with the Blue Angels?
0: Yeah, buddy.
2: Yeah.
0: Yes. All right, we'll find out about those stories coming up at the top of the hour, plus a traffic update. Don't miss it.
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0: 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Dial 757-INJURED for Larry King.
1: Crash 64 East in Chesapeake near the 64 Greenbrier interchange. Multiple cars closing the lane with right shoulder, with emergency vehicles on scene, leaving only one lane there. Crash 64 East in Newport News near Fort Eustis Boulevard. That's closing the right center lane with the entrance ramp. A mile of delays behind it there as well. And right ahead of that on 64 East in Newport News, another crash near Victory Boulevard. It's closing the right shoulder and it's right before the exit. 64 East in Hampton near Settlers Landing, a disabled vehicle is closing the right lane and shoulders with delays back to Armistead. And 64 West in Norfolk after First View, recovering crash delays, which are beginning at the 564-64 interchange. A bridge opening for you. The Coleman will be opening at 12 noon. For Rumble in the Morning, this is Gabe on FM 99.
2: All right, it is 8 o'clock straight up now at FM 99 WNOR. Time now for the news. Yeah. News time right now. Sean is here with that.
3: Well, you got a couple viral videos to talk about, plus the president's teleprompter operator is in some trouble, and a story that you pointed my attention to that is quite shocking about a woman stuck in a storage unit. We'll get
2: this
3: to all
2: nuts.
3: Of that. We will start, though, with something that'll affect just about everybody today. Yeah, the fresh Virginia air out there. Smoke from Canadian wildfires is expected to continue moving into the area today. Hazy skies lowering the air quality. Now, it did bring the temperature down a little bit because today we were looking at, like, originally the high was going to be like 97, 98, 99.
2: Yeah.
3: And the heat index was going to put us around 110.
2: Yeah.
3: So now the high is going to be low 90s and the heat index will only be around 100-ish. So,
2: oh, good.
3: Yeah.
2: So, silver lining.
3: Silver lining.
2: Half full.
3: To not being able to breathe. they do tell you to watch out for this. The air quality alert is in effect. And generally, most people, it'll just be reduced visibility, some smokiness. But for children, older adults, and people with health issues like asthma, COPD, or heart conditions, you could experience some issues there.
2: Sure.
3: Officials recommend limiting your time outdoors, keeping windows closed. And if you're in the car, when you have your air conditioning on, use recirculate if that's possible for you.
2: Mm-hmm.
3: So you're not pulling in that gross smoky air. A viral video showing the underside of the Hampton Roads Bridge Tunnel has raised concerns among drivers, with some questioning whether the structure is safe.
2: What?
3: The video, viewed hundreds of thousands of times online, appears to show cracks, rust, and wear on parts of the bridge, like the pylons underneath and everything.
2: Yeah.
3: Prompting calls for answers as the HRBT expansion project continues. Well, VDOT officials have responded to this now.
2: Yes, please.
3: They say the bridge remains safe and that the visible deterioration is expected for a structure of its age. It's almost 70 years old.
2: Yeah.
3: The district maintenance engineer, William Collier, spoke with 13 and said the damage may look alarming to the public, but crews are aware of the conditions and they actively monitor the bridge. So they're not... You're not showing them anything they weren't aware of already.
2: Right.
3: He said protective coverings on underwater support pilings help shield them from saltwater and wave damage. VDOT completed its latest inspection last month.
2: So okay.
3: Wasn't even like it was a long time ago.
2: Right.
3: They finished an inspection last month.
2: Well, I think it's interesting, though. You know, unless you're a boater, you're never going to see it from down there.
3: Yeah, really. Honestly, you don't notice.
2: So most people would never see it. And then, you of course, you'd be alarmed. But then you... If you're a boater and you're under these things all the time, you'll notice the wear and tear. It's surface stuff.
3: Yeah. VDOT.
2: But I will tell you, the underside of the Lessner Bridge is pristine because
3: really?
2: It's brand new.
3: Oh, it's new. Yeah, that makes sense. VDOT says regular maintenance will continue until the existing tunnel and bridge system is replaced as a part of the expansion project.
2: Right.
3: So they're still watching it. They're still monitoring it. Everything's fine. No
2: sure.
3: Panic. Like you said.
2: Good to know.
3: This is cosmetic stuff that they know about already.
2: Yeah.
3: The bridge is
2: but
3: still
2: But it looks
3: safe.
2: Alarming.
3: It does. Yeah. It does. This is alarming. A Virginia Beach woman told police that her boyfriend locked her inside a storage unit for more than 2 days, according to newly released court documents.
2: Damn.
3: Investigators say the incident happened at the My Storage facility on London Bridge Road between June 23rd and June 25th. Police say the woman went to the facility with her 49-year-old boyfriend, Troy Hoffheimer, and after an argument, he allegedly forced her into the unit, shut the door, and locked it from the outside. The woman said she was trapped with her dog and two guinea pigs inside.
2: No phone?
3: She didn't say anything about having her phone.
2: Yeah.
3: She told investigators Hoffheimer returned several times and asked if she was ready to leave, but she was afraid to try because he had previously strangled her until she lost consciousness. According to court records, a storage facility employee heard the woman calling for help from inside.
2: Holy crap.
3: After seeing the couple arguing and contacted police,
2: yeah.
3: Investigators found that she had run out of drinking water, survived on packaged tuna, and had been using water bottles as a bathroom. Court documents also suggest the couple may have been living in the unit at one time. Hoffheimer was arrested June 30th and charged with abduction by force, suffocation, and assault and battery.
2: Holy hell.
3: He was released from custody on July 3rd, and his next court hearing is scheduled for September 17th. A person claiming to be a friend told Channel 13 that Hoffheimer has been cleared of similar allegations in the past, but the police have not verified that. So not sure where that's going from here. Yeah, it could be. It could very well be. Well, that's a hell of a situation. And when you told me about it, you even said to me, "So, yeah, have you heard an update on that lady they found in the storage unit?"
2: Yeah.
3: And I went, "The what?" I was like, somehow I missed
2: crazy
3: that.
2: Crazy story, yeah.
3: Yeah, but that's where it stands currently.
2: Thanks.
3: In world news, Iran says that U.S. airstrikes have now hit parts of its power infrastructure for the first time since the war began. Iran's energy ministry is urging people in the country's southern provinces to conserve electricity, saying the region is dealing with extreme heat and attacks on the power system, though it didn't specify what was damaged. The announcement came after President Trump warned that U.S. could target bridges and power plants as part of an effort to pressure Iran over control of the Strait of Hormuz.
4: And the reason for the recent strikes over the course of the last several days is because Iran violated the memorandum of understanding that we struck with them. They were not to fire on commercial vessels moving through the Strait of Hormuz. And unfortunately, they have made the tragic decision for them to do that.
3: And as you can hear there, yeah. Caroline Leavitt back behind the microphone.
2: Oh, back
3: from maternity leave.
2: Yeah.
3: So, welcome back to her. It's nice to have one voice who knows how to do this all the time.
2: Oh, right. I forgot about that.
3: They were rotating people, and not all of them were great at it.
2: Yeah, they were. Right.
3: So,
2: I forgot.
3: The U.S. expanded airstrikes overnight, hitting bridges in southern Iran and a tower at Port of Chabahar, which is, they say the bridge strikes were to deny them access to Iran's main port. Iran responded by launching missiles at several U.S. allied countries in the Middle East, and Iran targeted Bahrain, Kuwait, Jordan, and Qatar with that, but they were able to intercept the incoming missiles. Federal health officials say shredded iceberg lettuce served at some Taco Bell restaurants has been linked to a cyclosporiasis outbreak that has sickened more than 1,600 people across five states.
2: Mm-hmm.
3: The CDC, FDA, and state health officials say the investigation found a possible connection between lettuce served at Taco Bell locations in Indiana, Kentucky, Michigan, Ohio, and West Virginia, and a single lettuce supplier in Mexico is who they get it from. Taylor Farms is the company that they get their lettuce from.
2: Right.
3: The parasite can cause severe explosive watery diarrhea, nausea, stomach cramps, and other digestive symptoms. Michigan has reported the largest impact with thousands of cases statewide. More than 100 hospitalizations since late June. The FDA is working with the supplier to determine whether any potentially contaminated lettuce remains available and is increasing inspections of related products. Taco Bell says it has removed the lettuce from the supplier at affected locations as a precaution and will replace it, saying that they are committed to protecting their customers. Now, again, this is for five states.
2: Yeah.
3: I saw an update this morning that said 40 states are reporting cases of this now. So,
2: yeah, right? So this is a partial answer. It's one piece of the puzzle.
3: And, I mean, they may look into this more and go, all right, you know what? As it turns out, this is the problem across the board.
2: Sure.
3: Or they could find a completely different source of it from in other states. We're not sure yet.
2: Right.
3: But for now, this is what they've drawn for these five.
2: So these people were all on road trips.
3: Yep.
2: They ate in these five states, and then they went home and got sick.
3: And got explosive diarrhea all over the place. Yeah, that just sounds like the worst. For a month. It can last for a month.
2: Yeah, you can't leave the house.
3: And it can come and go.
2: You just can't leave.
3: No, because you know, and that's the thing. It can come and go, so you think you're fine. You think you're over it.
2: Oh, that's a good point.
3: So you decide,
2: I need a bathroom.
3: I can go back to work today. I can go to the store. I can go to my kid's recital.
2: Right. A TV commercial.
3: Yeah, maybe not. Yeah. Yeah, unfortunately. The president's teleprompter operator has been placed on unpaid leave after reports that he used inside knowledge of the president's speeches to make more than $100,000 in bets on the prediction market Kalshi. The White House press secretary, Caroline Leavitt, said that Trump was aware of the situation and called it unfortunate and a disgrace, adding that the administration has strict ethics rules. Kalshi said it identified suspicious trades, reported them to federal regulators, and provided evidence as part of its investigation.
2: I'm sorry, did you mention ethics Brooks rule?
3: I did.
2: Okay.
3: The reported betting involved Kalshi markets, where the users were, he was wagering on words and phrases expected to appear in these speeches. And
2: all right, look, how many of these things are going to happen before we, you're going to have to come down hard on this thing, this prediction market stuff?
3: Yeah.
2: They were talking, they're talking about a world where they're going to consider, and you had this in the news yesterday, that story, they're going to consider letting you have a prediction market prediction on the timeliness of airline flights and whether they cancel.
3: Yeah.
2: Now, what's that going to lead to? How many bomb threats?
3: Yeah, exactly.
2: How
3: right.
2: How many misbehaviors at the airport? Because there's money to be made.
3: Absolutely.
2: Dude,
3: all I got to do is wager enough.
2: This is not a good thing.
3: All I got to do is wager enough to pay the court fees or whatever for the trouble I get
2: in for this,
3: and we'll be fine. The controversy comes as questions continue over these markets connected and financial benefits connected to the president's administration, including profits from the president's cryptocurrency businesses and other ventures.
2: Yeah.
3: Trump's aides have defended his business activity, saying he follows the conflict of interest rules that apply to the presidency. Elsewhere, another viral video that's making the rounds today. 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
2: Yep.
3: A member of the U.S. Navy's Blue Angel Squadron flew over beachgoers at an exceptionally low altitude during the annual Breakfast with the Blues event in Pensacola, Florida, Pensacola Beach in Florida.
2: Yeah.
3: Officials from Naval Air Station Pensacola said they were conducting a review into the low-level fly pass that caused chaos at the beach with spectators scrambling to retrieve their belongings. This is what it sounded like. This was some reactions to it. A lot of people there were just thought it was cool as hell.
5: I've been coming for 10 years, and I've never seen a pass like that in my life.
6: I'm going to remember that for probably the rest of my life.
7: They were flying over our heads all day, and so, but nothing nearly like that. I would describe it as frightening in a good way, like when you're watching a movie hoping for the jump scare where it gets your heart pumping.
3: An attendee at the event described the flyby as unprecedented, saying, "I literally thought we were going to be taken out by a Blue Angel."
2: Well, the it kicked up beach chairs and beach umbrellas, went into the air.
3: Yeah.
2: I mean, there was that much jet wash.
3: Yeah.
2: There was one. It knocked it loose. And
3: I saw one person like in their chair, and you could see it tipping up and everything. And I was like, whoa, that's dramatic.
2: Yeah, you could feel the warmth.
3: Yeah, yep. But most people expressed excitement, saying it was awesome. It was a once-in-a-lifetime thing. The U.S. Navy said in a statement shortly afterward they were conducting a thorough safety review. Yesterday, the president said that they heaped praise on the maneuver. Even the defense secretary said the flyovers will continue until morale improves. The Secretary of the Navy, Hung Cao, took to social media to report no one from the U.S. Navy's elite Blue Angels flight demonstration squadron will be reprimanded for this.
2: Right. It's a done deal.
3: It's done. We're moving on. Everybody calm down about
2: it. Yeah. You know what? You got the thrill show.
3: That's exactly. And that's what most of the people there are saying.
2: Who doesn't want the thrill show?
3: Yeah. You know, maybe there's one or two people there who were, you know, but.
2: Probably.
3: Everybody they played there seemed to think it was cool as hell.
2: You know who really hates it? The Iranians. They hate that show.
3: Yeah, they do.
2: They've been seeing that show every night for a while.
3: You're right about that.
2: They don't like that show.
3: You are right about that. Yeah. The Food and Drug Administration has approved a first-of-its-kind pill that can drastically reduce cholesterol. The drug cleared yesterday can lower dangerous cholesterol in a way that's previously only been available with expensive injectable drugs.
2: Yeah.
3: It's called the Lipfendra pill from Merck, and it is the first non-injectable option for blocking a liver protein that interferes with the body's ability to clear cholesterol from the blood.
2: Every time you mention the drug manufacturer Merck, all I can think of is like the Swedish chef on the Muppets.
3: Merck. Take a dish for your cholesterol.
2: Merck.
3: Boy, don't let him be your spokesperson.
2: No.
3: Biotech injectables targeting the protein have been available from other drug makers for more than a decade, but this is the first non-injectable. But patient access is limited to those for high prices, insurance restrictions, and low prescribing by doctors. So this is hoping to be a game changer.
2: You've got good cholesterol and bad cholesterol. Mm-hmm. And sometimes even when you lower your total cholesterol, the bad stays too high.
3: Yeah.
2: Because now they're starting to pinpoint this stuff. It used to be the total number. Now they're going after them individually.
3: My dad had that issue. Yeah. He made a lot of changes to lower his cholesterol.
2: Right, right.
3: And unfortunately, the bad kept staying high and his good was going down.
2: So if you take statin drugs, which are the regular drug for cholesterol management, if you take those drugs and your LDL doesn't go down enough, they would supplement it with this. And this would be your game changer.
3: So hopefully this works out for a lot of people. That would be great news. This is also really cool news, so I got to give some credit to AI here because it was involved in the process. A man with paralysis has regained movement and some feeling in his hands through a brain implant system researchers describe as a possible breakthrough for spinal cord injury treatment. The technology uses brain signals, artificial intelligence, and skin sensors to translate thoughts and movement into electric signals that activate your muscles.
2: No, this is wild. I saw this on the overnight news. I mean, it is. This is a groundbreaking moment.
3: Yeah, this is one of those sci-fi things you see in movies and you think you won't see in your lifetime.
2: Yeah.
3: Researchers said Keith Thomas, who became quadriplegic after a 2020 diving accident, was able to feed himself and perform tasks such as scratching his nose and wiping his own mouth. The system, called a double neural bypass, uses brain implants and electrical stimulation to reconnect the brain with the body while encouraging the nervous system to form new pathways.
2: Right.
3: Over 35 weeks, Thomas improved strength in both arms and was able to carefully pick up fragile objects, including empty eggshells, and not crush them. Research leader Chad Booten said the approach aims not only to bypass the injury, but also to help rewire the nervous system.
2: Yeah.
3: Other scientists called the results promising, but noted the study involved one person. They didn't have a full recovery or anything, but it's a step in the right direction.
2: No.
3: But it's getting a lot more fine-tuning and testing before we...
2: What they said, though, was that, this guy's all linked up with the these things. They go, but he has had some neural development that has worked when the system is turned off.
3: Yeah, that's
2: like it grew back.
3: That's the rewiring they're talking about. They're trying to encourage your body to find new pathways.
2: It could take years.
3: Yes, but it could happen.
2: But it could happen.
3: Yeah, and I got to tell you, it's incredible to see this. And there's video online. I'll send it over to Rena so we can post it. But watching the guy, before they said he couldn't lift his arms up.
2: No, he was neck up. That was it.
3: But now there's videos of him lifting his arms, holding his hands up by his face, scratching his face, picking things up.
2: And it's not like too good to be true.
3: No.
2: You could see he's affected.
3: Yes.
2: He can't hold his hands straight out.
3: Right.
2: They kind of hang, but he can use them.
3: Yeah.
2: But he's lifting his arms up and stuff, and this man had no movement at all.
3: Yeah.
2: I mean, it's crazy.
3: And you can see the emotional effect it had on him, too.
2: Oh, my God,
3: interview where he's just sobbing.
2: Yeah, you're right.
3: And it's huge.
2: Well,
3: huge.
2: When his mom grabbed his hand, and it's the first human touch that he's felt in like 2-3 years.
3: Yeah.
2: I mean, other than like maybe on his face.
3: Yeah. Oh, 6 years now because it was in 2020 when he had the accident. Yeah.
2: All right. Wow.
3: So, I mean, like you said, the first human touch you felt in 6 years is incredible. Yep. 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We got widespread smoke today, mostly sunny with a high near 92. Heat index values are up around 100. Calm wind becoming northeast 5 to 8 miles per hour this morning. Smoke continues tonight, partly cloudy with a low around 76. And tomorrow, sunny and hot with a high near 98. Heat index values around 108. And on Sunday, chance of showers and thunderstorms with a high near around 92 degrees. And last check outside, it was already getting warm, 82 degrees, but it feels like 89. So it already... almost feels like it's in the 90s. Great.
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0: 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Injured in an accident? Dial 757-INJURED for Larry King.
1: Crash, 64 East in Chesapeake near the 64 Greenbrier Interchange. Multiple cars closing the right shoulder and the delays go a mile and a half back.
2: Ouch.
1: Another crash on 64 East, this one in Newport News near Fort Eustis Boulevard. It's closing the right center, right lanes, and entrance ramp, with a mile of delays behind it and emergency vehicles on scene. 64 West in Norfolk toward the HRBT, seeing delays begin before 4th View. And a bridge opening for you. The Coleman Bridge will be opening later today at 12 noon. For Rumble in the Morning, this is Gabe on FM 99.
2: All right, there we go. Thanks. 818 now.

0: I meant to get to this a couple of days ago. We never had time to do it.
1: What happens?
0: We were talking about the other day. Wasn't it AARP was warning seniors about some sort of scam?
2: Yeah.
0: I mean, there's got to be one of these every day.
2: Yeah. This lately, it's about the heat.
0: The heat?
2: Yeah.
0: Is that how it works?
2: Yeah, they tell you they're going to turn off your power, so you won't have any AC.
0: Oh, right. That's right, and you got to pay them right now.
2: So send us $500 right now.
0: In gift cards.
2: Yeah. Because you're behind in your power bill, and we only take Apple gift cards.
0: And shove them through this phone.
2: Yeah.
0: I need you to read me the numbers off those gift cards.
2: If you could. Please.
0: And now scratch off the pin.
2: Yep.
0: Read that to me, too.
2: Mm-hmm.
0: I saw this go by. There's a news anchor in Los Angeles who is actually national. He's a veteran news correspondent for CBS. His name is Matt Gutman. Let me see if I can bring his picture up here, because if I showed you the guy, you'd know who I'm talking about. Bear with me. You've seen this guy a million times. Matt Gutman said he was involved in a phone scam that was so convincing he almost gave them his life savings.
2: That's truly unfortunate.
0: And he is an international news correspondent with 20 years in the chair.
2: Yep.
0: If anybody's going to be savvy and see these stories go by.
2: Yeah.
0: You know what I mean?
2: One would hope, yeah.
0: It's going to be a guy like that, you would think. He said, almost. They almost got me.
2: Yep.
0: In fact, you know what? Let's do this. I'll play the soundbite. Here's what he had to say about it.
3: Got a call about an hour ago from someone claiming to be from fraud protection at my bank. And they said, listen, we suspect that people are trying to illegally withdraw money from your account. And then she said, what we need you to do in order to intercept these fraudsters is to go into the bank and withdraw everything from your bank account, take it with you so you have it in cash, and that'll trigger the fraudsters into action. That's how we'll be able to catch them. Now, the most scary and the dangerous part is that I would have been walking around with thousands of dollars in cash, and then they either rob your car or they rob you.
0: There you go. You didn't think about that. See, we're so used to them having to boost us electronically.
2: Yeah.
0: That when they say, no, you don't give that money to anybody. You take that money home. That's your money. You're thinking, okay, well, it must be legit because they're not asking me for gift cards or whatever it is, right? No, we're going to rob you once we get you out of that bank.
2: We forget about good old-fashioned analog mugging.
0: Street crime. Regular old crime.
4: Yeah, they're bringing...
0: Old-fashioned, yes.
4: Mugging back.
2: Yeah.
0: Yeah. Help. Good old-fashioned crime. Not this newfangled online numbers.
2: No. Numbers.
0: That is incredible, right? However, the final instruction set off the alarm bells for Gutman. He said the demand to not say anything to the bank employees was what raised the flag. It's like, they should be in on this.
2: Yeah.
0: We should all be in on this, right?
2: Yeah, whenever it's a don't tell anybody.
0: And, you know, the bank and you are not out to get the scammers.
2: No.
0: The bank and law enforcement might be, but they're never going to put you in the middle of the solution to the scam.
2: That doesn't happen.
0: That's, but it's great on like a crime drama on a Thursday night.
2: Oh, well, we need you to go play along so that we can... Come on.
0: Are you serious?
2: Wait a minute.
0: I'm going to need you.
4: That's why you believe nothing ever.
0: No.
4: Ever.
2: You want me to take out all my money?
0: Ever. All the time.
2: And then take it with me?
0: Just take your money out. Yes. No matter what they say.
5: Press the number 1 now to speak with a live operator and lower your interest rate, or press the number 3 to discontinue further services. Thank you.
6: Thank you for responding to credit card.
7: Hey, could you just hold on 1 second?
6: Yeah.
7: Okay, hold on 1 second. Hey, sorry. Go ahead.
6: Yeah. Which credit card do you have right now?
7: I'm sorry. Could you just hold on 1 more second?
6: Okay.
7: Hello, sir?
6: Yeah, sir. Verify me your date of birth.
7: Chubby. No. Get off of that. Let go.
6: Verify me your date of birth.
7: Let go of that. We just got this new dog, and he's, like, eating everything.
6: Verify me your date of birth.
7: February 2nd.
6: February 2nd, 19?
7: Yes.
6: What is that? What is the year? 19 what?
7: Yes.
6: 19 what? 19?
7: February 2nd.
6: Hello? 19 what? February 2nd, 19? 19
7: yes.
6: What?
7: Yes.
6: 19 what?
7: February 78, 19.
6: 19? What is the year?
7: Yeah, I just said that. 78.
6: And what is the expiration date
7: Let
6: of
7: go.
6: Your...
7: Let go.
6: Expiration date of your credit
7: he's
6: card.
7: He's biting so many different things. Do you have a dog?
6: Sir, what are you doing? You're wasting my time. Sir, you're wasting my time.
7: I gave you my date of birth.
6: Expiration date! Expiration date of your credit card!
7: Oh, okay. Could you hold on? Because I got to go get that.
6: Okay.
7: Can you just hold the line for
6: okay,
7: like...
6: Okay.
7: Okay, I'll be back in like 30 seconds. Don't go anywhere. All right?
6: Yeah, sure.
7: Okay, the dog is peeing. Hold on, I gotta throw him outside. 1 second. Are you there, sir?
6: Yeah, come on, hurry up, sir.
7: See, the problem was, this whole time I think he was biting and nipping at me because he had to go outside to pee, and he just peed all over the floor.
6: So no problem, he just did it the pee so he can verify the rest of the numbers?
7: Yeah. I put him outside right now, but
6: forget
7: I think...
6: about the dog, just can you please...
7: I can't forget about the dog. I mean, he's my dog, you know. I gotta take care of him.
6: So, okay, I can understand. Please verify me the rest of the 8 numbers.
7: I got pee all over the floor. I gotta clean it up.
6: Sir, you're not understanding me, sir. You're wasting my time. Just last 4 numbers. Give
7: yep.
6: it to me. Hurry up.
7: It's 9-3-7... All right, now that I gave you that, I'm going to go let the dog in. 1 second.
6: What is the last number?
7: I just gave it to you.
6: 937, and what is the last digit?
7: Could you just hold on 1 more second?
0: Aw, oh, you were that close, baby.
4: Oh,
0: you were
4: man.
0: That close. All right, 8:25. Rod Sports is coming up.
4: Yeah, coming up, it was Yak and Cough Night at the ballpark in Philly. Also, England is urging FIFA to investigate Argentina, but not about soccer. And the NFL is eyeballing another country. You know, they're going into France this year and Australia. They're eyeballing another country for next year. I'll tell you which country that is.
0: Okay.
4: Yeah.
0: Well, you're going to find out what the heck's going on there, man. All right, taking a break. Sports, traffic update, your phone calls, all coming up next.
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2: Two crashes on 64 East in Chesapeake. First one closing the right shoulder just ahead of the second, which is near the 64 Greenbrier interchange. Multiple cars are closing the right shoulder there, and the delays go a mile and a half back. Crash, 64 East in Newport News near Fort Eustis Boulevard. It's closing the right center, right lane, and entrance ramp with delays after Yorktown Road. And then on 64 West in Norfolk toward the HRBT, seeing delays begin at 4th View. A bridge opening for you, the Coleman, later today at 12 noon. For Rumble in the Morning, this is Gabe on FM 99.
3: 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Last one of the week, Rod Fitzwell's here with that.
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4: All right, not a lot of things going on last night, sports-wise. Matter of fact, Major League Baseball All-Star break over, but only two teams were playing. One was the Phillies as they were hosting the Mets.
6: New York Mets, Philadelphia Phillies. Supposed to start this game at 7:10. We've been moved up 1 hour because of the conditions outside. It has been smoky and smoggy all day and will be later into the night, and the conditions expected to worsen.
4: Yep, it was bad air quality night at the ballpark because of the fires up in Canada and the smoke. They forecasted that it would only get worse as the evening went on, so the Phillies and the Mets agreed to play an hour earlier, and that's what they did. Yeah. And for the Mets, it worked out. They hit three home runs, two of them Francisco Alvarez, in a 4-1 victory over the Phillies. Not too shabby. The United Kingdom is urging FIFA to investigate Argentina over a Falkland Islands banner. The British government on Thursday urged FIFA to investigate Argentina's team after celebrating their 2-1 win over England in the World Cup semifinal by posing for a photo with a banner that read,
7: "Las Malvinas son Argentinas."
4: Basically, the Falklands are Argentinas. They belong to Argentina. Now, if you don't know anything about the Falkland Islands, they're right off the coast of Argentina, but Great Britain actually has owned the Falkland Islands for a long time.
3: Most of the world at one point.
4: And they've never given these Falkland Islands up.
3: You better believe those are Argentines living on that island.
4: Yes. Yeah,
3: truly.
4: Yeah, you know there are.
3: Yeah.
4: 1982, under orders of a then military dictatorship, Argentina invaded, their military invaded the Falkland Islands, which was a mistake, because as soon as Britain could get some ships over there, they clobbered them. They knocked them out of there in 10 days.
3: It was over.
4: But you're not supposed to have any, there should be no political messaging during the World Cup, but let's be honest. The World Cup, the whole thing is run by a bunch of scam artists anyway. I mean, I'm enjoying the soccer, but I'm telling you, the FIFA, they're as corrupt as anybody. And
3: would seem.
4: Yes.
3: It seems odd.
4: So, you know, I don't know what's going to happen. Some say that Argentina will receive some type of disciplinary action, but it's not going to affect them Sunday. They're not, there's no way they're going to say, oh, you know what? You can't start Messi for 10 minutes or something. You know what I mean?
3: No. The biggest draw in the game. Not
4: gonna,
3: play?
4: It's not going to happen. Nope. Golf. Yes, we're watching the golf now. Royal Birkdale, the Open Championship, PGA's fourth and final major of the year. And right now, top of the leaderboard, looks like Lucas Herbert at 9-under. And at 8-under, is that an 8? Am I looking at that?
8: It's a six.
3: No, at the top of the leaderboard.
4: I need my glasses. I'm an old man. Yes, no, I said Lucas Herbert from Australia, 9. But the second player there
8: on 6-under.
4: Under. That would be Jackson Suber. And the interesting story about him, Jackson Suber, the American, he hadn't even been to Europe until 4 days ago. He used YouTube and an analyst that works with him and his caddy to get it done yesterday. Yesterday, he was atop of the leaderboard all by himself. But
3: he's never played on this golf.

0: Of course.
1: And he learned it by watching videos.
0: On YouTube.
1: Isn't that crazy?
0: He also credited, he's got an analyst that explains everything to him. I'm sure he had a lot of prep time with his analyst and caddy on the way over. It's a long flight. I'm sure he's been cramming for this. So, the impression I got is, he's never been here, but everything looks so familiar.
1: Very possible.
0: So he's hanging in there. So good job by him. Our guy, the U.S. Army Captain Marcus Plunkett, who actually had served in South Korea and Afghanistan.
1: Right.
0: He decided that he wanted to rediscover golf. He was a pretty good golfer years ago and before the military. And back in 2021, after he got out of the military, he decided to get back into golfing. And he made it to the Open Championship. The last time I checked, he's at +2.
1: Okay.
0: And that's what they're saying the cut will be, +2.
1: +2?
0: That's what they're saying right now. That's what it's projected.
1: So yesterday he played even par.
0: So all he has to do is just to get +1 and he'll make the cut. Let's hope that happens for him. This is a wild story. I don't know if you remember this, but a couple of weeks ago, a guy named Matt Miller, he is a reporter for ESPN, was in a horrible car accident. They had to amputate his arm.
1: Oh, no.
0: Well, this might have been the karma train coming for this guy.
1: Really?
0: Matt Miller has been, he's out indefinitely with indefinite leave of absence from ESPN following the car accident and the amputation. But it turns out that the Missouri Attorney General has been conducting a lengthy fraud investigation into his actions. They are probing a number of things, but one thing they said yesterday is they're not going to go after the current GoFundMe campaign. Acknowledging the legitimacy of his medical emergency.
1: Okay.
0: What they're going after him for is they've received 26 consumer complaints. Miller operates 91 fantasy football leagues on a sleeper app. Participants are accusing him of pocketing entry fees and failing to pay out prize money to league champions.
1: Oh, man.
0: Unfulfilled services they're looking into. Consumers allege that they paid Miller for football camps, scouting lessons, and training seminars, and he either failed to deliver the services entirely or provided minimal product at best. They also say that they're also looking into illegal charity solicitations. Miller is accused of soliciting donations for a side charity, the 417 Foundation, despite the fact that the state of Missouri issued him a cease and desist order in 2019. He continued to operate it.
1: That's bizarre.
0: Yes.
1: That's a lot of slimy sounding stuff.
0: Yeah, he also alleged that a portion of the Football League proceeds go to the charity, but there's no way of proving that or seeing if that even happened.
1: Right.
0: Apparently, he doesn't have paperwork on that. So he's in trouble. He's in trouble, and they said this has been a lengthy investigation, and it will lead somewhere, is what they're saying. So that's not good. The NFL, as you know, has turned into an international game. We've seen regular season games played in Mexico, England, Canada, Germany, Brazil, Ireland, Spain, and this coming year, Australia and France added to the list.
1: Yeah.
0: Roger Goodell has 12 other countries in mind that he'd like to play.
1: Really?
0: But the number one on the list next is Japan, 2027.
1: Well, interesting. Yeah. You know, we share baseball with them, and they're baseball fanatics.
0: Yeah. You know what's funny is I watched a video. I'm fascinated by all these foreigners that have come here for the World Cup saying all kinds of things about America that you don't really think about. And one guy was like, when FIFA announced that the World Cup was going to be played in America, a lot of his friends were saying that's a bad decision. They don't have soccer. They have inferior stadiums and stuff.
1: Yeah, yeah.
0: He goes, let me tell you. He goes, in America, he goes, I've been to a few of these already. He goes, they're all state-of-the-art stadiums.
1: Oh, yeah.
0: He goes, they're all state-of-the-art. They're as good as anything anywhere else, if not a whole lot better. And he said, and they're easily can convert them into soccer fields, you know, like these football.
1: Oh, yeah.
0: He goes, they're exceptional stadiums. He says, they couldn't have put it in a better place. And he goes, and I'm not going to be shocked if they just want to just keep playing it here. He goes, it really is a
1: setup. It's easy. It's easy for them to do it. And there are, like you pointed out, they're all world-class facilities.
0: And he said, you know, like Qatar, they had a build. He goes, the United States, they're ready now. He goes, this is a country that can get 70,000 people for a college football game on a Saturday. All these people, you're idiots. Stop it. Just stop it. And I was like, wow, I never really thought about that. How much time I got left? I'm running out of time. Give me the better view.
2: The better view.
0: Better view, great sport of the day.
1: Yeah.
2: Great sport of the day.
0: Not only a great singer, but she is beautiful. Asa Brewer is the Better View Great Sport of the Day. She's a 16-year-old from Hancock County, West Virginia, who wanted to raise money specifically for people suffering from Crohn's disease and colitis. And I love the story. She's 16, and she had a passion to do this for some reason. Maybe her mother or brother. I don't know what the backstory is, but usually when you have a passion for something, it's because you're close to the situation. Well, she decided that she would have hold a couple of massive local events. One was a community yard sale, and the other was Beat the Battle, which is a benefit that featured live music, raffles, and pickleball tournaments. She arranged this whole thing herself, and she obviously had volunteers help her, but this was all her, and she's raised over $15,000 for those suffering from Crohn's
1: disease. That's terrific.
0: 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Next week, the Hampton Heat. I love it. I'll be there. I'm excited. All right. Here we go. This hour, we're going to do this once again. It's a little thing I call this that didn't age too well. This hour, what didn't age too well was an MTV promo that they ran for a show they were doing back in the 90s. Here you go.
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4: Diddy once threw a party on a jet flying around the world.
0: Derek Jeter.
4: Now, it started on a Tuesday and somehow ended on the previous Sunday. I don't know how he did that.
5: Now that I'm engaged, I've decided to slow down a little. Three Diddy parties a week. Maybe four. Well, not including the weekends.
6: Well, I remember one day we went to this Diddy party.
7: Well, what happened?
6: Lil Jon forgot his pimp cup.
7: Yep.
6: D-Rock went to Diddy and asked if he had a pimp cup Lil Jon can borrow.
7: And he had a whole bunch of pimp cups.
6: He had a pimp set.
8: It's hard to say which is more off the hook. A Diddy party or a Diddy after party. Or Diddy after party, which is basically a pre-party for the next Diddy party.
3: The Diddy party legend continues tonight at 8 p.m. 7 Central.
0: On MTV, yes.
1: Wow.
0: Yeah, Derek Jeter, Nicole Richie, even LaGoria was in one of these, Fat Joe, Rockman Dunbar, and Lil Jon.
1: Dude.
0: Lil Jon.
1: Wow.
0: Lil.
1: More oil than Saudi Arabia.
0: Wow.
1: Yeah, buddy.
0: And I'm not even sure if Derek Jeter ever went to one of these. I think they just...
1: Jeter?
0: He might have just agreed to do it.
1: All right, thanks, pal. 8:43, we're taking a break. We'll come back, and we'll do Stupid News up next.
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8: Two crashes on 64 East in Chesapeake. The first one's closing the right shoulder just ahead of the second, which is near the 64 Greenbrier interchange. Multiple cars closing the right shoulder there. Crash 64 East in Newport News near Fort Eustis Boulevard, closing the right shoulder just after the entrance ramp. Another crash, 664 North at the Monitor Merrimack. It's closing the right shoulder, causing some delays back to College Drive. And 64 West in Norfolk toward the HRBT, seeing delays begin before 4th View. A bridge opening for you, the Coleman, later today at 12 noon for Rumble in the Morning. 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

0: Item number one is Super News. Good times, kids.
1: Yeah.
0: There's a new immersive exhibition going on in Tokyo. Tokyo has something called the Giga Mart. Giga Mart. It's a gigantic convenience store situation. And a fictional convenience store that they have put together where you buy a ticket. The ticket costs you like $50. And then while you're in the convenience store, if you can steal anything without getting caught by the cameras, you can keep it.
2: Oh, wow.
0: You're in there trying to boost anything and everything without being caught. That's the exhibition.
2: That's interesting.
3: Isn't that what everybody tries to do normally, like in reality?
2: Yeah, but yeah, now you're on. Yeah. Now we're all in on it. Yeah.
0: And you've paid for the privilege.
2: Oh, yeah. Okay.
0: It's a little different. You paid $50 to go in.
2: Yeah,
3: to practice.
0: Participants have 1 minute to enter one of the three locations, either the delivery entrance, the staff room, or the stock room. Grab as many items as they can without being detected. Anything taken can be kept as long as you're not caught.
2: Now, see, that's where they set you up for failure is the one minute time limit.
0: Yeah.
2: Because you got to hurry.
1: You're going to have to.
2: Yeah. You can't take your time, figure out where things are, you know, and then try to slyly do it. You got to go in, get out.
0: Yes.
3: That's how, in reality, that's how you do it, though, because it's you're too quick for the cameras to catch you.
2: Yeah.
3: Whereas if you take your time.
0: If you linger.
3: Yeah, the security people would see something's going on here.
2: Yeah, I just don't feel like 60 seconds is pretty quick.
3: Yeah.
0: You know,

0: You're going to have to know what you're doing.
1: Plus, yeah. You'd assume that because it's a setup for this,
0: yeah.
1: The cameras are going to be on you the second you...
2: Yeah, you'd think.
0: Yeah you'd think so. But they'll, you know, like the claw game,
1: yeah.
0: They'll also be a place where there's low-value prizes and not a lot of cameras. Yeah. You know what I mean? Like, every once in a while, they rig the claw game. Yeah. So, you know, those games are programmable. So it will pay off every... fifth time, every tenth time, whatever it is. The claw has it programmed in.
1: Yeah, you want a deck of cards and a magic eight ball. Good job.
0: Yeah. Yeah, for the first nine tries, one of the hooks on the claw will not function at all.
1: Yeah.
0: And then on try number 10, it'll grab.
2: But it doesn't have enough PSI to hold anything.
0: Well, it has to. They got to pay off every once in a while because it makes people play the game.
1: Right.
0: So you're going to go in. Your first try, you're going to get caught. You're going to pay 50 again because now you know the layout.
2: Yeah.
0: And you're going to go back. So they're going to get people that'll go two and three times. Yeah.
2: This is interesting.
0: Yeah, in order to beat the game.
1: Yeah.
0: Right. Pretty interesting.
1: In order to win a prize
0: that's
1: not worth the $50
0: probably
1: they just lost.
0: Not.
2: Yeah. No, but the thrill.
1: It's basically Chuck E. Cheese.
0: Yeah. Yeah.
2: Yeah, kind of, yeah, for adults. Yeah.
0: That is item one.
3: Item number two. I highly encourage you to go to the Rumble in the Morning Facebook page in the See It Now tab of the F99 app. Where you can find the video and even just a still shot of this LA reporter, Rachel Menitoff. She was giving a live broadcast and a flying cockroach lands on her stomach.
2: Whoa.
3: And like bounces between her stomach, the microphone, her chest, her neck, like was just crawling all over her. It's massive, by the way.
0: Yeah, yeah.
1: Oh.
3: And she just keeps going.
0: She doesn't even acknowledge it.
3: She does not acknowledge it.
2: Wow.
3: She does not brush it off.
0: Yeah. The still shot is on her neck.
3: Yep.
1: Pro player.
3: She's highly professional.
0: Badass,
3: and they said that afterwards, after the live was done, she was like, oh, I feel something now. She brushed it off. But like she kept her cool.
0: Wow.
3: You guys know I'm not a fan of the creepy crawlies. Could never be me. I could never be me.
0: No, we had a cockroach on the floor the other day and came out of your shoes.
3: Yeah, I shrieked. It was it was rough. But
0: by the way, why do we have a cockroach on the third floor of our 6-story building?
1: It's a good question.
0: Where'd the cockroach come from?
2: That's Frank. He was filling out his new hire paperwork.
0: Somebody order another box from China? Yes. Is that what happened here?
2: Yeah. Oh,
0: what
3: so
0: happened?
3: So nasty. Well, if you want to go see that, again, up on our pages, but that's item number two.
0: Yeah, you got to see the still shot to believe
3: it. It's nasty. Yeah.
0: Why don't you hold it up for the team?
3: Oh, I'm sorry, guys. There you go.
1: Wow. Oh, my gosh. Look at the size of that thing.
0: On her
1: That's
0: neck.
1: That's incredible.
0: Dude, on her neck.
2: Yeah, the flying ones are usually pretty big.
0: Yeah.
2: Yeah.
0: And times.
2: Everybody's tough till the cockroach flies.
1: One of my prizes.
3: I'm not tough when it's across the room.
2: Yeah,
0: but no, I had to read Till the Cockroach Flies in English Lit. I think it was Hemingway.
2: Yeah.
0: The cockroach flies.
2: One flew over the cockroach's nest.
3: That is item number
0: For
3: two.
0: For whom the roach flies.
2: Yes. Yeah.
0: All right, finally this. Landon Spearman, 20 years old, has been arrested. Landon Spearman.
2: Not Landon.
0: For showing off his spear, man. Arrested on indecent exposure in connection with an incident in an Orlando suburb. Apparently, a woman said she was completing her Instacart delivery at a Lowe's when an unknown man approached her and repeatedly asked for pictures of her feet. After declining those requests, she said she accepted his phone number in an attempt to end this encounter and walk away.
2: Okay.
3: It's fair.
0: As she turned to walk away, Landon called out to her. When she turned back, he whipped it out.
2: Oh, Landon.
0: Victim said that Spearman then followed her into the Lowe's until she approached a group of customers, which caused him to leave the area. Called the cops. It's on video. All of it. Every single square, flaccid inch of it. It's on video.
1: I think I'd rather look at the cockroach from item two.
0: Oh, yes. Yeah. There's the... That's what Landon calls it. The old cockroach. He's scheduled for his August 19 court appearance.
3: You don't
2: Gee, you think he's going to land in jail?
0: You think Landon? I don't know. I know this, though.

0: yeah, baby.
1: Get on the floor. If you're a party freak, then step on the floor. If you're an animal, then tear up the floor.
0: Those three stories are true.
2: And stupid.
0: And that's why this is.
2: Stupid news.
0: Coming up in the news, bud.
3: Well, it's not quite Jaws, but it's pretty impressive. Also, gas prices hit another milestone. And your happy ending of the day.
0: Looking forward to it. Hey, speaking of being on the floor, in about 30 minutes or so, we're going to have MMA fighters in the room. It's Brawlers Ball 5.
3: Yeah.
0: Takes place at the Rivers Casino tomorrow night in P-Town. And the card is very impressive. It looks pretty awesome. So we'll talk some of that. And we'll have some tickets to give away. Stick around for that. News with Sean's coming up next.
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0: Four minutes after nine here at FM 99 WNOR. Good morning to you. God, it looks miserable outside. Yeah. It's like overcast, but it shouldn't be.
3: No.
0: That's the smoke.
3: Yeah.
0: That's not clouds.
3: I know.
0: I mean, that's bizarre.
3: It just makes it look...
0: Everything's like, just hazy.
3: Yeah.
0: Yeah. Not good. Not good. All right. Fake news coming your way a little bit. Also, a couple of MMA legends are coming up here, as a matter of fact. Pretty excited about that. We're going to talk Brawlers Ball 5, Rivers Casino tomorrow night. We'll have some tickets to give away for that. Lots of news this hour, so stick around. Right now, we start with the news. Yeah, buddy. News time right now. Sean is here with that.
3: Yeah, it's not quite Jaws, but it's still something. Also, gas prices hit a new milestone, and our happy ending of the day all coming up. But first, just like Rumble was saying, oh, it looks great outside with all the smoke from the Canadian wildfires expected to continue moving into our area today. Hazy skies, lower air quality. We've got an air quality alert in effect, so be careful out there. They say most of us are just going to notice that, like Rumble said, it kind of looks crappy outside. Right. And there's a bit of a smoky smell. But for children, older adults, and people with breathing issues, COPD, heart conditions, asthma, they might have some more issues than that. So officials are recommending limiting time outdoors, keeping windows closed, and using air conditioning on recirculate when possible in your vehicle. So just be careful out there today. Elsewhere in our neck of the woods, it's not quite on Jaws level, but it's close. Contender, the largest tagged male great white shark in the Atlantic, has been detected off the Outer Banks. About 14 feet long, 1,700 pounds. First tagged in January of 2025, about 45 miles off the Florida-Georgia coast. Contender's latest signal came up on July 10th through a brief surface detection, which provides limited location information. Scientists believe the 30-year-old shark is continuing its seasonal migration toward warmer waters near Cape Cod and eastern Canada. You know, as it goes up towards Cape Cod, I'm like, well, that's Jaws territory.
0: Yeah, oh, absolutely, man.
3: Yes. They track the large marine animals at O-Search to support ocean research and conservation efforts. But, right. Yeah, so we got the giant shark out there, but he's moving on by. He's heading up towards Cape Cod. You know, because even the even the shark summers in Cape Cod.
0: Yeah, what?
3: He's so fancy.
0: As one does.
3: Yeah.
0: Yes.
3: The
0: people are much tastier.
3: I bet they are.
0: Remember, you always taste like what you eat.
3: True. Yeah. And the Cape Cod folks are eating okay.
0: They're eating good.
3: Parks After Dark at Williams Farm is moving to Betty F. Williams Elementary School for the rest of the 2026 season. Began last night. Virginia Beach Parks and Recreations at the larger school field will help staff and volunteers better handle growing crowds and improve the overall experience for visitors. So the good news here is that the events are taking off, these Parks and After Dark thing.
0: Yeah.
3: The new location will add a playground and a basketball court to the program's activities. Mm-hmm. Food truck events and movie nights will continue as scheduled. Officials recommend parking and dropping off near the elementary school lot, along Learning Circle, and at the Newtown Elementary School.
0: Right.
3: A new study ranks the most stressful tourist towns for the people who actually live in those towns. And three Virginia communities made the list.
0: Stressful?
3: Yep. The survey conducted by Cherry Data Signals for AMFM asked more than 3,000 residents of popular tourist destinations how seasonal crowds affect their routines, stress levels, and quality of life.
0: Okay.
3: Virginia Beach ranked 22nd.
0: Yeah.
3: With residents citing the summer overcrowding, traffic parking problems, and noise, and the busy waterfront areas as the major challenges during tourist season.
0: Sometimes.
3: Yeah. That's what happens with tourists.
0: Right.
3: They show up in large groups, hopefully. That's what you're looking for.
0: Tell you where I would never want to live in the Outer Banks. That is absolutely impossible to get in and out of on the weekends. Yeah. It's laughable.
3: Yeah. Another area nearby, Chincoteague, came in at 37th,
0: really?
3: Where visitors are drawn to the wild horses, the beaches, and the nature, and they say that puts pressure on the limited roads and local resources they have there as the crowds start piling in. Not to mention, they say, the idiots who mess with the horses and get too close and aren't posted.
0: Of course, you know, look at what happened with the bison the other day.
3: Yeah.
0: Don't do that.
3: Williamsburg ranked 63rd on the list, with residents describing the strain of living in a destination built around history and attractions with constant visitor activity.
0: True.
3: Because their logic is, this isn't just a summer thing for us.
0: Not
3: people
0: for them.
3: People come here year round.
0: Yeah. You came here to see how people lived.
3: Yep.
0: They lived through these seasons.
3: Yep. Now, those were just the most stressful around our area. The most stressful towns overall were Charleston, South Carolina, Destin, Florida, and Hanalei, Hawaii. So, no places I'm familiar
0: with. I've only been to Charleston.
3: Yeah,
0: I've been to Charleston.
3: Been there, but, yeah.
0: And I did all the touristy stuff. I took the horse and buggy ride through downtown and learned all about... And I just, it's for me, just one of the biggest bummers I've ever been a part of. Because that, buddy, is where they brought the slaves.
3: Oh,
0: and
3: man.
0: Everything is revolving around that. And it'll make your skin crawl, dude.
3: Yeah, I bet it will.
0: Yeah.
3: I bet it will.
0: It was quite something.
3: In world news,
0: for me.
3: Iran says U.S. airstrikes have now hit parts of its power infrastructure for the first time since the war began. Iran's energy ministry is telling the people in the country's southern provinces to conserve electricity, saying the region is dealing with extreme heat and attacks on the power system. The announcement came after President Trump warned that the U.S. could target bridges and power plants as part of an effort to put pressure on Iran over the Strait of Hormuz.
14: And the reason for the recent strikes over the course of the last several days is because Iran violated the memorandum of understanding that we struck with them. They were not to fire on commercial vessels moving through the Strait of Hormuz. And unfortunately, they have made the tragic decision for them to do that.
3: And there you hear Caroline Leavitt, who is back behind the podium now that she's returned from maternity leave. Federal health officials say shredded iceberg lettuce served at some Taco Bell restaurants has been linked to a cyclosporiasis outbreak that has sickened more than 1,600 people across five states. The CDC and FDA and state health officials say the investigation found a possible connection between lettuce served at Taco Bell locations in Indiana, Kentucky, Michigan, Ohio, and West Virginia, and a single lettuce supplier, Taylor Farms.
0: Right.
3: The parasite can cause severe, explosive, watery diarrhea, nausea, stomach cramps, and other digestive symptoms. Michigan has reported the largest impact with thousands of cases statewide, more than 100 hospitalizations since late June. The FDA is working with the supplier to determine whether any potentially contaminated lettuce remains available. affordable and is increasing inspections of their related products. Because as you pointed out, Taylor Farms does a lot more than just sell it to Taco Bell.
0: They sell a bagged salad under the name Taylor Farms.
3: I'm pretty sure I've just bought like bagged shredded lettuce before from Taylor Farms. I'm pretty sure. But either way, they're looking in to see if anything else might be affected. And bear in mind, this is only 5 states that they've connected this to. The other 35 that have reported cases have not made that connection yet. So still waiting to see. The United States will impose a 25% tariff on some imports from Brazil starting on July 22nd after a U.S. trade investigation found what officials called unfair trade practices. The tariffs will not apply to some products, including coffee, beef, orange products, certain energy supplies, and aerospace parts. Yeah. U.S. Trade Representative Jameson Greer said negotiations with Brazil did not resolve the issues, but the U.S. remains open to further talks. The Brazilian president rejected the accusations and suggested the move was politically motivated. Two men accused of taking part in the alleged plot to attack President Donald Trump's UFC-style event at the White House pled not guilty to federal conspiracy charges. Tyson Proper of Ohio and Chandler Skaggs of West Virginia appeared in an Ohio federal court where the case has been combined. Yeah. They're among 8 defendants charged with conspiracy to support terrorism, conspiracy to commit murder on federal property, and against a federal official. Their trial is scheduled to begin September 14th. Prosecutors say the group began preparing in May, gathering weapons, explosives, drones, protective gear and other supplies while discussing grievances involving the government and other issues. Investigators allege the planned attack targeted the UFC Freedom 250 event on the White House lawn, with one defendant telling authorities the group intended to use explosives and fire on fleeing attendees. A U.S. attorney said the alleged plan was stopped before anyone was harmed, adding that disruption likely prevented something dangerous from happening. The other defendants are still being transferred to Ohio to face charges. Not sure how they're pleading yet in their
0: Got
3: cases.
0: It. Yeah.
3: Diesel prices in the U.S. have climbed above $5 a gallon, while the average price of regular gas has come back up near $4, according to AAA. The increase comes after fuel prices had eased following a June agreement between the U.S. and Iran. Compared to a year ago, diesel is now about $1.25 more expensive per gallon, raising the cost for drivers, truckers, and businesses that rely on transportation. And oh yeah, all the items you buy from them, these businesses that are shipped using diesel fuel.
0: Everything is.
3: So yay for that.
0: Trains run on diesel fuel.
3: Yeah. When I looked,
0: Maybe
3: we should go back to that, you know, throwing
0: versions,
3: chucking coal in or wood or
0: maybe
3: something like that. You know,
0: whatever burns.
3: Steam engine, something. Yeah. Oil is currently, it was earlier today, trading around $81 a barrel. So it was below the earlier highs we've had, but obviously still going back up, which is concerning to say the least. You know what? I'm going to jump over here because I wanted to mention this because it was really cool. We talked about it last week. I am speaking about Star Wars. Luke Skywalker's lightsaber sold at auction for $3.75 million, which set a new auction record for a screen-used Star Wars prop. This is the lightsaber that Mark Hamill used in The Empire Strikes Back during his face-off with Darth Vader, when Vader cuts off his hand and reveals that he's actually Luke's father. Spoiler alert. The lightsaber hilt was sold with a fake hand that severs at the wrist. It's got the little contraption on there so you can make it pop off.
0: Oh, that's pretty cool.
3: Which is pretty cool. It was designed after Mark's own hand, so in a weird way, you kind of own Mark Hamill's hand.
0: It's a little creepy.
3: Yeah.
0: But all right.
3: I'm worried about what might be used for.
0: Yeah.
3: The previous record, by the way, for a Star Wars prop was held by Darth Vader's lightsaber, which sold for $3.65 million in last September.
0: And what was this last one?
3: $3.75 million.
0: Okay.
3: So
0: wow.
3: Just barely. Yeah. But the good news, the light side of the Force beat out the dark side of the Force. So
0: yes.
3: Good news there.
0: Yeah. It's 100 grand, dude.
3: I know.
0: It's 100 grand different.
3: Which
0: not just barely.
3: No. Well, I mean,
0: it's
3: $100,000. Yeah. But when you're talking to the millions and they're like, okay, you know, it's like it's just they didn't get to another million over it or anything like that. But 100,000 is nothing to sneeze at, obviously. Mm-hmm. And now.
17: Yes. Oh, I live for the happy ending.
3: Of course you do. How could you not? A 14-year-old boy in Arizona is being hailed as a hero after helping an elderly woman with dementia who was wandering for miles in the desert heat.
0: Yeah.
3: The boy was riding his bike, and he noticed the older woman appeared to be confused, so he decided to stop, guide her into the shade, and stay with her until she could remember her son Jeff's phone number. He just sat there with her until she couldn't remember anything.
0: Yeah.
3: So he sat with her until she could. which was just incredibly nice of him.
0: Yeah, yeah.
3: So emergency responders.
0: He's 14?
3: He's 14.
0: No kidding.
3: Yep. Emergency responders were thankful he found her before the situation got more serious. Apparently, she was dehydrated, and it was very, very hot out, so very concerned. The boy is now going to be honored by the Gilbert Fire Department and the Air National Guard in the area for saving her. Here is the boy and the lady's son, Jeff, talking about it.
18: I don't think there's any apartments around here, I can tell you that. Yeah, I could look it up on my phone if you want me to.
3: Trying to help.
18: I don't even know. She just looked like something was wrong. So I started talking to her. I knew it was hot. She was sweating.
19: Just so lucky, so fortunate that he ran across her and he cared enough to stay with her and to take care of her.
3: There you go. So awesome job by that young man right there.
0: Yeah.
3: Helping out the older lady. 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We got widespread smoke today, mostly sunny with a high near 92. Heat index values as high as 101. Yeah. Calm wind becoming northeast, 5 to 8 miles per hour this morning. Areas of smoke tonight, partly cloudy with a low around 76. Tomorrow, awful, hot, sunny, 98 degrees, heat index close to 110. And on Sunday, rainy, chances of showers and thunderstorms with a high near 92. When I started the news, it was 85 degrees outside. I'm hoping we're still close. 86 now, but it already feels like it's 92.
0: Okay.
3: So it's warm outside. With the news, I'm Sean Hood for Rumble in the Morning on FM 99.
0: All righty then. Thank you very much. Hey, coming up in a few minutes, we'll talk to the guys from Brawlers Ball 5. Some of the fighters are coming up. And a couple of Mark Coleman, a couple of these guys are legends.
3: Legends.
0: And by the way, the legends have a meet and greet tonight.
3: Oh, that's awesome.
0: Where you can meet them at Rivers Casino. We'll get into that coming up in just a little bit. And we got some tickets to give away as well. In fact, I went to get my guest headphones that I keep in a drawer in my office.
3: Yeah.
0: And lo and behold, when I take them out of the drawer, someone has taken the adapter off of the end.
3: What?
0: Out of my drawer in my office. It's like, who does this?
3: Yeah.
0: And then I came in and found it on Connor's headphones.
3: Well, we have to
0: hurt him. It's been fun working with him. And I'm sure he'll do well in his future endeavors.
3: Yes, of course he will.
0: 919 now. Here at FM 99, WNOR. Good morning to you. Right now it's time for the fake news.
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0: Thank you, Carol O'Brien. 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
0: There we go. Welcome once again to the news you missed. We start this morning with this rather sad news, actually.
3: Hmm.
0: Normally, it's not the best way to start a group of jokes.
23: However,
0: On Monday, we learned that South Carolina's Republican Senator Lindsey Graham passed away unexpectedly over the past weekend.
3: Yeah.
0: Which was apparent. That apparently prompted the 84-year-old Republican Senator from Kentucky, Mitch McConnell, who hadn't been heard from in 2 months, to publish some kind of proof of life photo of himself in a hospital room, along with a message saying that he'd be returning to work soon.
3: Yeah.
0: Following his planned ascent of Africa's Mount Kilimanjaro and an associated pickleball tournament, I'm totally fine, says Mitch, who then stared blankly into the camera.
3: Oh, no, Mitch.
0: Totally fine. Man's the picture of health all of a sudden.
3: Yeah.
0: All of a sudden, with we had a three-senator majority, and that was threatened, and this dude all of a sudden perks up out of nowhere.
3: Yep.
0: Like a puppet show. Hey, they now think they found the source of the cyclospora outbreak that is currently affecting several states. Sean had this in the news. Health officials believe that the lettuce used in some Taco Bells is to blame.
3: Yep.
0: It may not be to blame for all of it, but they've traced it down to this source. The cyclospora parasite causes explosive diarrhea that can last for a month. How about that?
3: Oh, man.
0: Oh, and fun fact, cyclospora is also just one of the available flavors on a standard Ethiopian snow cone truck.
3: Oh.
0: Yeah, you can get cyclospora.
3: Oh.
0: You can get dysentery. No. The ice is fine. The ice is fine. It's not the water. You're fine.
23: Fine.
0: By the way, the state most affected by the outbreak continues to suffer. Michigan has 4,300 cases of cyclosporiasis. And to add to that suffering, check this out. Michigan is also trapped under the heat dome, temperatures in the upper 90s, and due to the Canadian wildfires, now has some of the worst air quality in the entire world.
3: Oh, boy.
0: You got the poops, the heat, and the chunky air.
3: Oof.
0: Nice.
3: Oof.
0: Officials say at this point, Michigan is the geographic equivalent of a Wuhan bat. Round zero for the apocalypse.
3: No.
0: It's starting. It's beginning.
3: That's pure Michigan.
0: Pure Michigan. Scientists say that July is one of the best months in the last several years for stargazing. I don't know if you saw that. Which is great news if the economy has turned your summer vacation budget into let's stand in the yard at point and stuff.
3: Yeah.
0: That's free. Yeah. That's right. Finally this morning, United Airlines this week announced a plan to let customers pay extra money to block anybody from sitting in the middle seat.
3: Yep.
0: United says that they hope to roll out the new class of seating by the end of next year. Meanwhile, budget carrier Frontier says they have a similar middle seat plan, but theirs involves a tripwire and explosives. Every week, stories of all kinds make up the news, and so do I. From the news you missed on FM 99, I'm Rick Rumble.
1: That's what I am.
0: All righty, 9:23 now at FM 99. Well, we're either only hiring really muscular people or our guests are out in the lobby. I'm not sure. Can't quite tell from here. Looking through a turret-like window that is in the studio door. We're taking a break. When we come back, we'll talk Brawlers Ball 5 this Saturday night at Rivers Casino. You're going to like that. And we'll have some tickets to give away as well, so stick around.
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0: Oh, sure you are. 9:29, make it 9:30 here at FM 99 WNOR. At least one of us in this room right now has heard this song about 100 times. I'm going to guess it's you.
35: Heard it a good few times, Russell.
0: Brian Jackson is here. Brian is on the card tomorrow night at Brawler's Ball 5 at the Rivers Casino in Portsmouth. How exciting to get involved in this. And you're local. You're an officer at Fort Eustis, yeah?
35: I am. Yes, I am.
0: What? Okay, so let's back this all up. If you got a kid that plays baseball, they start in Little League and they get a glove. And then one day they say, Dad, I want to play, you know, Pony League and whatever. Work their way up. How do you start in MMA?
35: Well, for me.

0: I started wrestling at a super early age. I started off with football, but I got into wrestling because I got peer pressured by a friend when I lived in Iowa. And after that, I was like, damn, I'm pretty good at this. I'm gonna stick to it. And I ended up quitting football, staying with wrestling. Wrestled all the way through college. Wrestled at the Virginia Military Institute while I was on an Army scholarship there.
1: That's pretty cool, man. For free.

0: But after that, I decided that I wanted to get into jiu-jitsu.
1: Okay.
0: I just started working on learning jiu-jitsu,
1: right.
0: Working in the gi.
1: Yeah.
0: And eventually, I started competing once I got my blue belt under First Sergeant Ruben Perez. Shout out to that program over on Fort Eustis, Primitive Martial Arts.
1: That's pretty cool.
0: It's a free program for any veterans or anybody that's military, and we train every day at 6:30 in the morning. I wasn't able to make it today because I had to get here.
1: I understand.
0: We train jiu-jitsu every day, Monday through Thursday, and then Friday we do kickboxing and mixed martial arts, and that's how I got into MMA, like starting off.
1: All right, so I know some dudes that are into jiu-jitsu, and two of them that I know are jacked like you are. I mean, like, this whole game has changed. But how do you become a professional? At some point, they don't just let you walk in and be a pro. At some point, they have to invite you, I'm guessing.
0: Essentially. That's actually what has been going on for me as of recent. I've been getting a lot of looks from a bunch of different organizations that are seeing how well I do competing on the circuit. And that's really how you get into it. You have to put yourself out there. You have to go out there, spend your own money, go to different jiu-jitsu competitions. Like, I've been to the ADCC East and West Coast trials. I took top 16 in both of those. I'm just a blue belt.
1: Really?
0: Usually it's like the big black belts and brown belts that are doing really good, the purple belts. But I've been to those competitions. I've beaten top guys. The guys that I've lost to, I only lost by a takedown, like 2-point takedown. I've never been submitted in no gi jiu-jitsu. In the gi, I did get ankle lock once, but that's my only loss in the gi in general. But in no gi, I have very few losses. I lost to a guy that's really good, Brandon Reed, who is going to be at the World Championships this year. And that was my first loss at ADCC. He's amazing.
1: We're talking to Brian Jackson. Brian's going to be on the card tomorrow night at the Brawlers Ball 5 at the Rivers Casino. By the way, the doors open, I think, at 6:30, but the show's at 9:30.
2: Right.
1: I believe. Like the main fights and whatnot.
2: Yeah.
1: Pretty excited about that. So you have a wrestling background, like a grappling background, some jiu-jitsu. Did you have to have somebody teach you how to strike?
0: Absolutely. And I actually learned my striking at the House of Muay Thai in Virginia Beach.
1: Really?
0: If you ask me, that is the best striking school in all of Virginia. I started striking in March, and I believe I can beat just about anybody in a stand-up. When it comes to mixed martial arts, I can keep the fight on my feet the entire time. And
1: really?
0: My first fight in May, when I was fighting for my title, I got a standing TKO finish against another college wrestler. He was actually one of my close friends. We drilled together at VMI, and I finished him off. And with a standing TKO and knees to the face.
1: Well, business is business.
3: Knees,
1: that's
3: what it is.
1: Knees to the face.
0: Absolutely.
1: I mean, dude, this is for real.
0: It's a fight game. It's business. You know, they lock that cage, it's either I kill you or you kill me.
1: Yeah.
0: You know? So that's my mentality.
1: I understand. But, I mean, there's not a mark on you. I'm looking at you.
0: Oh, yeah.
1: There's not a mark on him.
2: Nothing's out of place.
1: No, like, not yet.
2: Everything looks good. Yeah, he's got his teeth.
1: And by the way, those glasses are not military. I'm just
0: they might not be, but...
1: They may not.
0: they look good.
1: Yeah,
0: so.
1: They look awesome, as a matter of fact. Yeah, that's right. We're talking to Brian Jackson, who's on the card tomorrow night. Do you know who you are? You must know who you're up against tomorrow night.
0: Yes. His last name is Valenzuela. He's actually in the Navy.
1: Do you find video on these guys?
0: Is
1: it findable or not really?
0: I usually don't do the research. My coaches do the research and they look for him. Right. We didn't see anything on him up until they announced the card and tagged him in the post.
1: Yeah.
0: That was the only time I've seen him. But besides that, I've never seen any film on him. I know
1: reacted like you might have known who it was.
2: Oh, no, Sean. I was reacting because he said that
1: he's in the Navy.
2: He's Navy. And I'm like, oh, it's Army Navy.
0: And I'm going to go ahead and show the people the 757 and the Army will demolish it.
1: Are you going to wear a little something?
0: No.
1: Will we be able to tell your Army guy?
0: I will be wearing something. I'll be wearing this. I made these shirts. Oh, sorry about that. I made these shirts to represent myself. Jackson the Grappler on Instagram, real shiesty grappler. Whenever I win my matches or I'm on the podium, I throw one of these on.
1: Okay.
3: Real.
1: Oh, you got the mask.
0: Yeah.
1: And oh, that's cool, dude.
0: Yeah, and I throw these on for my walkout. I'll be wearing one of these, and I'll have a group of people behind me.
1: So somebody has worked with you about showmanship, because this has got to be a lot of this.
0: All original.
1: Brilliant, all though. Original. Brilliant. You got to market yourself. Hell, I mean, yeah. That's a part.

0: Part of the thing.
1: No one's going to remember you if you don't do it, you know? Everybody, like, whenever I go to any competitions, oh, that's the guy that wears the shiesty. Like, people know who I am whenever I'm doing my thing. I only have, like, 3,000, 4,000 followers on Instagram, but I get over a million views, like, monthly.
0: Really?
1: So people know who I am.
0: That's awesome.
1: I just had to win more competitions. I win enough competitions. I've won several cash brackets against black belts.
0: Right.
1: I told you about my placing at the different ADCC competitions.
0: Sure.
1: I just won East Coast Nationals in the gi and no gi for a grappling tournament, and I also won a Pan American
0: gi versus no gi. Explain that to noobs.
1: Well, gi is when you're wearing, I like to call them pajamas, but
0: the uniform, right?
1: Yep, you wear the uniform, you have your belt on, and it's a lot more strenuous on the body because you have to do a lot more grip fighting. It's really tight on your forearms. You can't move around as much. You have to be a lot more concrete in your movements because any opening can lead to a submission for your opponent. No gi is a lot more fluid. It's my cup of tea. I like to move a lot. I'm a big dude, but I can move really fluently, really fast.
0: You look like you're pretty quick. I don't know, man. What's your body fat? About 2%?
1: I do my bod pod every month. I've been cutting weight recently.
2: Really?
1: January I was 285. And right now I sit at around 245.
0: Wow.
1: So I've lost about 40 pounds over this course of the past six or 7 months. And I've been sober this entire year so far.
0: Oh, good.
1: I want to say I'm coming up on 200 days of sobriety.
0: Wow,
1: so,
0: nice.
1: Really happy about that. I track my progress on social media as well.
3: Good for you.
0: So in order to pursue this at the level that you want to pursue this, you have to give this 100%. And so
1: you have to take it very seriously.
0: It's training and sobriety and you know, watching yourself on and off the field, if you will.
1: Absolutely.
0: Those kind of things,
1: you're John
0: right?
1: Jones or Carlos Prates. But, you have to be like a very special breed of athlete if you're going to be able to do that stuff. Like, I didn't take it as seriously as I should have when I was in college. I drank every single day my senior year, and that was a drastic mistake.
0: College. Understandable.
1: College. I wish I took myself a lot more seriously in college because I would have done a lot better in college wrestling. But I'm taking it serious now, and I'm going to be one of the best MMA fighters that this planet's ever seen. So
0: we're excited, really excited for you. This is really, really great. Really appreciate that. Apparently, there's some sort of fight has been arranged behind you because a bunch of guys are all of a sudden walking.
1: Hell yeah.
0: Holy cow.
1: Yes. See ya.
0: Gentlemen, good to see you this morning. There you go. Come on in. Literal legends in the sport. Filing in behind you right now.
1: Absolutely.
0: Oh, my goodness gracious.
1: Good to meet y'all.
0: 366-9999. The ninth caller right now is going to win a pair of tickets to go see the show. It's tomorrow night at the Rivers Casino in Portsmouth. Rod, you got a room full of people there.
2: I know. It's a party, man. I think everybody that's fighting tomorrow is going to be here.
0: I know. Nobody piss exciting. Anybody off, okay?
4: Not a chance.
0: We can't have that in here. We don't have the insurance. That's all we got. Yeah. I'll tell you what. Let's do a break. We'll take a break. We'll come back. We'll give away a pair of tickets. We'll be right back with more from Brawler's Ball 5. Coming up.
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9: 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Good morning to you. Back talking a little bit of Brawlers Ball 5. 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It is MMA fighting. Got a great card set up. But tonight there is a meet and greet with some legends from the sport. And I'm pretty impressed and pretty excited to be joined now by Gary Big Daddy Goodrich, the Hammer Mark Coleman, and the Predator Don Fry. Good to have you guys here. Really appreciate it. Would it be unfair to say who's tougher?
11: Me.
9: Gary says it's him.
11: Well, you know, only in the morning before he hits the head.
9: Do you guys, all right, do you guys travel together at all, or are you here just for this one event?
11: All three of us are here for this one event together, but yeah. So we spend a lot of time,
9: you know,
11: corresponding, hanging.
9: Oh, that's cool. Together. Do you guys do card shows and stuff like that?
12: Card shows, yeah. Sure. Yeah, I haven't seen Gary in about 12 years. It's great to see him. I've seen Don a few times over the years.
9: Oh, is that right?
12: It's a pretty impressive Johnny Ross all in, so it's going to be a good night.
9: It's going to be a great night. Tonight, you guys are having a meet and greet. It's 7 o'clock, 7 till 8 at Rivers Casino in Portsmouth. It's a beautiful facility. You guys are going to have a great time. Are you ever, as long as all of you have been in the sport, do you get to work with young guys like Brian over here who might want some of your time? I would imagine that it's

0: almost incumbent upon like some of the older guys to show some of the younger guys what they know?
1: Well,
0: does that work like that?
1: You do without them asking. So yeah. I don't tell anybody anything unless they ask.
0: Okay.
1: You know, otherwise you get unsolicited information and
0: that's fair.
1: People don't appreciate that.
0: Sure. That's fair. That's probably fair for everybody.
2: I really enjoyed coaching as much as I did fighting. Yeah. But after a while, it's just a little disappointing because there's not really very many people in the world that are willing to sacrifice what it really takes to be a champion. And I don't like wasting my time with people that don't appreciate things. And there's not much money in coaching.
0: Yeah. All right. That's fair. Same for you, Gary?
3: No. With me, similar to Mark, you find people that, or people find you.
0: Yeah.
3: That are not willing to put in what you put in or even what it takes because nowadays it's a little more.
0: Sure.
3: But, we get problems with everybody wants to be a fighter.
0: Yeah.
3: But nobody wants to do the work.
1: Nobody wants to get punched in the face.
3: And that too.
0: Well, that should be a good motivator. Nobody wants to get punched in the face. But I was just having this conversation with Brian, who's still here in the room, and he's on the card tomorrow night. And we were literally just got done talking about how much you have to give if you're going to be good at this, that you got to be in 100%. I mean, the totality of it all, right?
4: Absolutely. Like I said, I train every morning, 6:30 on base with preventive martial arts. Go to my job as an officer, get off, immediately get changed, go drive to Virginia Beach. Well, let me back it up a little bit. During lunch, go lift weights because you got to get strong. You got to lift weights, right?
0: Yeah.
4: Get off work, go straight to Virginia Beach, which is like an hour and a half drive with traffic. I don't give a...
0: That's right. Almost.
4: Let me chill out. Almost.
0: Close.
4: But I got to go over there, get my Muay Thai training in, and then go do MMA right after that. And then get home by 10, make dinner, go to sleep, and get up and go train again.
0: Got
4: I mean,
0: it.
4: You
0: go,
4: have to, and then you
0: got
4: to go compete so that you can get your name out there so people know who you are.
0: Right.
4: Do that every weekend, just like this weekend. And then after this fight this weekend, on Saturday, going to go compete with IBJJF, do another jiu-jitsu tournament, go win that as well. So,
0: damn.
4: So what you got to give.
0: But you guys are all champs. I mean, you guys all know what goes into the making of a champion. These aren't guys that are just mucking around, you know.
1: Yeah, his schedule sounds about right.
0: Yeah, yeah.
1: When he added noon lift in, at first I was going to maybe tell him something. But, get up, work out, go to work. Well, see, unfortunately for him, he's got to work. You know, I was blessed that I was able to do it full time, and these guys got to work on top of it. It's a tough situation.
0: When you guys are doing this full time, what is an average day?
3: Oh, man, the average day is you wake up at 6.
0: Yeah.
3: You go for your run, and it varies from long to sprints.
0: Mm-hmm.
3: You do that for about 45 minutes to an hour. You go home, go to sleep. Go home, eat, then go to sleep.
0: Yeah.
3: Got somebody ringing at your doorbell, making a wish, grabbing your toes, making you up around lunchtime. Again, another different type of cardio.
0: There's, right.
3: Because there's two types of cardio, muscular endurance and then the lungs.
0: Okay.
3: So we do another different kind of cardio for about another hour and a half, and then you come back and then you do technique probably about 6 o'clock. But that's a regular day.
0: Does that sound about right, Don?
1: Yeah, absolutely. Yeah? And little prop Brian here, because I used to have to drive hour and a half each way to Tucson and back.
0: To train?
1: Yeah, to train. You do my self-training at home.
0: Right.
1: You know, the weights, the heavy bag, jump rope, all that good stuff. But then I would drive and wouldn't get home till 1 o'clock in the morning.
0: And
1: you know,
0: do it again.
1: Like you said, get up at 6 o'clock, repeat it. Rinse and repeat.
0: And can you overtrain so you're like exhausted all the time?
1: Oh, absolutely.
2: I don't believe you can overtrain.
0: No.
2: I found that out after I retired, and I work harder and longer now than I did back in the fight day. But basically, it's eat, sleep, and train. I take that back, you know. Everybody says they put in 8 hours a day training.
0: Right.
2: Well, with the intensity level, you can't. So the higher the intensity, the less you can do, and you better have that high intensity
0: because you do not have energy.
2: Well, you do not want to get tired in that cage. Trust me, we all three found out.
0: I don't think people understand how exhausting these fights are. Like with the you know boxing is hard, but with the addition of the grappling, the groundwork and stuff, most people couldn't go 20 seconds.
3: Just like I said,
0: of that exertion.
3: Just like I said, yeah. It's the different cardios that you get, yeah. You know, the running and then the muscular endurance. You got to combine them both. It's difficult. You know, like you take people that run 24 miles and do it in record time.
0: Sure.
3: They wouldn't spend a day with us. They couldn't spend 5 minutes doing what we do because you have to have that other cardio.
0: You'd be gassed.
3: Yeah. Yes.
0: Yeah. Absolutely. Everybody's seen it. If you watch the fights, you know, you always see somebody come out a little bit too fast, too soon, and you see them run out sometimes. Listen, gents, I wish we had more time. I have to call it. But listen, Don, thanks very much for coming up. Mark, thank you so much. Gary, thank you. I appreciate it.
3: Not a problem.
0: It's Brawlers Ball 5. It's tomorrow night at Rivers Casino in Portsmouth. And tonight is a meet and greet. Tonight, 7 o'clock, Rivers Casino as well. Meet these guys. Spend some time with some legends in the sport.
3: Okay, hold on a minute.
0: Yeah.
3: Why did you shake both their hands and not mine?
0: Yeah.
3: All right.
0: These guys are arm's length away. I noticed you sat as far from me as you possibly could. I got COVID or something? What's going on over here?
5: I don't know.
1: Yeah, everybody, listen, stop by the meet and greet tonight. That's going to be fun. And Johnny always has great fights. It'll be an amateur card, but these amateurs are trying to become pros, so they usually put on exciting, exciting fights. That's what it's all about.
0: Very exciting. Hey, listen, boys, thanks very much for coming up. Rivers Casino tomorrow night. We got to take a break here. We're back on The Leftovers up next.
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4: Well, that was very cool. Very cool to have the fighters in here. You know, the older dudes, some of those guys are legends in this sport.
5: I can tell.
4: And they've all got their own stories. The guy that was standing by you, Mark, he's got an amazing story. I mean, outside of the fights, hear me talking about him. He was in the hospital for a long time. He had to save his own family from a fire.
5: Oh my goodness.
4: And badass he was, he dragged them all out. Yeah. And he got hurt.
5: An everyday person could do that.
4: No, it was quite something. Yeah. Quite something. All right, 9:58. Let's do the leftovers. These are sound bites. Soundbites left over from the radio show this morning. Let's see what we got here. We talked about this one in Stupid News. It's the guy who got caught with the Whizinator in the back seat of a squad car. The Whizinator is a fake wang that's filled with clean urine for people that have to give a blood test or a urine test.
6: What is this stuff?
7: What is it?
6: I don't know what that is.
7: Yeah,
8: James, I have you on video pulling out a pee bag out of your pants, okay? I'm not stupid. I clean this car every day. I'm responsible for what is in this car. I am frustrated because I asked you if you have anything on your person.
7: I don't.
8: Okay? You did. And you're lying to me. So if you want to go down the rabbit hole of lying and see where this ends up, I'm more than happy to do it.
4: He was there to cheat on his drug test because he's on probation. Yeah, that didn't work out very well.
9: All right,
4: that's good. Let's see. About that one. This is a I love this. This guy works at Waffle House. And he makes rap videos. And they're really good.
10: Okay.
4: And I only have the sound bite here. I wish I had the video to show you because I've been watching this video for 2 days. Of him in the Waffle House, and the whole crew is helping him out, but

0: I know it's a little bit hard to understand. You got to see him do it, though. That's awesome. Amazing.
1: Dude.
0: With a flick of the wrist. The whole song is about Waffle House and all the food that they serve.
1: I love it.
0: And how they're open all the time.
1: Waffle House needs to produce this.
0: Yes. Yeah, yeah. Yeah, it's a...
1: That's great.
0: Yeah, pretty cool. He calls himself Rockstar Riley.
1: Okay.
2: That's what he is.
1: That's awesome.
0: Anyway, he's... You got to see him do it, though. It's freaking great.
2: It is. Really, really, really good.
0: Nice.

0: I always believe that for sure. Ah, boy. Oh, that's not a real soundbite. All right, that's a commercial. I thought it was something else. I read the story today. Kim Kardashian spent $250,000 modifying a old Ford Bronco.
1: Okay.
0: To make it modern, but it still looks really old.
1: Oh, so like she just kind of gutted the insides and everything.
0: It looks nice.
1: Yeah.
0: And then, but the first comment is like, yo, you know, like Uncle OJ used to drive. You know,
2: yes.
0: The whole damn thing. Remember, he got caught in a Ford Bronco.
3: I forget.
2: How did she not know that was going to be the first comment?
0: You know that they
2: did. You know?
1: Oh, my gosh.
0: It makes you wonder if they did it on purpose.
1: Was it a white Ford Bronco?
0: It was not.
1: Okay, because that would have been.
4: That would have been bad.
0: That would have been bad, yeah.
5: That's exactly right. Yeah.
0: Here are the best jokes from late night.
6: Guys, right now, New York City is covered in hazy smoke because of wildfires in Canada. Yeah. Can you smell it outside?
7: Yeah.
6: It's not good when you have to head down to the subway for some fresh air.
8: New York Mayor Zohran Mamdani attended a World Cup watch party with inmates at Rikers Island. That's how crowded the other bars were.
6: This weekend is the World Cup final in New Jersey. The final is in New Jersey. It'll be a nice change to see guys in tracksuits who are actually playing a sport.
9: In New Jersey. When we pay a visit, we enjoy each minute so. But after we have stayed a while, it's time.

0: had a lovely time.
1: Well, it was fun, kids. It was fun. Briefly in the safest room in all of Hampton Roads for a minute,
2: no,
1: right?
2: Kidding, dude.
1: Nothing bad happening in here, bitches. We're back on Monday. 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

0: Look, here's where we're going to bribe you for it. 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
2: The headline to the article on 13 News Now said, "Is your city one of America's fittest? Here's the 2026 rankings." And then I started scrolling, and no, most of our cities aren't a part of America's fittest. Virginia Beach is on the list at number 61. Not even 69. I would have even taken 67, 61. And then you got Chesapeake at 89 on the list. I guess we're not the fittest city. Black Sabbath, Iron Man, Rock 799.

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0: Miss Def Leppard, Foolin', Rock 799. Are you going to stop by the Lynn Haven Mall or the Western Branch Community Center today? 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
18: So we got more of the Canadian wildfire smoke in the atmosphere today. The rain kind of helped mix some of the smoke up from the atmosphere down to the surface. So, you know, that's leading to some air quality concerns, at least for the peninsula and the eastern shore, that according to News Channel 3 might waft down towards the south side of North Carolina by this afternoon. I did see on one report that an N95 mask is recommended outside in poor air quality. I don't know if we're hitting it that hard yet or not, but that's what they did say in the report on News Channel 3. So temperatures into the 90 is a little breeze out of the northeast at 10 to 15 miles per hour. Perfect for wafting that smoke down to us. Although, the smoke cover did bring the temperatures down. It's not going to be 100 and something like they were predicting earlier this week because the smoke is blocking a little of that out. So, I don't know. It's a good thing and a bad thing. White Zombie, Thunder Kiss 65, Rock 799.

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0: is Nirvana, Lithium, Rock 799. You have a chance to win a $500 gas card courtesy of Pinky's Junk Removal. Somebody's going to win it. I mean, like, somebody who goes and sees Rod Fitzwell in the next 2 hours or so. Rod Fitzwell and the crew from Pinky's Junk Removal are all hanging together, noon to 2, out at our blood drive at Lynn Haven Mall. They're set up near Dillard's. 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Or you could just stop by to enter to win the gas card, say hi to the Pinky's Junk Removal crew. 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We got a poster right there.
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0: 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Got Van Halen for you right now, although it's Wolfgang Van Halen who's coming to town. Well, his band, Mammoth, featuring Wolfgang Van Halen, Elevation 27, Tuesday, August 4th. 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
9: 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FM 99's 39th annual Rock and Roll Up Your Sleeve Blood Drive. Blood travels an enormous distance every day. The human circulatory system contains about 60,000 miles of blood vessels. So your blood is traveling thousands of miles every single day. There are more than four blood types. Scientists have discovered 40-plus blood group systems, but we still have them somehow divided into these types. And by the way, if you're type O positive or B negative, or you want to make a platelet donation, those are the ones in greatest need right now, although they need all the blood at our blood drive. And finally, one blood donation can help multiple people. I think I remember them telling me before that it could help like three people, one blood donation. So go save some lives. Lynn Haven Mall and Western Branch Community Center, that's where our blood drive's happening today. Full details on the way. 7 to us right now. 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

0: It's the Foo Fighters, All My Life, Rock 799. 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The Western Branch Community Center, that's your other option. 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Or the Chesapeake Conference Center. We're going to be at those locations as well. Everyone who donates gets a Rock and Roll Up Your Sleeve Blood Drive t-shirt, a Chick-fil-A meal voucher, a coupon for a pint of Bluebell ice cream, a Fandango movie ticket. Dunkin's going to be providing donuts for your post-donation snack, all of that while supplies last. Plus, you'll have a shot at winning a Southern Auto Group swag bag and Norfolk Tides tickets. Big thanks to Erase the Canvas for sponsoring the blood drive. I know Rod Fitzwell is out right now hanging with the crew from Pinky's Junk Removal. Noon to 2, they're at the blood drive at Lynn Haven Mall, right there near the Dillard's.
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7: So a big announcement from McDonald's that they're adding some new sauce to their menu, which I can get down with that. McDonald's does well with the sauces, along with a chicken snack wrap, strips, and sandwich with the new flavor. It is a Caesar sauce. It will be debuting on July 21st. I'm assuming it's like a Caesar salad kind of sauce, in a way, which is a unique flavor, but I like it. Creamy, garlicky, Parmesan blend with notes of lemon. That's what the company said. So, new sauce coming soon from McDonald's. So, Double Pilot's coming right now. Creep, Rock 799.

0: Blink-182 was my age again. Rock 799. Right now, Rod Fitzwell is hanging with the crew from Pinky's Junk Removal. Going to be hanging until 2 o'clock at our blood drive at Lynn Haven Mall. They're set up right near the Dillard's. Go by and see them. Here's why. You'll have a chance to win a $500 gas card courtesy of Pinky's Junk Removal. Plus, you know, while you're there, we could maybe talk you into donating some blood, helping out the American Red Cross who are facing an emergency blood shortage. I mean, that would be cool and all, but you can just stop by to enter to win the gas card, say hi to the crew from Pinky's Junk Removal, give Rod Fitzwell a high five, or I don't know, maybe don't touch Rod Fitzwell. I don't know, your choice. Either way, he's going to be there till 2 o'clock today. Lynn Haven Mall, right by the Dillard's. You can go to the events calendar on the FM 99 app for more info.
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0: Highs today in the low 90s, thanks to the Canadian wildfire smoke. Are you smelling it? In the peninsula. They were saying the peninsula is going to be getting it a lot worse than the south side. Highs today, either way, in the low 90s, mostly sunny skies. The sun's sticking around through tomorrow. Highs will be a little bit warmer, mid to upper 90s, but then the rain comes. Judas Priest right now, Living After Midnight, Rock 799.

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0: 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The American Red Cross is facing an emergency blood shortage. 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I guess people are traveling, or maybe there's more medical emergencies. 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The fact is that it is. There is an emergency blood and platelet shortage right now, including in the Hampton Roads area. And so we've got the FM99 39th Annual Rock and Roll Up Your Sleeve Blood Drive going on to help support the American Red Cross. 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The other location is the Western Branch Community Center. And if you can't make it out today, the Hampton Roads Convention Center and the Chesapeake Conference Center are our spots for tomorrow. Everyone who donates gets a rock and roll up your sleeve blood drive t-shirt, a Chick-fil-A meal voucher. Yeah. Now I'm convincing you, huh? A coupon for a pint of Bluebell ice cream, a Fandango movie ticket, plus Dunkin' is going to provide donuts for your post-donation snack. 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
12: 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It's really good.
13: I was just looking at prices for school supplies because I guess that's where I am in life now. It used to be prices on video games or death metal band t-shirts, but now dry erase markers and number two pencils. Here we are. But this was supposed to be about saving you money. That was my point. Virginia's three-day sales tax holiday is coming back. This is a way to save on school supplies, also clothing, hurricane and emergency preparedness items, and Energy Star and WaterSense products are also included. So you can buy any of those things during the sales tax holiday, and you won't have to pay the sales tax on it for the state. So you save a little bit of money. It's a good deal. This year's holiday weekend, all of those things will not have the sales tax on them between August 7th and August 9th. Just a heads up, the article I read was like, mark your calendar. And I was like, no, that's really dorky to do. And then I was like, actually, maybe I will put a little reminder. Smashing Pumpkins, Bulletwood Butterfly Wings, Rock 799.
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0: 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If you are in the vicinity of Lynn Haven Mall, maybe over near the Dillards right now, Casey Rod Fitzwell and the crew from Pinky's Junk Removal, they're hanging there at our blood drive. We got FM99's 39th annual Rock and Roll Up Your Sleeve blood drive going on today. And Rod Fitzwell and the crew from Pinky's Junk Removal are hanging there for a few more minutes. They're going to be there until about 2 o'clock at the blood drive, giving you a chance to win a $500 gas card courtesy of Pinky's Junk Removal. Can you stop by? Get yourself entered to win that. Maybe donate some blood while you're out there. I mean, that would be cool of you. How about Red Cross is like a critical supply? It's an emergency blood shortage, so they can really use your extra help. But if you want to just stop by and enter to win the gas card, you could do that as well. The Lynn Haven Mall near the Dillards, that's where we're hanging until 2 o'clock. 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

0: Lincoln Park, FM 99 Rocks. It is Nick hanging with you. And exciting Friday here in studio. Going to have Jamie Lisso. He's coming to the Funny Bone Comedy Club restaurant tonight and tomorrow. He's going to be there. And funny man Jamie Lisso going to be joining the show a little bit later on this afternoon. That's going to be probably, I think, in the 3 o'clock, maybe 4 o'clock hour. I'm trying to get that exact time, so I'll obviously let you know. But Jamie Lisso going to be joining the show later on today talking about his touring right now, the Better Off Dad comedy tour, and playing Funny Bone and everything else. Guys worked with Rob Schneider, Norm MacDonald, Adam Sandler. So we're going to get into a lot of stuff. That's a little bit later on this afternoon. Going to be a big day here at FM 99.
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7: It's Nick hanging with you, and it is official. Jamie Lisso, comedian, going to be hanging out with us in the 4 o'clock hour. He's at Funny Bone Comedy Club this weekend, tonight and tomorrow. He's got a show tonight, 2 shows tomorrow night, and he's going to be swinging on into the studio in the 4 o'clock hour to hang out with us. We'll chat all things working with guys like Norm Macdonald and SNL alums to everything else going on in a comic's life. Right now, getting you back to some rock with Iron Maiden.

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1: Uh-oh. Got a crash over at the JRB southbound from the Newport News side. It is blocking off the left lane. You see delays all the way across the bridge right now on the southbound side. Over at the HRBT from the Hampton side, east near the 664 interchange. Norfolk side west, pretty heavy near Tidewater. Got a minor crash in Norfolk, 264 east near Military Highway, blocking the right shoulder between the exit and the entrance ramp. Just give that one a little bit of room if you can. Breakdown, Virginia Beach, 264 east near Wichduck. It's blocking the left shoulder, slowing down as you pass it. In Norfolk, 264 west towards the Berkeley, right around Campo Stello Road. Portsmouth side east of the downtown tunnels near Elm Avenue. Chesapeake, 64 east of the high rise near Battlefield Boulevard. Got a breakdown in Suffolk, 664 north near Dock Landing, blocking the right shoulder. It's slowing things down into the Bowers Hill interchange. Yeah, congestion. Suffolk, 58 west between the Way Station and the Bowers Hill interchange, likely for construction. Also in Suffolk, 664 north to the Modern Merrimack, starting heavy near Pewsville. And the Newport News side, south to the M&M. Near 35th Street, actually just a little bit before it. 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
6: All right, it is Nick with you. Happy to have Brittany here as well today.
1: Hi, Nick.
6: Yeah.
1: How are you?
6: I'm good. You've grown. You're taller.
1: I know.
6: You have a beard.
1: I got rid of these glasses.
6: You got a little fro now as well.
1: Thank you.
6: Yeah. Still toy. Can I say that? Am I allowed to say that?
1: Sure.
6: All right, cool.
1: I'll take it as a compliment.
6: All right, there you go.
1: Puberty hit overnight.
6: All right, clearly, all right, let's just get into it.
1: It's just for the one. This is the only one you get for free. This is the only one you get for free.
6: It's a one and done, all right? It's a little tease. You got to subscribe for the rest.
1: down the hall.
6: It's subscribe for free, but now that we've got you, $9.99 for all the...
1: Hey, because it's the station.
6: Yeah. All right, let's do this. It's This Week in Science. And let's start with this one. Mm-hmm. Scientists detected a sugar molecule in outer space. For the first time, sugar has been discovered outside of our solar system. They found it in a massive gas cloud near the center of the Milky Way.
1: Sugar gas. In the middle of the Milky Way?
6: Middle of the Milky Way.
1: So it's actually the sweetened condensed Milky Way.
6: It is. Our galaxy truly is like a Milky Way.
1: I like it.
6: Yeah.
1: Are we wrapped up?
6: I think we are.
1: Who owns us? Who owns? Is that Mars?
6: Yes.
1: Yeah? Okay.
6: Yeah.
1: Perfect.
6: Yeah. There you go.
1: That's in space too.
6: There you go. Scientists are exploring whether human hibernation could make space travel missions to Mars safer and more practical.
1: Yeah, I watched Project Hail Mary.
6: No spoilers.
1: Not for like a year.
6: What, next you're going to tell me there's a giant rock alien or something?
1: Hey, guess what?
6: What?
1: Ken's in it.
6: No! I had that spoiled for me months ago. They think by slowing metabolism, it could reduce astronauts' need for food and water. It would also help protect against muscle loss and the mental strain of traveling for months.
1: Okay. Yeah. Could we do that for like regular car rides too? Because those are stressful.
6: That would be very lovely.
1: Yeah.
6: Yeah. And finally, researchers found bacteria in the gut of a Japanese tree frog that showed powerful anti-cancer effects.
1: No kidding.
6: Yeah.
1: So the princess and the frog is science the whole time.
6: It always been.
1: Right.
6: Disney never lied to us.
1: No, never. Not once.
6: No.
1: Mm-hmm. Your toys move when you're not home.
6: Yeah. Oh, I set up a camera.
1: All of them.
6: Believe me.
1: All kinds of toys.
6: Yeah, I know.
1: Moms and dads.
6: Well, I knew what you were talking about. Again, I set up a camera once. It's very weird when all of a sudden I was like, why is that draw just slowly opening?
1: Yeah.
6: Had no idea.
1: Even though it was on your side of the bed, that was weird.
6: Yeah, I was like, thought I got rid of that. There you go. That's This Week in Science.
1: And you still write your name on them in Sharpie.
6: Science. The backwards K and all.
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6: 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well. 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Brittany rejoining us in a little bit. She's got another traffic update for you. And we've got your moron of the day coming up right now. It's Soundgarden.

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1: We've got some recovery from a crash on the James River Bridge southbound from Newport News. Your delays are right around, I'd say most of the bridge still. Hampton side east of the HRBT is near the 664 interchange. Norfolk side west is very heavy right around Chesapeake Boulevard. There's a breakdown in Virginia Beach, 264 east near Witch Duck. The left shoulder is closed. Just give them some space as you pass. Norfolk 264 west towards the Berkeley, you're near Ballantyne. Portsmouth east towards the downtown tunnel is at Elm Avenue. Chesapeake 64 east to the high rise near Battlefield Boulevard. And there is some congestion stemming from the Bowers Hill interchange, which is back near toward Washington Highway. There's also congestion in Suffolk 58 west between the airport and the Bowers Hill interchange. And Suffolk 664 north towards Monitor and Merrimack is before the Western Freeway. Newport News 664 south is near Chestnut Avenue. I'm Brittany, FM 99.
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8: All right, it is time to get into some stupid here, a little precursor to Rumble and the Gang and Stupid News Extra that's going to be coming up here at the top of the hour for you right after the break. So let's talk this. We've seen some stupid criminals before whenever they get arrested and they got the drug on them or something.
1: Yep.
8: They try to like hide it in the cop car when they're in the back seat.
1: Yeah.
8: Yeah. Well, this is slightly different and much grosser. A 52-year-old man in Florida named James Shepard.
1: It's always Florida.
8: It always is Florida. He drove in to do his court-ordered drug test earlier this week.
1: Okay.
8: But he was driving on a suspended license, which was a violation of his parole.
1: Yeah.
8: So he was arrested.
1: Naturally.
8: That wasn't the only problem, though.
1: Oh, God.
8: The other thing was that James also had on a fake... well, he had strapped a fake, you know...
1: Uh-huh.
8: ...with a bladder to his body...
1: Okay.
8: Presumably because he needed to pass this drug test and wasn't going to if he did it the natural way. So he had two of them.
1: Huh.
8: The normal one and then the fake one.
1: I think I see where this is going.
8: Yes, I can't say the word.
1: Uh-huh. Hmm. Did he use the secret compartment for this?
8: He had God. That whole secret compartment and everything. Cop didn't, you know, when he arrested him, he didn't know about it. So after he got arrested, he realized, oh, I probably don't want to go to jail with two of these because you know what happens when you only have one in jail. So he decided he was going to toss it between the seat and the door of the police cruiser. Cop opened the door. He saw it right away. James tried to deny it, actually. This is, the video is going viral, and this is a little bit of what the interaction sounded
9: what
8: like.
9: What is this stuff?
10: What is it? I don't know what that is.
9: Yeah, James, Mark. I have you on video pulling out a pee bag out of your pants, okay? I'm not stupid. I clean this car every day. I'm responsible for what is in this car. I am frustrated because I asked you if you have anything on your person.
10: I don't.
9: Okay? You did. And you're lying to me. So if you want to go down the rabbit hole of lying and see where this ends up, I'm more than happy to do it.
8: I love that.
1: He sounds like every body cam video of someone getting caught doing something they're not.
8: That wasn't me. That wasn't me,
1: sir. What do you mean that wasn't you? We're the only two here. Hello?
8: Yeah. You see the cigarette? I don't have the fake. I don't have the pee bag.
1: Yeah,
8: you're
1: no,
8: the one that's got to pass it.
1: Somebody placed that in there to frame me. I don't know what you're talking about.
8: There you go. That is your moron of the day. As I mentioned, Rumble and the Gang. They're coming up right after the break. They got you covered with Stupid News Extra.
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1: Back once again with Stupid News Extra. You know, on the surface it's stupid, but there's a part of me that says I respect it. The running of the Bulls just finished in Spain.
2: Ah, yes.
1: 57 injuries. Mm. 57 people injured. Now, remember, you volunteer to do this. They run them through the streets, and you run out ahead of them, and you hope that they pass by, and you don't have to do anything heroic.
3: 57, is that average?
1: I couldn't tell you. That sounds probably right. Yeah. I don't know. But of the 57, it included a man from England who's 86 years old.
2: Oh.
1: I don't know. Do you just let anybody?
3: Maybe he was going there to end it.
1: 86. Yeah, right. Yeah.
2: Why stop him?
1: 86. There can't be enough waivers. When's the last time you actually ran, sport?
2: Yeah.
1: Just curious. Yeah. 86.
2: Well,
1: no,
2: you
1: know, I get it. There's people out there that can still do it.
2: Yeah, absolutely.
1: And that's what I mean. I respect the idea of it. But and quite honestly, in fairness to the whoever he is, this guy that's 86, I just have the numbers in front of me. Whoever this dude is, I don't know that he ran. I don't know that he was an old man that got lost. I don't know that three of us were running and we saw the old man and shoved him down so the Bulls would go get him so we could get away. Maybe, I don't know.
3: Maybe he was just a confused old man and wandered into the...
1: That's what I mean.
2: Yeah. Didn't even mean to be there.
1: Yeah.
2: You said how many were injured this year?
1: 57 people.
2: Well, it says on average 200 to 300 are injured.
1: Oh,
2: really?
1: Man.
2: Every year.
3: The Bulls did not do a good job.
2: Not a good year for the Bulls.
3: No,
2: the
1: Clearly
2: Bulls.
1: Not the Jordan Bulls.
2: No.
1: That's all I know.
2: Nope.
1: Yeah. The 86-year-old man from England was taken to a hospital. Injuries to his right hand, his left elbow, and his right eyebrow. So it just sounds like he went ass over tea kettle, as they say.
2: Yeah, it could have been worse.
1: Into the ground. Yeah, he didn't get gored.
2: Yes, right.
1: That's a win.
2: Yeah.
1: A spokesperson for the festival said the man was being assessed by doctors, not thought to be badly hurt. So good for him.
2: Okay.
1: I just, the only reason it jumped out at me was because there was a guy in it that was 86. They let you do that.
2: That's insane.
1: Yeah.
2: 86.
1: You look over and the dude next to you, you know, holy hell, it's like your grandfather's dad.
2: I don't even know much about it. Are there even rules?
3: That's a good question.
1: We have had a couple people that listen that have done this.
2: Okay, all right.
1: And you do have to sign up, and you got to wear like a white shirt and a red bandana, and that makes you one of the participants somehow.
2: Okay, all right.
1: Because they put you inside this thing, and then they corral off the side streets so that the you can only go in one direction.
2: Yeah, well, that's the hope anyway.
1: Yeah, right. Then everybody goes and, you know, starts drinking. It's day drinking.
2: Yeah.
1: You know, it's the next,
2: Which is always a good idea before something involving wild animals that weigh like a ton.
1: Oh, yeah. Yeah. Oh, my God. I can get down a whole handle of Jack Daniels before I go to the zoo.
2: Yeah. Yeah, but you've been asked not to come back. He hurls feces back at the monkeys.
1: You're going to hate that. Helicopter. Hey, that story's true.
4: And stupid.
1: And that's why this is
4: Stupid News Extra.
1: Have a great weekend.
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0: 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Injured in an accident? Dial 757-INJURED for Larry King.
1: Hampton side east of the HRBT sitting right before the 664 interchange. Norfolk side west is pretty heavy around Chesapeake Boulevard. Norfolk 264 west towards the Berkeley sitting right around Brambleton. Portsmouth east towards the downtown tunnel is near Elm Avenue. Chesapeake 64 east towards the high ride is near Battlefield Boulevard. And within these delays, there is a breakdown causing exit 291A to narrow. There's some congestion in Chesapeake stemming from the Bowers Hill interchange is back near George Washington Highway. Also some congestion in Suffolk 58 west between the airport and Bowers Hill interchange. Suffolk 664 north to the Honor Turn Merrimack is near the Western Freeway. And Newport News 664 south is near Chestnut Avenue. 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
0: Time to enjoy this bowl of delicious.
2: I packed this bowl for two.
0: It's the 420 Munchies.
3: Wow, man. Well, I mean, it's 420 here in the studio.
1: Yeah.
3: 421 on your clocks out there because we're actually... See, the thing is we're actually living in the future, so by the time you hear this, we've already experienced
1: time travelers.
3: It's wild. Yeah, it's a weird thing. That's why we do the on this day, because we get to go back in time.
1: Yeah,
3: honestly, exactly. I feel like Nostradamus sometimes, because I know what's going to happen in the future. So, watch out for the tree!
1: Oh my god.
3: You're welcome. Saved you. All right, let's talk munchies, though. You know, no more of this hindsight looking into the future thing. Let's just talk about food stuff. For instance, let's talk about the diarrhea parasite.
1: Yep.
3: Again.
1: Yep.
3: What food should you avoid? What food should you have? So if you're trying to be safe out there, I talked a little bit about this earlier in the week, but bagged lettuce and salad kits. Stop doing them. They believe that is the source of the parasite. It could be lettuce, and it could be introduced in facilities where the water is processed and packaged.
1: Mm-hmm.
3: Berries, previous outbreaks of this have been caused by berries, specifically raspberries, which is one of my favorites.
1: And blackberries.
3: Yeah, yeah, and strawberries as well. So watch out for the berries, even though they're delicious. Fresh herbs, basil, cilantro have been culprits in past outbreaks as well. It doesn't mean they are this time, but
1: could be.
3: They have been, so... be cautious. And some fruits and veggies that might be okay. Bananas. So this is the minions are safe. Unfortunately, they're not going to get this.
1: Yep.
3: So they're still going to get to run around and go, whole unpeeled melons.
1: They do say to wash the outside of the melon well before you cut it, just in case it has some on it.
3: Avocados. I mentioned that earlier in the week when we had to start making the kit instead of strawberry and berry smoothies. We started making avocado smoothies. Canned or frozen fruits and vegetables, of course. And cooked fruits and vegetables as well.
1: And Taco Bell.
3: No.
1: Taco Bell has taken things off of their menu suspecting.
3: But... I did laugh when I saw that New York Post story about how Taco Bell might be
1: I thought it was pretty funny.
3: Because I was like, oh, it's...
1: it already affects people that way, so you might as well just add to the list.
3: Yeah, it's cool. It's not going to stop me, honestly. Honestly, I could say it was not Taco Bell because I had had Taco Bell plenty of times prior to this.
1: Me too.
3: I know we're good. Now, here's another thing that's going on food-wise that I think is pretty cool. Because I was a Natty Light drinker back in my college days, so I have a soft spot for them. But you can enter to win a Natty Light Cool Shed.
1: Ooh.
3: It's a shed-sized walk-in beer cooler powered primarily by solar panels on its roof.
1: That is pretty freaking cool.
3: See, this is why Natty Light's the best, man. Natty knows where it's at. Natty's like, we gonna party. And we're gonna do it climate change responsible as well.
1: With the solar panels.
3: Yeah. We're environmentally conscious while you enjoy your beer.
1: Could you just imagine? Honey, will you go grab me one from the shed?
3: Yeah. Just gonna go hang out in my shed. Natty Light, solar powered. Beer one. See you in 6 hours. It's a great place for Sunday football.
1: A little chilly.
3: Yeah, a little chilly, but you know, worth it. You just have a couple beers, then you don't realize the chill.
1: Yeah, exactly.
3: You keep chilling and drinking, and then all of a sudden the clothes are coming off, and then your wife looks for you and you're a popsicle.
1: Yep.
3: So, yeah. It's win-win, honestly. There you go. That is your 420 Munchies. Oh, my goodness. Hey, comedian's going to be stopping in here. Jamie Lisso, he is on the way. Should be here in a little bit, so we'll talk to him coming up here on FM 99.
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3: 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And a big thanks to Erase the Canvas for sponsoring the blood drive. It's Nick Hagen with you. So Brittany's rejoining us in a little bit. She's got another traffic update coming your way. But I am very excited. He's in the green room right now. He's hanging out. We're going to get him in here in about 5 minutes or so. We'll get him in here. We'll play here some Nirvana and some Three Doors Down. And then we'll hang out with Jamie Lisso. He's coming to Funny Bone Comedy Club tonight and tomorrow, two shows. So we'll talk to him. This is a guy that has been on Gutfield. He's worked with Rob Schneider, Norm Macdonald, and so many others. He's a writer, actor, comedian, and he's going to be hanging out with us here in about 5 minutes. Jamie Lisso in studio right now. Nirvana.

0: Thank you. Thanks for time. Thank you.
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0: FM 99 rocks. It is Nick Hagan with you. And I mentioned it earlier, we have him in studio, Jamie Lisso. He is going to be at the Funny Bone Comedy Club and Restaurant tonight and tomorrow. And this man, if the name sounds familiar, it's because you definitely have seen him on Gutfield. If you watch that show on Fox News, he has worked with Rob Schneider. He's worked with Norm Macdonald. He's worked with Adam Sandler. He's worked with so many famous people. We'll get into all of that. But first, Jamie, welcome to Hampton Roads.
1: Thank you, Matt. That intro was so nice. I got excited, and then I realized it was me. I was like, this is going to be a good interview. Thanks, man.
0: I hope it's fun, man. I hope it's fun, because I'm with somebody who has stood next to some legends, who has worked with legends in the comedy industry. So I got to be on top of my... It's scary when you comedians come in.
1: Oh, is it scary?
0: It is.
1: Do you know what's the same for... I'll tell you the truth, Nick. I could tell within 10 seconds we were going to have a good conversation. So you know how sometimes it can be awkward on the comedian's part, mm-hmm. or on the host part? Something can happen where you're like a little bit off. I knew right away we were going to have a nice time. I complimented you on your beautiful Lysol studio.
0: Yes. Because
1: my wife is all about the sanitizer.
0: Yeah, yeah. You mentioned your wife's a doctor. So how does a comedian and a doctor meet? To start there.
1: I'll tell you the truth. I was opening for Rob Schneider.
0: Oh, my God.
1: Because I after my first TV thing was years ago. I've been doing comedy for a long time. I did The Tonight Show in like 2001. I met Rob Schneider. We wrote a show that's on Netflix, and I started opening for him. And I was opening for him in Boise, Idaho. And my wife now was in the audience, and she came up to me to sort of talk to me. Like, I was setting up merch like you do. I used to sell CDs, Nick, for gas money.
0: Yeah, I remember. I remember buying gas
1: money. Don't feel bad for me. I had a private jet, lots of gas, but it was. And then she came out to talk to me. We just got talking, and she missed his entire show because we got along so well. And then we just fast forward. Now she travels with me, and she does telemedicine.
0: Oh wow! So she missed Rob Schneider's show, even though she paid to be there for Rob. But now she knows you, and she's married to you, which in a weird way now means she knows Rob.
1: That's right. That's exactly right. And not to get way too into the details, but her and her friend snuck into the Rob show. They didn't even pay for tickets.
0: Oh, wow.
1: Yeah, her sister's like one of these people that can sneak into different places.
0: That's great.
1: Yeah, but it was pretty wild. But she's like, so she does telemedicine now, and she travels with me. Anybody that watched me on Gutfeld knows. I was kind of like a lonely, bitter, divorced guy, and so it's kind of nice having your wife on the road. We were at the airport the other day, speaking of germs, and we're going down this like stairway, like a steep stairway, and I got all these bags. I'm the guy that carries the bags. I lean over, I grab the handrail for balance.
0: Mm-hmm.
1: That seems like a normal. And my wife's like, oh my God, I can't believe you know how many germs are on the handrail? And I go, honey, I'm sure you're right. You're a doctor, but I'll bet there's less germs on there than are in my butt. That was my argument. And she goes, that's probably true, but why would you say that? And I go, I said that because if I don't get to grab that handrail, I'm going to lose my balance. I'm going to fall down the stairs. I'm going to break both my legs. And I said, you're my wife. You're going to have to wipe my butt. So you're welcome.
0: Thinking long term here.
1: Yeah.
0: I'm protecting you, actually.
1: Exactly. That's, it was the lesser of two a-holes.
0: I'm being the good husband.
1: That's correct.
0: Put your needs first.
1: Right on top of it.
0: Yeah, I get it. I get it as a married man. Comedian Jamie Lisso hanging out here, FM 99 rocks. I am curious. I'm always curious when talking to comedians. What made you interested in comedy? Because I love hearing that origin story of, like, you know, somebody's like, oh, I heard the Richard Pryor album. Oh, I heard Eddie Murphy. Mm-hmm. Oh, I saw a David Spade special. And I thought maybe I could do it. And then they do. So what's your origin?
1: I love hearing them too. I also think it's funny, like, some guys will go, how do you get in the position you're in? Like, how do you get there? It's almost like there's no roadmap. Everyone has like an insane

0: I was like, well, you got to be Rob Schneider's friend, and then you got to run into Greg Guffel at a bar. Like, it's just too crazy. But I got started. I saw Rodney Dangerfield Young Comedian Special.
1: Wow.
0: Back in the day. But like, you remember when you're a kid and you talk about what you're going to do when you grow up, and none of it's real. Like, people are like, I want to be a ninja. Or you go, I want to be, you know, whatever.
1: Yeah.
0: I wanted to be a comedian, but had no idea it was a real job. Like, no idea. I just thought, like, this is my thing where my little boy wants to be, like, a race car driver. I don't think he's never driven a car. I think it's for him, it's one of those. So I always thought this was, like, I want to be a princess. And then when I got older, I remember trying it. And then I was in law school when I first found out you could do it as a job. And I was blown away. I'd done no research. My friend goes, yeah, man, if you have 15 minutes of material, you can be a full-time comedian. You just go, and I go, oh, man, maybe I should take a year off. And I took that year off in 1997, and I've never done a different job than stand-up.
1: That's so cool.
0: And just kept, you know.
1: Yeah, you just fell in love with it. Did you bomb your first time up, or did you have mild success?
0: Yeah, I'm still bombing to this day, Nick, when the mood strikes.
1: Hey, listen, listen, children, what I'm gathering from this is it's a career where you fail up.
0: You fail a lot, and you fail up, but yeah, you have to get scared and fail. My first stand-up thing I ever did was, you know, people call things like a calling. I don't believe in any of that stuff, but my God, like, I heard a radio ad for, like, an open mic night in my college, and I was like, I'm going to do this. So I drank a bunch of coffee, I wrote a bunch of jokes, and the coffee wore off, and I was like, none of this is funny, you're not doing this, you suck, and I went to sleep. I was sad, and I went to sleep, and my radio woke me up again with that same commercial. And I'd go, I'm going to do this open mic contest in Canada. And I thought it was like a sign. But then after I did radio, I go, yeah, they play the same commercials every.
1: Yeah.
0: It's not a sign. You just had the same station on.
1: All right. Here's the deal, Jamie. We're going to play some more tunes. We got Jamie Lisso hanging out with us in studio. He is at the Virginia Beach Funny Bone Comedy Club tonight. There's one show and tomorrow two shows. You can get all the details on those tickets by looking up Virginia Beach Funny Bone. But Jamie's going to stick around. We'll play some music and we'll keep chatting with him in just a moment. FM 99 Rocks with Nine Inch Nails.

0: FM 99 Rocks. It is Nick Haggard with you. Still hanging out with Jamie Lisso, who you know from Gutfield, as well as working with Rob Schneider, writing for Rob Schneider as well. He's at Funny Bone Comedy Club tonight. One show and tomorrow, two shows. Get all the details. Search Virginia Beach Funny Bone. So, Jamie, to get to Rob Schneider, actually, we got to talk about you in radio, because one thing that jumped out to me when I was doing the research is that you actually worked in radio as well.
1: I loved this one radio station. It was Brother Wee's. It was the Brother Wee show, and it was in Rochester, New York, where I'm from, and I used to listen all the time. I got like a random call. I had done like a half hour special for Comedy Central. Mm-hmm. I got a random call, and you think, if you hear a comedian did a half hour special, I think your first thought is like, oh, he's doing okay.
0: Yeah.
1: I was not really. Like, I was sort of like plateauing, and I barely got the special. I was like a fill-in. Somebody canceled. Like, I barely got it. And so I was trying to figure out what to do with my life. And I get a call from the host of the show that I used to listen to, because he had seen my special, and he goes, wow, I just got an opening. So, you know, they give the sidekick his own show. They go, we gave this guy a show. Do you want to do it? And I did it. And then one Friday, you know, you have comedians come on. Like, I'm coming on. Rob Schneider comes on. I never met him.
0: I was going to ask you.
1: He just called in, and I did like a gushing fanboy thing where I go, dude, you're the greatest comedian ever. And I love, he was always my favorite, like of all the Sandler guys. I loved, you know, freaking Deuce Bigelow. And his Rodney Dangerfield set was the first Dangerfield special I saw. Rob was on there. And I just go, dude, you're my favorite. And Rob goes, are you a comedian? And I go, yeah. And he goes, why don't you come to the show tonight and do a guest set? And I was like, what? And I went that night, and it was at a college, at a theater. And they go, hey, you're going to just go up first. And I go, all right, whatever. And then they go, right before I go up, they go, hey, there's an improv group that's formed at the college. They're kind of new. They would like to go up before you. Would you mind if they went up? I go, would I mind? I just got on the show a minute ago. I don't mind what's have to do with me. And this improv group goes up. Nick, if there is comedy in heaven, you get to follow a terrible improv group. I looked like a genius. I mean, people were like, oh my God, pre-written jokes. And then I heard someone laughing the whole time, and it was Rob. And I had not met him. I'd gotten there, but he was in his green room. And I shook his hand as he went on stage, introduced him. He goes, don't leave. I want to talk to you about some stuff. And I go, okay. So I sat in the crowd. I wrote a bunch of jokes for him when I sat there, because that's the thing I do. And after the show, I go, hey, I wrote you like 20 jokes. And he was like, you did? And so I've written for him every week since that day.
0: That's so cool.
1: Like 12 years ago.
0: And you're currently, I think, you're writing Animal 2 and going to star in the Animal 2, right?
1: Yeah, we wrote the Animal 2, the sequel nobody wanted.
0: I want it.
1: Okay, cool.
0: I love the Animal. I have so many memories. I could sit here and gush with you because I'm the same way. Like, I got to talk to David Spade, and I felt so, like, I was thinking back on it when prepping for you, where I was like, oh my God, I made that interview so much about me, where I talked to Spade about, like, PCU and everything not what... You know, like, no Tommy Boy, none of that. Like, I talked to everything else. So, yeah, I'm kind of like you with Schneider. Like, I love Deuce Bigelow, man. I have memories, hysterically enough, none of my friends wanted to go see that movie with me. And my mom went, I'll take you.
1: That's
0: just
1: nice.
0: Knowing it was Rob Schneider from SNL.
1: That's nice.
0: Didn't realize what she was walking into.
1: Oh, I'll bet.
0: So there's a teenage boy and his mom. But both of us were dying.
1: That's the best, dude. That's
0: getting the
1: best.
0: The looks from the audience of like, you think that's funny? And we're like, yes.
1: It is funny.
0: Norm Macdonald saying he's going to take this thing and put it somewhere is hysterical.
1: Oh, dude. It was the best. Freaking, this is a total name drop. I'll just say it ahead of time. But 6 months ago, my wife's a little younger than me. And 6 months ago, I went and saw Rob open for Sandler in Boise, Idaho, where we live. And so I go, hey, we're going to come, whatever. And we're at one point, I'm just like, we're backstage, and almost the entire cast of grownups with me and my wife are watching that World Series game that went to like a million innings.
0: Oh yeah.
1: Kevin James, Spade, and whatever. And I turn to my wife and I go, this is, and she goes, who are these guys? I go, just, you know what? Sorry, it's not Love Island.
0: Yeah.
1: Sorry, it's not the cast of Love Island.
0: Whole generation.
1: I go, that's the mall cop.
0: Yeah.
1: That's the little Nicky. What are you talking about? That's Deuce Bigelow.
0: It's Jamie Lisso hanging out with us in studio. Actually, about to wrap this thing up, because I know you're a busy man, got places to be, places to see, a show to perform tonight. Have you played Funny Bone before? Actually, I guess I should ask.
1: I've definitely been to
0: the old one?
1: Room?
0: Yeah.
1: Yeah, but since then I've done like all the TV stuff, so I did perform there, but nobody else was there. It was just me.
0: Gotcha.
1: Very small crowd. But this time, we got a lot of tickets sold and stuff. It's a much better.
0: Yes, tickets are moving fast, so definitely don't wait. Check out the Funny Bones website or hit up their box office. But Jamie, thank you so much for taking some time today. And,
1: yeah, man. Good chatting with you.
0: Enjoy being here in Virginia Beach and Hampton Roads for the weekend.
1: I can't wait, man. We're staying on the water. Got to be in the cleanest studio in all of Virginia Beach this morning.
0: Yeah.
1: Well, love it, man.
0: You can go enjoy the Canadian air.
1: Yeah, dude. Oh, my God. It is. You know what, though? I feel like the kids today are kind of weak. Like, they go, you don't go outside. It's smoky. You should have been in my grandfather's Nissan Sentra. That thing was filled with smoke.
0: Yeah, and no seatbelts as well.
1: No seatbelts. Yeah. We were fine.
0: Yeah.
1: He was ashing on our sweaty bodies.
0: God, you're giving me flashbacks to all the second degree burns from childhood, being in friends' cars. My parents didn't smoke, but everyone, it seemed like every one of my friends' parents did.
1: Same. My parents didn't, but I remember we got a car from one of my grandparents when they passed away. They gave us a car, and I remember it smelled like smoke. I liked it because it reminded me of my grandparents, but that thing smelled like smoke till the day we... Remember cars used to just smell like...
0: It just had that smell,
1: dude, comedy clubs, you could smoke... They had a smoking section in the comedy club. Remember restaurants even had...
0: I was just going to say, I tell my wife this as well because she's a little younger than me, and she doesn't remember the pre-smoking band in restaurants, and I'm like, you see this place here on Virginia Beach Boulevard? This Jason's Deli used to be a Max and Irma's, and in that Max and Irma's, I used to, as a non-smoker, have to work in the smoking bar section that was only blockaded off from the non-smoking with a door that went in and out.
1: Yeah, like you know, smoke's gonna go, we gotta stay here.
0: Just, I'm done. This old Western door is just gonna stop me. No, it's not. Those were, I would come home smelling like I was an ashtray and...
1: Oh, dude, we went on stage doing comedy. You felt like you were in a fog machine because you got the lights going. People are just blowing smoke at you.
0: Oh, yeah, right in your face, too, especially. Just tell a joke, funny man.
1: Yeah. Yeah.
0: Make me laugh.
1: It's better now. That's a good change. That's a good societal change.
0: It's one I welcome.
1: I feel bad for, I feel bad for the smokers, though. I feel like they just look like they've been just, it's just almost like they're resigned to being just zoo animals at this point. We just stare at them.
0: Look at them outside. Yeah. Look at them, especially in wintertime. You're like, oh, look, it's a rare sighting.
1: Yeah, yeah. You can feed them cigarettes.
0: Smoke again. Smoke again. All right, Jamie, sorry, I'll keep going with you, but thank you so much again for coming.
1: My pleasure, man. Thanks for having me.
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3: We've got a tractor-trailer crash in Chesapeake, 464 South near Poindexter. That south entrance ramp is going to be closed. There's also a crash Norfolk 64 East just before the 264 interchange. They are over on the shoulder, so be sure you give them space as you pass. We have a breakdown on the James River Bridge southbound from Newport News. The right lane is closed. Your delays are going to span across just about all of the bridge. And Hampton Side east of the HRBT is near the 664 interchange. Norfolk Side west near Tidewater. Norfolk 264 west towards the Berkeley is around Brambleton. Portsmouth east towards the downtown tunnels at Elm Avenue. Chesapeake 64 east to the high rise is near Battlefield Boulevard. There is some congestion in Chesapeake still stemming from the Bowers Hill interchange and is back near George Washington Highway. Suffolk 664 north towards Monitor and Merrimack is heavy just before the Western Freeway, and Newport News 664 south is near Chestnut Avenue. 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
0: All right, I want to say thanks again one more time to Jamie for hanging out with us. Make sure you check him out, Funny Bone Comedy Club. He's there tonight and tomorrow night. 5 o'clock Funny's coming up right after the break.
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5: And today, well, he was just here in studio hanging out with us. He's going to be at Funny Bone Comedy Club tonight and tomorrow. So we got Jamie Lissow for you talking about margaritas versus tequila.
6: It's interesting. Sometimes someone asks you to go out for drinks, and based on what kind of drink, you can kind of figure out what kind of night you're going to have. You know what I mean? Like, you ever have somebody call you up to go, hey, you want to go out and drink margaritas? You start picturing the night in your head. Oh, my God, margaritas. It's going to be so much fun, right? We're going to drink them. Maybe I'll steal a hat from a wall and wear them around. Right? I don't know. Maybe we'll have some salsa. It's going to be hilarious. But isn't it weird that if somebody calls you up and they're like, hey, you want to go, we'll just drink tequila. Do you want to just drink shots of tequila? You start picturing a whole different night. Do you know what I mean? Like someone's ass is being shown bare in a bar. Right? Someone's punching a wall. Someone's being bailed out of jail at 3 o'clock in the morning. So the message there, don't forget your margarita mix, really, is the message there.
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3: Got a tractor-trailer crash in Chesapeake, 464 South at Poindexter. The south entrance ramp is closed. Hampton Side, east of the HRBT near the 664 interchange. Norfolk Side, west, you're near Chesapeake Boulevard. Norfolk 264 west towards the Berkeley is at Brambleton. Portsmouth east towards the downtown tunnels near Elm Avenue. Chesapeake 64 east towards the high-rise is near Battlefield Boulevard. Suffolk 664 north towards the monitored Merrimack is heavy near Pewsville. And Newport News 664 south near Chestnut Avenue. 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
9: The power of love.
10: What? Oh, wait, wait, wait. Oh, no! There it is.
3: Not again.
10: Yeah, again.
3: Third time this week.
10: I am off. You know, I'm just distracted with you here. Okay.
3: Oh, thank you. I appreciate it.
10: Anytime.
3: I hope that's a good thing.
10: Yes. Let's learn some things on this day in history. Let's get to it. It was 61 years ago that a birth happened.
3: Okay.
10: I mentioned this man. His name is Alex Winter. He is 61. You know him as Bill S. Preston.
3: Yes.
10: Esquire in the Bill and Ted films. Plus, he was Marco in The Lost Boys.
3: Huh. I didn't know that.
10: He's the first one to get it.
3: Yikes.
10: Yeah.
3: Yeah. Bill and Ted, all of those movies, even the third one. I absolutely love them.
10: That one's so good. That third one, I remember COVID almost took it out of theaters, and I got to see it in theaters. I was so
3: glad
10: happy.
3: It didn't. It was really good. I was surprised at how good it was.
10: I, hysterically enough, after that third one came out, saw it in theaters, but it had that, because it was COVID, everybody did that like day and date release, so it was like, since some theaters won't show it, we have to release this on digital. Saw the movie in theaters, went home, and then bought the three film digital copy right then and there, because it was like $25. I was like, sure, why not? And just watch the movie again right after that.
3: I love them. I don't know so what fun. Gets me about them. They're so good.
10: Because they're lighthearted, they're fun, and they're just good for, like, you know, they're happy films.
3: Yeah, yeah.
10: No existential crisis crap.
3: Bill and Ted are
10: like
3: just
10: that.
3: Like, I wouldn't say dumb, but they're simple characters.
10: It's a watered down Cheech and Chong.
3: Yeah. In high school.
10: The Jay and Silent Bob, you know? Yeah, like, it's stoner comedy.
3: Yeah.
10: At a very PG-13 level, you know? That's 59 years ago, 1967, Jimi Hendrix had to drop out as the opening act for the Monkees.
3: Oh, no.
10: Because their fans didn't really realize what was happening, and, you know. To Hendrix's credit, he made it through 7 of the tour dates before he was like, I can't do this anymore. But those are two totally, like, could you imagine, you're a Monkees fan, you show up, and here is, like, one of the greatest guitar players of all time.
3: Yeah.
10: And then you have the Monkees, who didn't even play their own instruments.
3: Yeah, how do you not headline a tour, but you're followed up by something that,
10: you're followed up by the Monkees.
3: Yeah.
10: No, I joke. The Monkees, I like some of the Monkees stuff. It's just, I like that Simpsons joke. At 11 years ago, 11 years ago, 2015, Ant-Man was released with Paul Rudd.
3: This one I remember.
10: Yeah.
3: I was alive for this one.
10: Trey, we go back in time to where you weren't even a thought. I wasn't even a thought. But 11 years ago, we were here, and we all sat down and watched Paul Rudd join the MCU and went, God, they really just make everybody work in this. Why does it always work? Eventually, the MCU failed. And then they call back Robert Downey Jr. There you go. That's on this day, your education in history.
11: Rumble. Andrew Jackson had a 1,400-pound wheel of cheese brought to the White House, threw open the doors, and told the general public to come on in. Even the Congress went to the White House to get their free cheese. Cheese has got to be the first free government cheese.
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3: We still got that tractor-trailer crash in Chesapeake, 464 South at Poindexter. The south entrance ramp does remain closed as crews are working to clear the area. Hampton side east of the HRBT is near the 664 interchange. Norfolk side west is at Chesapeake Boulevard. Norfolk 264 west towards the Berkeley is near Brambleton. Portsmouth east towards the downtown tunnel at Effingham. Suffolk 664 north towards the Monitor and Merrimack is heavy near Pewsville. And Newport News 664 south is near Chestnut Avenue. 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
8: All right, yeah, let's talk. Oh, cool. How about that? Found something I was looking for that, yeah. Sidetracked. All right, let's get into all the things that are going on in the world of entertainment.
3: All righty.
8: And let's start with Disney Plus bringing it back. You knew eventually it would come back after it created the likes of Britney Spears, Justin Timberlake, Christina Aguilera, Ryan Gosling, Kerry Russell, just to name a few. There is a brand new Mouseketeers crew on the way. They are rebooting the Mickey Mouse Club.
3: Oh, my gosh.
8: Like, what? Dozen time at this point.
3: Yeah, but it's always nice to have fresh new stuff.
8: It is.
3: Especially for the kids.
8: It is. Yeah, I mean, Liz, I got the kid at home, and it's funny how little I actually utilize Disney Plus for her, but I will utilize Paramount because of, like, Blue's Clues or Amazon.
3: I mean, you got the Disney Junior stuff on Disney Plus.
8: Yeah. But the problem with a lot of that Disney Junior stuff, and I'm going to sound like the crazy, not crazy because it's actually... It's a lot of blue screen stuff, and the blue screen stuff is horrible for kids' development, so that's why I have actually leaned on a lot of the classics, and I go back on, like, old school Sesame Street stuff.
3: It makes sense.
8: And love, they introduced her to Barney at a very prime
3: classic
8: age.
3: Classic Barney. Purple dinosaur.
8: Yeah. It's weird, though, because the Barney channel that I found, they have all the Selena Gomez episodes.
3: And those are the really old ones.
8: Yeah. It's so weird seeing, like, 8-year-old Selena Gomez on the Barney show. But then I'm also like, but Selena Gomez was past my time of Barney, so where are my primetime episodes of Barney?
3: Right.
8: You know, like, I had Barney before Bebop.
3: Right.
8: Like, what is this garbage? Like, I get, you know, so I get a little like that. But, hey, either way, Mouseketeers, they're coming back, so, you know. Yay! William Shatner, this is great. His rider... has been revealed, because if you didn't hear, he is going to be playing at Chicago's Riot Fest in anticipation of this metal album that he's worked on. Riot Fest is in Chicago September 18th through 20th, but his rider is out, and my God, does he understand the assignment when it comes to being a rock star.
3: Yeah.
8: He said in this rider, his demands on Chicago itself include the city renaming a boat in his honor so he can captain his ship again.
3: Huh.
8: Be allowed to sing Take Me Out to the Ball Game at a Cubs baseball game.
3: Okay.
8: For his performance, he demands fire breathers, an intro video by Gwar, a DeLorean instead of a golf cart for transport. Backstage, he wants a dressing room called Shatner's Shag Shack, 4 feet of Polish sausage, a Montreal Canadiens hockey sweater signed by John Stamos, 8 pallets of Faygo, specifically not to be shared with the insane clown posse, 1 pair of white socks and 1 pair of underwear, an assortment of adoptable puppies from a reputable nonprofit shelter, a bowl of sauerkraut ready to eat, and a bouquet of flowers in a vase.
3: Huh, that's a lot to ask for, but if you think about it, that's actually normal.
8: It's a normal thing. It's pretty good. Yeah, listen, he doesn't have the only red Skittles. You know,
3: no brown M&Ms.
8: Yeah, exactly. He's not crazy like that, but he is going to be the oldest performer at Riot Fest. He overshadows Iggy Pop, Shatner 95, Iggy Pop 79. So we need the both of them to now collab on stage together, yeah, just so that we could say we had the oldest combined rockers of all time on stage singing together. Can you imagine? What is that? What's 95 and 79? Math is hard. So it's near 200. I know it's damn well over 150, maybe 175. So you could say you had a combined 175 years of age on stage singing at once.
3: It's in the 160s.
8: All right. So, you know, over 160. I overestimated. Again, math is hard. It's why I picked radio. There you go. That is your Hollywood happenings. Might have to go to Riot Fest just to see, make sure Shatner gets everything he needs. See him roll it up in that DeLorean.
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0: FM 99 Rocks with Stone Sour and Bother. It is Nick Hagin with you. And you know, we've got the parasite, diarrhea parasite. We've got a heat wave back here at Hampton Roads and the Canadian smoke, which got me thinking, what would Blame Canada sound like today?
1: Times have changed. Our air is getting worse. They won't control burn. They just want to fart and curse. Should we blame the government or blame society? Or should we blame the images on TV? No, blame Canada. Blame Canada. With all their maple syrup eyes and flapping heads so full of lies. Blame Canada. Blame Canada. We need to form a full assault. It's Canada's fault. My son could have been a doctor or a lawyer, rich and true. Instead, his lungs collapsed from coconut smoke, you know it's true. Should we blame the woods? Should we blame fire or the parents who allowed him outside? Heck no. Blame Canada. Blame Canada. With all their hockey hubbubaloo and that Justin Trudeau. Blame Canada. Shame on Canada. For the smoke we will stop, the treasury will smash, the laughter and fun must all be undone. We must blame them and cause a fuss before somebody thinks of blaming us.
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Nick Hagin with you. Today is World Emoji Day, when everyone around the globe celebrates the colorful images that you get slapped onto all of your text messages, and you try to convince people that you're not mad at them. Yeah. To celebrate, there's a report of 9 new emojis on the way. They are a cracked smiling face, because sometimes I'm fine means I'm very much not fine. A net with a handle, probably catching something like Pokemon. A monarch butterfly. I can't believe a butterfly didn't even exist in there before. A meteor. Again, another one that I'm like, wait, we didn't have that? A pickle. Wait, we never had a pickle? I know we had the cucumber, and I know we had the eggplant, but I didn't realize we never had a pickle. A lighthouse. An eraser. The last two are leftwards and rightwards thumb signs, which can suggest, look at this guy. According to the internet, they won't begin popping up until early.

0: next year, but those are at least some of the ones that you have to look forward to here in the near future. I, for one, cannot wait to start sending people a pickle emoji, of course. That's what I'm talking about. All right, I'm sliding out of here. You all have a great one. I'll hang with you again tomorrow. We'll hang out a little bit, 2 to 6, play some tunes on the weekend, and then we'll do it all again next week, 2 to 7. Enjoy the rest of your Friday. Peace and love. Be safe out there.
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0: 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Hey, it's David Alvarado back with you here. Filling in for Nikki. She is out on assignment. Will she be back next week? You'll have to find out the hard way. Tune in on Monday to find out. In the meantime, man, we just had an amazing day two of our 39th annual Rock and Roll Up Your Sleeve Blood Drive. 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If you can't make it that early, just schedule your appointment or come in a little later. We'll be there till 1, so we will take your blood until 1. Everyone that donates will receive a Rock and Roll Up Your Sleeve Blood Drive t-shirt, a Chick-fil-A meal voucher, a coupon for a pint of Bluebell ice cream, a Fandango movie ticket, and Dunkin' will be providing donuts for your post-donation snack. So come on out, all while supplies last. Thanks to Erase the Canvas for sponsoring this blood drive. We got more music after the break.
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0: 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Hey, David Alvarado back with you here, filling in for Nikki, who is out on assignment. When will she be back? I don't know, but I promise she will be, and I'll keep saying that until she actually is. In the meantime, we've got a lot to talk about. I was talking about the blood drive a little earlier. I'll keep talking about that, too, all night, because you guys need to know. Day two might have just been concluding like 2 hours ago, but that doesn't mean that day three isn't the most important of the three. Also, a lot of you guys have that I've met now, especially over at the blood drive, I get to meet a lot of you guys, and it's really awesome to meet all the folks that you know, keep the lights on around here, let's be honest. A lot of you guys have been complaining because you'd like to see me do stand-up comedy places, but then when I tell you I've got a gig on the peninsula, nobody wants to drive through the tunnel. Well, I'm in luck, or you're in luck, I guess. I don't know. I'm in luck for having you guys wanting to come out to my shows, and you're in luck for those shows finally being on this side of the water. Go to my Instagram, The Fly Ass Dutchman. I'll be posting all of my upcoming dates on there, The Fly Ass Dutchman on Instagram. We also have more music for you coming up in just a little second. Right now, it's time for these.
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